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Yo, what is up, KDVS Nation? This is DJ Kraz coming right back at you with another episode of The Niche Off. You might notice that I sound kind of lonely in here right now. It is just me. Usually it is me and DJ CK battling it out. But never fear, because he will be here, I think, in a few minutes. He said his bus was running late. So, you know, it happens, and that's why I'm here to set up early and to kick off, I think it's our finale? No, okay, so it's week nine, and so we'll have another one during finals week. So it's not quite our finale, it's our semi-finale. So, get appropriately hyped for that if you'd like. Right now you're listening to, the intro theme from Donkey Kong Country, pretty classic. Niche? I don't know. DKC is one of the most beloved platformers of all time. So I don't know about niche, but it's just some background music. And also, technically, the competition has not yet begun. So same drill as always. I will be pulling up the soundboard shortly so you know whose songs are playing at which time. Basically, how it goes, if you hear a DJ Kraz, that's me. And if you hear a DJ CK, that will be DJ CK, of course. And then some other sound effects prepared as well. But yeah, all that to say, please stick around if you'd like. Enjoy the show. I'll be here with DJ CK until 6 o'clock. So yeah, peace out and keep listening if you'd like. Bye.

0: Yo, what's up?
1: Hello. This is
0: DJ CK.
1: Oh, we are.
0: You've been here this whole time?
1: Oh, yeah, I have. What's up, DJ Kaz?
2: What? Oh no.
1: What's up, bro? Anyways, it's 5:24. That means it's Nishoff.
0: There's only one thing that can mean.
1: Yeah. The last song that just the last song was you, but the song that's playing right now, behind us right now, is Silver Thread, Golden Needle by AG Cook.
0: Before that was Should've Known Better by DJ Norican.
1: Before that was Everything by Joey Cash.
0: And prior to that was Dim the Lights by Hateful World.
1: And before that was Cat's Love Bass by Ryan Leahan and Tashka. Wow.
0: And also, there was a song playing earlier. The first song technically was the Deal With It remix by the original song was Fru Fru, but it's the NK remix of that song.
1: Oh, which song was it?
0: Deal With It. It was like
1: what was the Fru Fru song that was?
0: Oh, Deal With It was the Fru Fru song.
1: Oh, it is. Okay,
0: it's
1: cool.
0: From like an extended release of their only album that came out. Yeah.
1: Very cool. Yeah.
0: Sorry for not having the soundboard ready, guys. It logged me out of my account.
1: Yeah, it's unfortunate. We won't be able to get the choose your character.
0: Yeah, it's pretty chopped.
1: We could do that over the mic though, if you guys really want to though. Like we could like turn on the mics and just say like DJ.
0: Yeah. Yeah, that's true. I guess like there's nothing stopping us from just using our voices to do that actually. So.
1: Yeah, because this wasn't the reason why we started using the soundboard, but like with like the first couple of shows the mics weren't working, so we like had to primarily use what if we just went back to Google Translate.
0: Bro, I'm never going back.
1: Okay.
0: I can't go back.
1: Can't.
0: Yeah, what it's week 9, everybody. Keep it pushing. You know, if you'd like, of course. This is the semi-final of the Nishoff, actually.
1: Is this like the fourth one of this season?
0: I think it is. Well, I had the one first one, and then second one was the Google Translate one, and then third one was the one with Epigrot.
1: Oh, yeah.
0: And then fourth, so I think it's the fifth. I think it's the fifth one.
1: Oh, it's the fifth one.
0: Yeah, wait.
1: We don't know.
0: I guess I'm...
1: No, because the fourth one I was here, and then this is the fifth one, and then there will be a sixth one, I suppose.
0: I guess so.
1: Yeah.
0: It's yeah.
1: Like 1, 3, 5, 7, 9.
0: Okay. Yeah.
1: But yeah, this song's really long, so it'll be playing for a while. But if you're not familiar with the Nishoff, basically it's a battle to the end between me and DJ Kraz. We go song for song essentially, and. Call in if you have any input on who might be winning.
0: Yeah,
1: if you'd like.
0: So far we've had like, bro, I think only like 2 or 3 votes, and they must have been people just in the station. So, you know, y'all know the drill. 530-754-5387. I repeat, 530-754-5387 for if you want to call in. I think with that, we can probably get back to the music for now.
1: Okay.
0: Okay, fire.
1: Nishoff out.
0: Thanks for listening.
1: Bye.

0: Hello, Niche Off.
1: What's up? What up? What up?
0: We're back.
1: We can play some music under this. The last song you just heard was Techno Wonderland. Shout out DJ Stokes for putting us on that one just now. Before that was Angel by Purity Leech and Beans Club.
0: Before that was Nerve by Kamo.
1: And then prior to that was Turn Me Up by Kisses featuring Agatka Iskra.
0: Yep. And before that was our last back rap song. It was Silver Thread Golden Needle by A.G. Cook.
1: Yeah. And that song is super long, so that's why it feels like this. It was only four songs, but this block feels like it's been forever. Yeah. You're currently listening to... Well, this is...
0: Oh, you're listening to Contest by Ravenna Golden.
1: Yeah. Shout out Ravenna Golden. Do you remember K-pop?
0: Yeah, I do.
1: Dude, whatever happened?
0: No,
1: there?
0: Like, I don't know. I feel like a lot of the artists that

0: think I've listened to that record too much yet, so maybe that was why I didn't have any standouts yet, but I'll have to give it another listen.
1: He goes deeper in the like MMORPG like core, like it's, when you listen to Dylan Brady stuff, it kind of sounds like he's emulating some real, like, it's kind of like it'll remind me like Homestar Runner or something like that. Uh-huh. You know what I mean? Like some real like old internet. Anyway, I think we should probably backdrop again in like the next 10 minutes, but I want to play this Blade song out. So, okay, fire. See you guys.
0: See you guys. Nisha off out.
1: Bye.
0: Bye. Keep going strong, keep going on.

0: focus, concentration, we stand opposite the climb. 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Dark is dark, but dark is not reflected in our sky.
1: Darkness walks alone along the riverbed beside. Suffering succession is too beautiful to cry. ST the martyr, always happy in the night. ST the martyr, always happy in the night. ST

0: This is so superior to yours, not the pain. 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I'm a fool of mystery, like Scooby to escape. 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
1: Let's get a picture of 100 million pictures. 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

0: Yo.
1: What is up, KDVS?
0: Nishoff is signing off for our semi-final penultimate show. I hope you guys enjoyed.
1: Yeah, I hope you guys enjoyed as well. Yeah. The last song that played was
0: Ungodly by Starboy.
1: The last song before that was Lil... I don't know how to say that, because it's like Koo. A Q, Lil Koo.
0: It's like Lil
1: by
0: Goo,
1: Subi
0: but
1: Club.
0: Instead of a G,
1: yeah,
0: it's a
1: Q. I've never seen a Q being followed by an O in a word before.
0: No idea how to pronounce that. Before that was Versailles Flow by Blade, and currently listening to Blaze and Fade Out by Seba, featuring Krister Linder. Yeah, this honestly we kind of lost this weird competition. I just don't feel like we didn't feel like.
1: I think it was a soundboard. Like the lack of soundboard really like it didn't. Like, rile up our competitive spirit today.
0: That's my bad.
1: No, it's all good.
0: For the final,
1: we will
0: sure
1: have it for next time.
0: Yeah, so it'll be okay. But yeah, hope you guys enjoyed. Next up, you got Retro City Nights with DJ Greenslade. So stay tuned if you'd like. Yep. Yeah, peace out.
1: Peace.

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I'm Greenslade, and this is Retro City Nights, bringing you new releases in synth every Thursday night. Lots of cool stuff coming up. Got some cool disco sounds, some cool house sounds, as per the usual. Found some pretty cool house in particular. Some deep house to enjoy here in the latter part of the show, but we'll get there eventually. Before that, a couple of quick reminders for you. First of all, if you'd like to reach us here in the studio, you can do so. Number for us here is 530-754-5387. Feel free to drop us a line if you have any questions about the music, the station, or otherwise. As I like to say, it's always cool to hear from listeners. Once again, the number is 530-754-KDVS. I was, long story short, I was having some difficulty accessing my phone and, you know, the associated phone numbers recently, and it came to my mind that I know very few phone numbers, because they're all just, you know, stored in your phone nowadays, but I do know my own phone number, and I know the KDVS studio number, because I say it every week on the show. So yeah, I guess, you know, my gentle reminder to people, make sure you can access your phone numbers outside of your phone, just in case you need to someday. It's a little advice from me. Also is kdvs.org, our website. On there you can find the schedule grid showing our current season's programs. Lots of cool and interesting stuff out there to listen to. You can also find tonight's playlist. I'll be updating that on the go so that you can check and see what type of music we've been listening to. Highly recommend checking out the artists, by the way. Lots of good stuff in there. And I had one other thing I wanted to bring up. What was it? Well, hopefully I'll remember by the next air break. But for now, let us begin with some music. Starting with this track here, it's from the artist Relay. It's called Disco Crazy from the Running Away album, which came out earlier this week. It's coming up here in just a moment on KDVS.

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Feel. One, two. 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Mic check.

Even these fade, crumble back to arms of earth and air. Ultimately, nothing remains but that long chain of chromosomes, past and future generations, linked by spiral bands.

0: Good evening, Greenslade here. The track that we just heard was by Kike Hernandez. It was called When the Night Falls. It's from the Neural Drift album. It's released by the Digital Delight record label. Before that, we had Miguel Hernandez with Rhodes Ballad. That's Rhodes like Rhodes Island. That's from the album HWX08, released by DBH Music. Before that, we had Jimmy Allen with 1-2, the Jaegerosa remix of that track from the 1-2 single album. That's released by Do It Anyway Recordings. And then starting off the set, we had Rayleigh with Disco Crazy from the Running Away single released by the Bello label. That's B-E-L-O, by the way. Not like shouting. Although that would probably be a cool name for a label, too. Maybe it is out there somewhere. Bellowing. In the dark. Either way, it's the first block of our musical offerings for tonight. I mentioned earlier that I had another thing I was planning on mentioning, and it came back to me from the darkness. That's what we're going with. It's the Davis Cherry Blossom Festival. It's this Saturday, which is to say it's May 30th, and it's over at Russell Field here at UCD. You may know it as the Big Field that's right across from the International House. I walk past it every day when I'm coming into the studio. But yeah, they'll be doing all types of events and stuff. Notably, performing there is going to be the artist whomst I interviewed here on the show not too long ago. I don't know if a long time... Well, actually, was it? Now that I'm thinking about it, it may have been quite a while ago. I think it was actually like more than a year ago. This is actually wild to think about. Yeah, you know, it's almost exactly a year ago. I'm just looking at the date here. Inner Nature, a synth-adjacent, at least, artist. It was really cool having him on here talking about music. But he's going to be performing there at the festival, along with a bunch of other cool stuff. There's going to be like, you know, Taiko and various other things. It's like a Japanese cultural festival. Plus, a bunch of music and performances as well. I'm looking here at some pictures. These are probably from last year, but they got the big hammers for the mochi. They got all sorts of cool stuff like that. So anyway, it sounded like a cool event, so I wanted to draw some attention to it. Like I say, it's this upcoming Saturday at Russell Field, which is to say right across from the iHouse. And apparently it's 11 a.m. to 8 p.m., but I imagine the musical performances will be in the evening, but... I think they have a site with all the schedules and stuff on, or probably like a Facebook page. Anyway, wanted to draw some attention to that event. And also, here's some message from the station. I'll be right back.
1: KDVS would like to remind listeners to be cautious while passing cyclists on the road. California law requires a standard minimum distance of 3 feet between any part of the motor vehicle and any part of the bicycle or its operator. Slow down if needed. If you can't maintain a 3-foot distance, slow down even further to safely pass the cyclist. Give even more space when overtaking on narrow roads, in poor weather conditions, or when the cyclist is making a sudden movement. Please treat cyclists as other vehicles on the road and give them the necessary space to ride safely. This message is brought to you by the Safety Inclined DJs at KDVS 90.3 FM.
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And we're back. Important messages as always. Now, more music. Coming up next, we have a track from the artist Ralph, R-A-L-P. I guess it's just Ralp. The H there is my, you know, my personal editorializing. This track's called Insane One, the original mix from Sonic Recordings. It's coming up here in just a moment on KDVS.

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I'm Greenslade, and this is Retro City Nights. Bringing you some new releases in synth house, disco, whatever you want to call it, retro-styled electronic music, let's say that. New releases in that. As far as the music goes, the track that we just heard was from High T. The track was called A Feeling of Ecstasy. It's from the album Continental Breakfast. Before that, we had Nuanced, parentheses NL. Northern Lion? No, it couldn't be. It's a coincidence. The track was Ambiguity. It's an extended mix of that track from an album of the same name. And then starting off the set, we had Ralp with Insane One, also from an album of the same name, released by Sonic Recordings. Lots of cool stuff there. More music, of course, as we enter into the second part of the program. More new sounds, cool and interesting things. But before we get to that, a couple of quick reminders. First of all, you can reach us here in the studio. Number for us here is 530-754-5387. We have a studio phone and everything, so feel free to drop us a line if you have questions about the station, the music, or otherwise. Once again, the number is 530-754-KDVS. 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Lots of interesting stuff as usual. kdvs.org. All right, let us now proceed with more music, shall we? I want to get to it. Starting off with this track here, it's by the artists Freddy and Newtone. The track's called Soma, the extended mix from the Insula EP, a release from Hot Meal Records. So please enjoy this hot meal of music. Coming up here in just a moment on KDVS.

listening. And I want to talk to you tonight. If time is changing, it is a sign that you need to change also. You've been thinking, I don't want to change, but you're going to change anyhow. The music. Changing. Moving. Grooving. Lifting up.

changing is the sign that you need to change also. You've been thinking I don't want to change, but you gon' change anyhow. You've been thinking I like things the way they are. Well, things cannot stay like they are. Change is the nature of life. We are all on the train. Are y'all listening? The music. It changes. Everything changes.

Good evening, Greenslade here. The track that we just heard is by the artist Flipper. It's called Pacina, from the album rather, Beatscape Chronicles. That's released by the Connections label. Before that, we had DJ Wuf, WUF, with Simulate. It's from the album Dance Music from a Dying System. Before that, we had Timbrel Shift with Abraves. That's from an EP of the same name from the Turyov label. And then starting off the set, we had Freddy with Soma from the Insula EP released by Hot Meal Records. Lots of cool stuff there. More to follow here, of course, as we enter into the final part of the program. Before we get to that, though, got a few messages for you from the station. Be right back.

0: 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You're tuned into the Weird Waves. You heard right, ladies, gentlemen, and everyone around and in between. This is the Weird Waves, hosted by yours truly, the Mad Dog, DJ Chooch. 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
1: p.m.
0: as he holds your poor stereo hostage and forces it to do unspeakable things. 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
4: And we're back. Important messages as always. An additional message for me. This is a reminder again, as I mentioned earlier, that we have the 2026 Davis Cherry Blossom Festival coming up this Saturday. That's Saturday, May the 30th, from 11 a.m. to 8 p.m. over on Russell Field, which you might know as the field across from the International House. It's also, in line with the Memorial Union, if you're more familiar with that. Anyway, cool stuff happening there. Various fun cultural events and also some musical performances, including one from an artist I had an interview with here on the show, like I mentioned before. It was wild looking it up earlier in this program and realizing the interview was like almost a year ago. It feels like it just happened. But anyway, Inner Nature is the artist going to be performing there as well. So you can check that out if that sounds interesting. And I think it does. Going to be taiko drumming, going to be the mochi hammer thing. I assume that's going to be there. Again, there's a picture of it, but you know those big wooden mallets, you've seen them. Anyway, it sounds like a lot of fun. I'm not going to be here for it, unfortunately. I'm traveling out of the state to do some family business, but I encourage everyone else to check it out if it sounds like you'd enjoy it. Davis Cherry Blossom Festival 2026. It's actually its 10th year anniversary. It started in 2016, so exciting, the big 10 for them. Saturday, May the 30th. All right. Enough about all of that. Let us proceed now with more music. Coming up next, we have a track from the artist Prodot, or I guess it could be Prodot. I'm assuming it's Prodot. The track is Speed Rush from the album Beat Myself. This might be my favorite album of the evening. I was really struck by its cool sound. It's a deep house album, so you can look forward to some cool stuff there with this track, Speed Rush, from Prodot. Coming up here in just a moment on KDVS.

Good evening, Greenslade here. Jumping on one last time before we wrap things up for the evening. The track that we just heard was by Apiento. It was called Latour. It's from the Yellow Place Latour Split album from Test Pressing Tracks. Before that, we had Sci-Fi Music with Shook, the dub mix of that track from a single released by Grounded Records. And then starting off the set, we had Prideaux with Speed Rush from the Beat Myself EP from Never Be Normal, which is a cool label and a cool piece of life advice. Or, you know, actually, I feel like that's just something you either do or you don't do. Well, you know, my advice, try and live free, everyone. It's just my personal feeling on the matter. All right. Thanks very much for listening. It's been a lot of fun sharing with you the new music. Once again, a reminder that this Saturday is the Davis Cherry Blossom Festival over on the Russell Field across from the I-House in line with the Memorial Union. And I hope you have a good rest of the week, rest of the night, and all that stuff till I'm back next week with more music. In the meantime, got one more track for you here. It's a track from A. Gavida. It's called Divine Miracle of Ribonucleic Acid, the original mix from the Hyperspace EP. Keep on keeping on.

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1: 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That's January, April, July, and late September. You will be fully trained over 6 to 8 weeks, then complete volunteer hours, spend some time in studio, and take a written test. After that, you can apply for a show for the next quarter. 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
2: Meanwhile, a memo on a matter of importance to you and your family. Did you know that nearly a third of all motor accident victims are killed in collisions between motor vehicles and pedestrians? Just because the road looks smooth, clear, and flat in front of you, don't put your foot down on the accelerator. A child may ride a bicycle out of a side road. A young couple may step off the curb, and death strikes suddenly. Drive carefully. 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
4: 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Mm-hmm. 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
5: I'm sweaty.
4: And we are two-thirds of the show. Hugs and Kisses here every other Thursday night from 8 to 10 p.m. PST.
5: Yep. The bedroom lights is...
4: en route to Arizona, flying high in the sky. Oh. Our erstwhile co-host... who we miss. I'm out of practice. I feel like we haven't been down here in a minute. We missed our last show.
5: Oh, we did. Did I go to the one before that? Was I here for that one?
4: Nope.
5: No.
4: Yeah, it's been a while for you too.
5: Mm-mm. Wait.
4: Because all of us were at Kilby Block Party out in Salt Lake City seeing a bunch of bands.
5: I'm in the week before that. The one before that. Is that here?
4: You were at that one.
5: No, was you.
4: But yeah, Kilby Block Party, we did the math. We ran the numbers and we saw 30 bands in 3 days.
5: Which is... I saw way less than that.
4: Yeah, we did. Because we looked at the schedule and we just were like, we saw this and this and this and this and this. Kilby Block Party, for those of you that don't know, is the best run major music festival in the U.S., in my humble opinion. It features air-conditioned bathrooms, flushing toilets, reasonably priced foodstuffs, really well set up stages with music happening near you every like 5 minutes. Very well set up, tightly run ship, walkable city, great coffee.
5: Good time.
4: Good time. Would recommend highly. It was our fourth one. Anyway, enough about me. Tell me something about you.
5: You're talking to me or the audience?
4: I don't know.
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4: or 530-754-KDVS. Mm-hmm. What are we going to listen to new tonight, sweaty?
5: I don't know what we're going to listen to.
4: Because I made you go first. Unless you want me to go first.
5: I got it.
4: Excellent.
5: I got my stuff. It's kind of, I don't even know what this, the genre of this song, this band would be.
4: It looks like MC Escher picked up a bass guitar based on the album artwork.
5: I don't, you know what, MC Escher might like it.
4: Was MC Escher ever a...
5: an MC?
4: Yeah. More information required. We'll look this up on the air break. Yeah, we will on the break.
5: We'll figure that out.
4: Tell us what we're listening to.
5: We're listening to Creon 1 by Vodka Gentle. After that... Mandy, Indiana with Cursive, and after that, I don't know. We'll figure it out later, but I think that'll set me up for the next hour of stuff I'm going to play. You know, is the view meter going? Oh, it is going up. I thought this was dead. I literally thought I was talking to Floyd.
4: No, it happens, though. Anyway, hugs and kisses, y'all.
5: See you guys in a bit. Bye.

0: put on Tear for Eddie in the background while we back rap. My favorite excellent back rapping perfect song. Welcome back. You are still listening to Hugs and Kisses here exclusively on KDVS 90.3 FM. And it better be in the search history. I'm always playing this. Yes, let's get those dulcet tones of Ween in the background as we yammer away. We just heard a bunch of Sweaty's tracks. The Sweaty Mandate, Sweaty Takeover for the first hour of programming. What do we just
1: sounds like a date with me in the summer.
0: Yeah. And you know what? I've been on a number of those and they're lovely every time. Always with like a tasteful, you know, 5-inch inseam short. Maybe like a nice tactical sandal.
1: Tactical sandal.
0: No sunblock.
1: Unfortunately.
0: We forget
1: the
0: these things.
1: The most embarrassed dude. That was such a weird.
0: Now you gotta tell the class.
1: How do I describe it? You know when you know your worst fear of missing like a part of your face when you apply sunscreen?
0: Mm-hmm.
1: That's what happened to me.
0: Yep, just 2 weeks ago.
1: I did my forehead, but not like the extended universe forehead.
0: Yeah,
1: not the hairline.
0: Extended universe.
1: Like
0: well,
1: an inch. I was like an inch away from my hairline, and it was just the worst. Like right where my hair parts.
0: It looked like you were.
1: It looked like I got burnt by a stove.
0: You know those memes where it's like, if you're bald, where do you stop applying face wash? And it's just like the perfect circle around the guy's features on
1: his
0: face.
1: Yeah.
0: That's what happened to you. And for the listeners who don't know what Sweaty looks like in the flesh, you have a beautiful full head of hair, but you have like, it's not quite a widow's peak, but you have like
1: it
0: a prominent
1: very, it is very widow
0: peak. You have like a prominent peninsula and then like a little bit of a widow's peak.
1: Yeah.
0: And that widow's peak got burnt
1: dude,
0: to a crisp.
1: The snow melted off these peaks. Dude.
0: It was like bright red. And
1: I also burned my earlobes
0: yeah,
1: too.
0: Yeah, I believe
1: I've
0: it.
1: Never burned my, I've never had like peeling earlobes before.
0: I'm sorry. But it was
1: so
0: funny. It was funny because we went back for the second day of the festival after Sweaty got sweaty. And I come into the room with my, my specialized girly foundation SPF 1000. And I was like, listen, I gotta put this on your head.
1: It helped.
0: You look like it's target practice on your skull.
1: I think it kind of got washed off with the sweat later in the day.
0: Yeah.
1: And then the
0: but you know what? I was glad to help you in your hour of need.
1: Yeah. I'm gonna get skin cancer just right there.
0: Just on that spot. Yeah. And then I'm gonna get it all over my face. Hey, you know, pain is beauty.
1: One of my doctors told me I can't go in the sun because it'll give me skin cancer with the medication I'm on. So you know what?
0: Oh,
1: that's
0: good.
1: Where I'll get my skin cancer. At least I know where it's going to happen.
0: That's good. I am seeing a dermatologist, but because the American healthcare system is so efficient, I don't get to have my appointment until September. But so it's caused me to kind of take stock of my lumps, bumps, moles, freckles, etc. up until that point. And I have this freckle that emerged on the inside of my palm that I know for a fact my doctor is going to take one look at and be like, that's coming with me. And I know this because my dermatologist has been my same dermatologist since I was an infant. And he is very trigger happy. Which is great because he like caught melanoma on my dad a number of times. Shout out Dr. Wang. But like he's gonna take that.
1: That's a rough place.
0: I know.
1: Score.
0: Right in the crotch of my fingers. Anyway, so I have a couple more months to hang out with this precancerous guy before it goes bye bye.
1: Let's some prayers, precancerous guy.
0: Mwah. What were we just listening to?
1: What were we just listening to? Oh.
0: Anyone's guess.
1: We had Shelf Lives with Skirts and Salads. Before that, you heard half of one of Feeble Little Horse's new songs, DMT, I'm Sorry. There was some background swearing, and I had to let it go early because I didn't know how much was going to keep going. That's what always gets me. Even if you look at the lyrics, you're like, this is clean. I've listened to it. It's clean. There's always some background swear word that will get you and make you panic. That was DMT. That was off their album they released.
0: Like yeah, the one just like a couple days ago. What's it called? Bitknot?
1: Bitknot?
0: Yeah, Bitknot.
1: May 26th.
0: Welcome back, Feeble Little Horse.
1: 2 days ago.
0: They were fabulous at Killer Walk Party. The singer came out with a tiny little stuffed animal dog purse, which was very cute. Love that.
1: And before that, you heard Ditz with Dead Worst. Before that, Mahol with You Are Temporary, But the Internet Is Forever. Before that, you heard Kenny Hoopla, who we also saw with How Will I Rest If I'm Buried by a Highway. Oh, very, very good. I was hopeful that it was going to be good. It was really good. He did two backflips.
0: Yeah.
1: Off of the bass drum.
0: Even though
1: the
0: his
1: drum set.
0: Even
1: and
0: though,
1: I,
0: yeah.
1: I was so scared the first time I saw the head of the bass drum start to like warp, and I was like, I'm gonna watch Kenny die, I guess. He nailed it, and then they restarted the song, and then he redid it because they restarted the song.
0: It was
1: I wish
0: beautiful.
1: I could see him like a, because it was like what, 30 minutes of a set?
0: Is yeah, because his that? Set was almost canceled in its entirety because they couldn't get the laptop to work.
1: Oh, that's what's happening?
0: Yeah. Oh, you didn't hear that?
1: No, I got in late. I got in like right as was happening, and I saw the group of people.
0: Yeah. Some friends were coming from that set, and they were saying that he got on stage with all the musicians and a MacBook, because the MacBook was playing beats. And they're just like, they set everything up. They're doing the sound check on the analog instruments. And then they're just like all standing around with their hands on their hips as one of the techs is like sweating, trying to get this MacBook to work. And
1: dude,
0: then like finally somebody got on the mic and was like,
1: so
0: we like can't start yet because we can't get this to connect. And then his set was only half an hour. But that was one of the most fun half hours
1: set.
0: Of the entire weekend.
1: It was a good set.
0: Kenny Hoopla, up and coming. Opening for, what was it, War on Drugs? What was it? No, Cold War Kids.
1: Cold War Kids and
0: Young the Giant. Yeah. Two acts we would never want to see.
1: Yeah, I was like, don't you hate that?
0: We were discussing that at dinner of like, do we pay the War on Drugs? No, I keep saying that. Do we pay the Cold War Kids slash, see, I don't even know. Do we pay the premium to go see two bands that we don't like in order to see the opener that we do like?
1: Yeah, that happens a lot. I who came to Ace of Spades? I don't even remember, but Free Throw was opening it, and I was like, I want to see Free Throw again.
0: Yeah.
1: But I don't want to pay $80 to see four more bands that I don't.
0: Yeah. Well, I wish that they invented like a, like, just fit me with like a shock collar or something.
1: A shock collar make you leave the stage yeah, for what you pay just, for?
0: Yeah, you'll get zapped if you're here for one song of the Strokes' set. I don't know. There has to be a system. Or something.
1: Just a really long cane or something.
0: Yeah. Yeah. So that you can pay by the minute.
1: Yeah.
0: That would be horrible. Ticketmaster execs, if you're listening, no, you're not.
1: God, they would do that. Yeah. Or like your phone explodes.
0: Yeah. Is Cheer for Eddie still playing? Or is it something else now? Oh.
1: No, now it's just.
0: It's Maggot it's Brain Improv. Yeah. Thank you, YouTube.
1: Cool. Thank you, Stranger. Funky with a Soul. I don't know why this is auto playing.
0: Yeah, anyway. Okay.
1: And then.
0: Yeah, we should play some more music, probably.
1: Yeah, and then also, I forgot to say, before that, you heard Cursed by Mandy Indiana and start us off, Vodka Gentle with Creon 1.
0: Yeah, excellent.
1: What to listen to next? Up next, you're going to hear Enough by PVA. After that, Chalk. We get some Heavy Lungs, Squid, Adult DVD, and Opus Kink, and I think that'll give us enough time.
0: Yeah, I get to the top of the hour, at which time it will switch over to be my mandate, where we will listen to similar but different tracks.
1: Similar vibe?
0: Similar vibe, different vibe.
1: Similar vibe, different vibe.
0: Yeah.
1: A vibe nonetheless.
0: All right, y'all, this has been Hugs and Kisses. Thanks for hanging out with us.
1: See ya.
0: See ya.

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1: Off of that so fast. I blinked for you know when you're tired and you blink for a long amount of time?
0: Never sleep on it. can we try one more attempt at turning up my headphone amp, perhaps? Can you hear anything also, you, over there?
1: I can hear. I'm plugged into the...
0: you're plugged into the actual deck, yeah. the board. Wouldn't that be nice? Oh, wait, I thought I heard something. Oh, there it is. I just can't plug it in all the way. Oh, excellent.
1: There?
0: If I just hold it right here,
1: what
0: I can hear
1: like
0: us.
1: Feel like that? Does it go out?
0: Nope. Excellent. Ooh, now perfect. I can hear my own voice.
1: Will this...
0: Test. Yeah, it works. Okay, turn it up. Right there. Perfect. Excellent. Welcome back. Now that we have tuned our headphones, we can tell you what you guys are just listening to. Sweaty, tell us.
1: You just listened to Cabla? No, Tabla. With Cardiel, which is a Spanish... No, sorry, they're not Spanish. Where are they from? I forgot. Venezuela? Yeah, they're from Venezuela. They live in Mexico right now. It's a duo. Very good KDVS show that made me want to headbang to the point of just destroying my neck.
0: Whoa, they're a local band.
1: No, sorry. Did I say KDVS?
0: Oh,
1: I meant KEXP.
0: KEXP
1: had like a
0: there
1: show
0: you
1: like 8 months ago.
0: Nice.
1: And
0: they played there. Yeah, they were good. Very high energy. Good.
1: Before that, you heard Panic Shack with The Ick.
0: Greatest song ever.
1: It's so good.
0: Yeah.
1: Before that, Adult DVD with Real Tree Lee. Before that, Opus Kink with the new release, The Sweet Goodbye. I think they're gearing up to release a new album. Yeah, May 21st is the most recent one. I love Opus Kink a lot. Before that, you heard Squid with the classic Houseplants.
0: Thank you, Emily, for your call-in requesting more information on that song.
1: Before that, you heard Heavy Lungs with God Killer, another recent release?
0: Mm-hmm.
1: March, close enough.
0: Yeah.
1: Before that, Chalk with Static, and to start us off, PVA with Enough. And we're going to have some messages and then...
0: Yeah, we're going to switch over...
1: Next mandate.
0: To my block of programming, Sunshine will be taking the switchboard, as it were.
1: Mm-hmm.
0: We're going to be listening to some stuff. I think I was gonna have it be a little bit slower paced, but after such a fun, upbeat, sweaty mandate, I feel like I'm going to mix some stuff on the fly and keep the high energy going into my hour of programming.
1: I mean, I have a lower energy one.
0: No, don't you dare. Don't you dare. I'm going to keep it high energy. But first, we're going to hear some... They're not sponsors, but they're... PSAs, public service announcements.
1: Yeah, things like that.
0: And then after that, we'll be getting into some of my tunes that are going to be a surprise. So I hope you like that.
1: We will.
0: All right, y'all. Hugs and kisses.
1: Bye.
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0: Welcome back, fine folks. You are listening to KDVS Davis 90.3 FM. This is the show Hugs and Kisses. We just listened to the most chaotic mix, which I'm designating as like my 2016 sunshine throwback vibes. And it wouldn't be like a 2016 throwback if I wasn't also playing Boom Boom Boom by Vanga Boys in the background while we back rap.
1: It's the Cocaine Kramer remix.
0: Yeah, it is, actually. Just, you know, really just bringing back a little chaotic energy because it's summer, baby. Also, just something about you playing a little bit of punk and metal made me be like, you know what I need? Highest BPM I've ever played on KDVS. Boops and bops and blips. So in the background right now, you're hearing Boom Boom Boom by the Vanga Boys, who are playing at a club in San Francisco at the end of next month. They're playing at like the Great Northern, which is just like a bar in Portoro Hill.
1: Huh.
0: So I will be there, reliving my 2016 days. Prior to that, you listened to the first half of the track Delete by Nina Girachi off of her breakout album I Love My Computer. She's going to be playing locally as well. She's an Australian artist, and she is going to be making it out to the Bay for Portola. Yes, they just announced that lineup today, actually. Looks pretty good. Prior to that, you listened to Perfect, the Exceder remix. That is by Mason, and that's just a single. Princess Superstar also is on that track. And then prior to that, you listened to two back-to-back tracks that remind me of each other every time I hear them. The first was Cross the Street by Junior Varsity. That's off of their album My Star. And the first track you listened to in that block of programming was Huddle Formation by the Go Team off of their album Thunder, Lightning, Strike. I think we're gonna take the tempo down. We're gonna take it way down, actually. We're gonna listen to some Ear. We're gonna listen to some Member Sports, some Worm Salt, some Queen Tide.
1: That's a change.
0: Excuse me. Yeah, it's a change. It is. But we're gonna do it together, and it's gonna be okay. Do you trust me in that?
1: Mm-hmm.
0: Okay. That didn't seem like totally convinced, but
1: I mean, what am I gonna do?
0: I mean, yeah, it's true. You are just in the straitjacket over there in the corner with the other mic now. You're powerless.
1: See, this isn't a visual medium, but what the audience can't see is that she actually has a gun pointed at me,
0: it's
1: saying,
0: true.
1: If I move, I'm dead.
0: Yeah, so. No. And if you ever try to touch the switchboard or yank, you know, the mouse, try to take control of the vehicle, I'm going to crash this whole studio.
1: Yep.
0: If you want to save Sweaty, if you want to give Sweaty advice on how to pick a lock Houdini style on an intricate straitjacket mechanism that they're stuck in, you can do so. We're here live and alive at the station at 530-754-KDVS. It's also 530-754-5387. You can also just Google it. Yeah, we're going to get into some Ear. This is Real Life by Ear off of their album The Most Dear and The Future. We're going to get into some relaxed tracks. Thanks for sticking with me as we kept it high tempo. You listen to KDVS. Anything else, Sweaty?
1: Let me live.
0: We'll see. See you later, folks.

0: 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Bringing you the finest in underground college radio. We just enjoyed a really dramatic reading of a portion of Howard Hughes' Wikipedia article, which, if you guys have never read it, would recommend.
1: They should make a movie out of it.
0: They should make a movie out of the Wikipedia article.
1: Out of his life. I'm sure it'll go well.
0: Yeah.
1: It'll do better than The Conqueror in theaters.
0: Oh gosh. Disaster. A radioactive picture. No, for those of you who maybe don't know, Wikipedia has this, it's an unspoken policy, but when you're like profoundly dead, and what I mean by that is like you're not a public figure that's in current
1: zeitgeist of
0: the mayu. Yeah, the zeitgeist. Once you've fallen outside the zeitgeist, Wikipedia is like, gloves off, put it all in there. We don't care. Say it all. Put in every salacious detail. We're not going to edit it out. And Howard Hughes' Wikipedia article has reached that point. I didn't know anything about the man other than Father John Misty, who we just saw last week, has a lyric that's about breaking things like Howard Hughes. And I was like, yeah, let me read about that guy. And then I read this Wikipedia article, and to say it changed my life is an understatement. So Eddie, what was your favorite thing that you heard that I just like from a random sampling while I was reading that rapid
1: fire? I can't
0: fire?
1: Say my favorite part on air.
0: Was the part where he was holed up in the Beverly Hills Hotel?
1: Yeah.
0: Where he spent $11 million in one
1: year.
0: Yeah,
1: the finer details of that, yeah.
0: Yeah, and he did that in the year, how do you spell Beverly? He spent $11 million in one year there in the year.
1: Is that adjusted for inflation?
0: Ooh. Probably not, because the Wikipedia site is to a September 25th, 2007 article.
1: Oh, so that might be $2007?
0: Yeah. Anyway, it was 1958 was when that happened.
1: So that's what, 200 million now?
0: No. Yeah. Ooh, let's do that. Let's see what 11 million. 11 million.
1: I guess you'd have to go to the original article.
0: 1958 to today. That is $126,755,000. Oh my gosh. Wow. Anyway, if you want to feel really crazy, just read the Howard Hughes Wikipedia article. I sent it to so many people this week. Just like unsolicited, just shot it around.
1: Unsolicited Howard Hughes pics.
0: Just like, hey, do you know that Howard Hughes kind of killed John Wayne? Like,
1: yeah, he did.
0: I called my dad to tell him yesterday. My dad was like, why would he do that? I was like, he's a billionaire. I don't know.
1: Billionaires do kind of whatever they want.
0: Yeah, it's true.
1: They kill celebrities.
0: They redacted.
1: Redact things.
0: Yeah. That's about it.
1: Buy islands, I don't know.
0: Yeah, do yacht stuff. Anyway, you guys in the background yacht right stuff. Now, yacht stuff. You guys in the background right now are listening to my all-time listened to song according to Spotify. This is the incredible, the incomparable, the 4 minute 59 second perfection that is Lock Raven off of Animal Collective's 2005 album Feels. Doesn't get any better than this. Prior to this spirited discussion about dead billionaires, you guys heard If My Mother Thinks I'm Happy by The Bug Club off of their album Pure Particles. Prior to that, you listened to Doin' Fine by Worm Salt off of their album The Worm Salt EP. I'm going to see them tomorrow in my neck of the woods, which is also the name of the venue. Prior to that, you listened
1: to... Is it really?
0: Yeah, isn't that cute? It's in the Richmond District in San Francisco. Prior to that, you heard Across the Line by Remember Sports off of their album The Refrigerator. Prior to that, you listened to two tracks off of Queen Tide's album Mood Ring. You heard Bad Mood, and before that, you heard Dream Light. Prior to that, you listened... At the top of the block of programming, you listened to Real Life by Ear off of their album The Most Dear and The Future. Yeah, I'm just going to keep it rolling from here. If you guys read the Howard Hughes Wikipedia article and you want to talk to us about your favorite things that you saw, please feel free to call us. We are here live and alive in the station 24/7, 365. Although if you call anytime in the, after the next 13 minutes, it'll be a different DJ who might be a little confused.
1: Yeah, and I don't think Split Pea is going to follow
0: Split Pea is not going
1: to... They have their own job to do.
0: Yeah.
1: So.
0: And a much more complicated and like intricate and requires actual mixing and than what I am doing.
1: Yeah.
0: Shout out DJ Split Pea. Up next, you're going to hear I wear a shirt that says Australia by Champion Trees off of their album A Duck's Water Off My Back. You're then going to hear another Australian artist, Way Dynamics, Miffed It off of his album Massive Shoe. We'll get into Buck Meek's Can I Mend It off of his album The Mirror. We'll get into a little Jenny Lawless, and if we have time, maybe a little Eternal Wave. Hope you all have been having a wonderful evening out there. I know we sure have been in the studio. Sweaty, anything before we leave these fine people for
1: the
0: next couple minutes?
1: Isn't Buck Meek the guitarist for a band?
0: Yes, he is.
1: Who is that?
0: Think about it. Some people say she is the greatest songwriter of our time. I disagree, however, but a lot of people say that she is.
1: Lucy Dacus?
0: Miss Adrienne Lenker of...
1: Oh!
0: Big Thief.
1: Big Thief, that's what it was.
0: I think she's like third or fourth place, but...
1: That's why that was so familiar to me.
0: Yeah. Anyway, we'll get him next time.
1: Yeah.
0: All right, here's I Wear a Shirt That Says Australia by Champion Trees. 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

Look out now. This is the Diz. Dizzy Gillespie, that is. And let me give you some information. 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Look out! Ow! This is the Diz.

0: Georgia.
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2: You like rap music?
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2: music. You like rap music? Well, turn around real slow then. I'm from the Rap Coalition of America. Take that gun off and throw it over there. Throw the gun over there. If you like rap music so much, how come you ain't smiling?
3: I'm smiling.
2: Smile real big. I'm smiling. And let's do a rap together. Yo, baby, yo, baby, yo.
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5: Welcome to another edition of Wash or No Wash. 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
11: 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Your relationships will begin to improve. People will ask you if you've lost weight. Your productivity will double, maybe even triple, and you will feel more confident and secure in who you are as a person.
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13: 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The following hour of programming may contain some material which may be perceived as objectionable for younger people and other people who are a little bit uptight. The opinions expressed do not reflect the views of KDVS, its sponsors, or the University of California. You have the right to remain silent.

And I'd like to express gratitude to the Hugs and Kisses crew. Thank you for your usual quality programming.

The Believer from Mr. Ed Rollo. Parallel Dimension from James DeTorres. One Life from Dermot Kennedy.

And Karma from Guy J. I Know You, Frankie Wah. Geneva Dance Convention. 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

0: 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Parental discretion is advised. 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

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Take Off, Art Bat. And Armin Van Buuren. Poseidon from Hilo. KTPD, Andrew Pearson. I Miss You, Sonic One. Keanu Remix. 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
0: Split P out. Peace, love, unity, and respect.

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1: Senator Mark Kelly.
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3: Congresswoman Maggie Goodlander.
4: Representative Chrissy Houlihan.
5: Congressman Jason Crow.
1: I was a captain in the United States Navy.
0: Former CIA officer.
2: Former Navy.
5: Former paratrooper and Army Ranger.
3: Former intelligence officer.
4: Former Air Force.
1: We want to speak directly to members of the military
0: and the intelligence community
5: who take risks each day
2: to keep Americans safe.
0: We know you are under enormous stress and pressure right now.
4: Americans trust their military.
2: But that trust is at risk.
1: This administration is pitting our uniformed military
0: and intelligence community professionals
5: against American citizens.
1: Like us, you all swore an oath
3: to protect and defend this Constitution. And
2: right now, the threats to our Constitution aren't just coming from abroad,
5: but from right here at home.
1: Our laws are clear. You can refuse illegal orders.
0: You can refuse illegal orders.
2: You must refuse illegal orders.
0: No one has to carry out orders that violate the law
4: or our Constitution.
5: We know this is hard
1: and that it's a difficult time to be a public servant.
0: But whether you're serving in the CIA,
5: the Army,
2: or Navy,
4: the Air Force,
1: your vigilance is critical.
0: And know that we have your back.
5: Because now, more than ever,
4: the American people need you.
0: We need you to stand up for our laws,
2: our Constitution,
1: and who we are as Americans. Don't give up.
2: Don't give up.
5: Don't give up.
0: Don't give up the ship.
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0: Turn the tape over now. Turn the tape over now, please. 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

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And that will redirect you, my friends. How's everyone doing? This show is DJ Killed the Video Star, and this is DJ Mirrors taking over for Split P. Shout out to Geneva Dance Convention. Always a good time. Some mixing board action. Some laptop action. Love their show. Lots of cool stuff. Cool mixes. Beat matching, stuff like that. I'd say this show is eclectic, freeform, multi-genre. I was in the mood to feature some new stuff, or at least one new tune, and then there's something older on that I saw in the CD section, the electronic CDs. But yeah, let's take a quick break to recap before we shuffle up some more stuff, some more new releases, which I'm going to lean more into. We just heard Nawa Jam by Jeff Stott. That was from a release called Arcana. And we kicked things off with Big Heart by Angelique Kidjo. That was from an album called Hope. And like I said, I got some new releases coming at ya. I think I'm gonna play something by Juliana Riolino from her most recent album, Echoes in the Dust. I'm double checking. I was like, that was the title of the album, right? Oh yeah, okay. And I believe she just put out a deluxe version this year, but we have a CD here of just the standard length of tracks. It came out in October 24th of last year. So let's check out a tune from, Juliana Riolino. Thanks for tuning in. This is KDVS Davis, kdvs.org. And shout out to you. Thanks for hanging out.
Let's check out some new music together.

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This show is DJ Killed, the video star. My name's DJ Mears, and what time is it? It is 12:43, according to the clock down here on the computer. Let's have a quick recap in reverse order, shall we? I've been playing all sorts of new releases. Lots of new CDs we have here. Right now, we're hearing Fangs of Commerce by San Kazakhgaskar. And this is from an album called This Slog. And before this, we heard Two-Faced by Interesting Situation. And before that was another tune by San Kazakhgaskar. We heard Long Grass Bends. And before that was Never Coming Out of My Room by A View of Earth from the Moon. That was from Rolled Over Like a Wave. And then before that was Buck Meek with Pretty Flowers. That was from The Mirror. And then before that was Soria Na Chuva by, Adrian Young and Venice Dawn. And that was from a release called Something About April 3. And then before that was On a Bluebird's Wing by, it was Juliana Riolino from Echoes in the Dust. Yes, yes. I've got some more new stuff coming up. Let me see here. Let's check out Bridget Calls Me Baby. Let's hear a new tune from their album Irreversible. I'm gonna pick a random tune. All right, let's check it out here on KDVS Davis. Thanks for hanging out. Thanks for tuning in.

0: 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This show is DJ Killed the Video Star, and my name is DJ Mirrors, and I have been featuring all sorts of new releases, keeping it a bit multi-genre. We just heard, what did we just hear? Where's the CD? Let me double check. Oh yeah, this came out this year. It was, we heard Boogie by Andrew Moorhead. That was from an album called Mirage. And before that, we heard more like R&B, like soulful number. It was, Gone with the Wind by Brother Wallace. Before that, we heard, Purple Haze, but it was done in a Vietnamese style. That one was by Ancient Future from their album Purple Spirits. And before that, we heard Slumber Party by Bridget Calls Me Baby. That was from Irreversible. And before that was Fangs of Commerce by San Kazakhgaskar. And that is it for now. We're gonna keep it in the same vein. A lot of multi-genre new releases. Keep it pretty free-flowing, free-form. Shuffle them up. And yeah. Check out some new tunes together. Behind me, I have some boards of Canada, if you were wondering. All right, let's get back into it after a quick break, and yeah, feel free to stick around if you'd like. Bye-bye for now. KDVS.org.
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2: Why, Ma?
1: Because the following hour of KDVS programming may not be suitable for all audiences, since it may contain material which may be perceived as objectionable. 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
2: Oh, Ma.

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This show is DJ Killed the Video Star, and my name's DJ Mears, checking in to let you in on what we've heard in the last half hour or so. We just heard Jupiter and Mars by Avalon Emerson. And before that, we heard Cliptopia by the Claypool Lennon Delirium. And then before that was Rare Lights by Damaged Bug. And then before that was Nuevos Horizontes by Gabriel Espinosa. And then before that was Aquatint by Glissandro 70. And then before that, we heard Cycle of My Love by Aishan Galaxy. And then prior to that was Strike the Match by Fleur Electra. And I believe that is it. A lot of new releases. A lot of new CDs that we've received. So let's continue on exploring some new CDs, shall we? Thanks for hanging out. Thanks for tuning in. Feel free to stick around if you'd like.

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This is KDVS Davis, KDVS.org. This is DJ Mirrors checking out. We just heard Falling Dream by The Telephone Numbers. And you can peep the rest of the playlist at KDVS.org. All right, I will be back next week. Feel free to stick around for more live DJs here at KDVS. All right. Bye-bye for now.

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1: Hello, hello, hello, hello, hello, hello, hello, hello, hello, hello.
0: There we go.
1: Okay, okay. Sorry about that.
0: All good, all good.
1: Okay, you're listening to KDVS Davis 90.3 FM. The following hours of KDVS programming may not be suitable for all audiences, as it may contain material which may be perceived as objectionable. Parental discretion is advised. The views...
0: It's this one.
1: The views contained in this hour may not reflect the views of KDVS, KDVS sponsors, or the University of California. And you're now listening to Girls Slumber Party, and our theme today is memories. But yeah, just like warm, cozy memories that we have connected to the songs they're about to play.
0: Yeah. Yes, and this is a DJ Dino Cat.
1: And this is DJ Yaya.
0: And yeah, we are so excited for these songs and our blogs. And we also have a special guest today, once
1: special
0: again.
1: Special guest. Would you like to introduce yourself?
0: Yes.
2: Hi, this is DJ Bart.
1: Yeah! Shout out Bart.
0: Shout out Bart. And yeah, he'll be joining us and playing his own blog and picking out songs that remind him of like super fire memories. So enjoy for our songs. Tune in if you like.
1: Tune in if you like. But yay, I'm really excited for this one. But yay. Okay.
0: You ready?
1: Yes.

0: Hello, hello. This is DJ Yaya, and to back rap, what I just played was Black Milk by Massive Attack, and then Bleed by She's Green, I Miss You by Bjork, and Drunk in LA by Beach House. All these songs.
1: I don't think you're on.
0: I'm not. Hello, hello. Hello, hello. Hello, hello. Oh!
1: There you go.
0: Oh. Okay, I'm so sorry. The mic, I don't think it's working. But to back rap, I just played Black Milk by Massive Attack, Bleed by She's Green, I Miss You by Bjork, and Drunk in LA by Beach House. All these songs, I feel like that block of music, it was a lot sadder than I was anticipating. I did not intend on playing I Miss You by Bjork, but I love that whole album, so that works out. But you know, all the songs are just very emotional, I'd say. Very, a little depressing, but you know, I feel like, I don't know, I just love all of them. Especially Drunk in LA by Beach House. Shout out that whole album. Shout out Beach House. Generally, just so, so beautiful and makes you feel, yeah, all your emotions. It's pretty good.
1: Yeah, and all the songs were very, could we test out the mic really quick? Test, test, test. Test, test, test.
0: Damn, why is it?
1: Test, test, test, test. Okay, so, yeah, Maya's Black was very beautiful. Especially the Beach House one really made me go back to the memories.
0: The memories. Wow.
1: Oh, yeah. And She's Green?
0: She's Green. Whoa. I saw them in concert, and then that's how I got the CD, and they all signed it. So,
1: yay.
0: Brought back some happy memories. Shout out, Christina. Love you, Christina.
1: DJ Crispy. Oh, speaking of shout outs, I would like to shout out DJ Arad for subbing our show last time.
0: Thank you.
1: Yeah, she's very cool and always been there for me and my friends, and she's super sick. So shout out to them. Yay. And I don't know if any of y'all are listening, but shout out to the break community. We just had practice, and shout out Kurt.
0: Shout out all of you.
1: Yeah, shout out all of you. Yes. All of, like, you know, break it down. Do you have any other words for your blog? Do you have any specific memories you would like to talk about or would like to share, only if you would like?
0: Wow. I feel like all these songs are just songs I've had on replay for such a long time, like literally years, and they just bring back so many memories. Like, while this block was sadder, I feel like I still associate them with just, like, I don't know, just like memories that made me who I am, I guess, and in that way they're very memorable. And yeah, and I'm glad to be able to share it to you. So thank you for tuning in.
1: Yes, and the next block will be my block, DJ Dino Cat's block, and I will shout out my boyfriend, Timothy Martin, and this block is for him. He curated some of these songs. Unfortunately, I could not find some of them in the stacks, but I think you would still really love them. So yeah, I'm excited for this block, and I hope you guys like it as well. Yeah, have fun, guys.
0: Yay!
1: Yippee, yippee, yippee. Oh.

out checks when I say so. Frame my life and take my soul. 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
1: You can reach the Yolo County Animal Shelter at 530-668-5287 and the Yolo County SPCA at 530-758-7722.
2: 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That's January, April, July, and late September. 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After that, you can apply for a show for the next quarter. 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Maybe it will change yours, too.

0: Do you know about the burrowing owl? Well, it's a species of owl that lives in underground dugouts or holes in California. Recently, because of development on owl habitat, their livelihoods are threatened. If you want to learn more about the issue, visit Burrowing Owl Preservation Society's Facebook page.
1: Hello? Hello? Wait, give me 1 second with this. Hello? Alright. So, that was my block right there, and we have a nice cozy fireplace just to set the mood of our memories, and, you know, so shout out Timothy Martin, hashtag boyfriend, listening all the way from SoCal. And so the first song that was played from this block was the song Wanna Quit All the Time by Faye Webster. Then it was Cookie by NewJeans. And then I'm Lost Without You Here by Rocketship. And then Lover by Affinity Trio. So these songs I feel like we have like a lot of connection with, and like for Faye Webster, I feel like that was like our very beginning of our relationship, and it just reminds me of like the very like, oh, I have a crush, and then with NewJeans, we're like, oh, you know, he actually introduced me to NewJeans. I was not a K-pop connoisseur before Timothy, so shout out to him. And then recently we added, there was also Claro, the song Hello. Yes, and that Claro, I feel like is always number one for me. Like she'll always be one of like my top memories. I feel like she's seen like so many versions of my life. And yeah, and for the song Hello, I feel like that was like a very cutesy song of like, hey bro, like could we call like you know, so very cute. And again, shout out to Timothy Martin. I like these songs, I like these picks, and we listen to them a lot together, like we're in the car or we're at the beach, and this is super fire. So yes, super thankful to be here, and then I am so excited to be back home with you. And yeah, and even the jazz song was called Lover, and honestly that was super cool, and we're planning to go to a jazz cafe when we're back home, so I'm super excited. And yeah, so the next block will be DJ Bart's. Do you have any words, DJ Bart?
2: They're gonna be good songs.
1: Whoa! Very exciting. So, yes. And then, yeah, shout out to Timothy Martin. Yeah, I miss you. Lol. But, okay. DJ Bart, hit play if you would like. And thank you guys for tuning in to Girls Slumber Party. And our theme today is For the Memories. Yeah. Go ahead. Yay! And I'll see you guys in a little bit.

0: Say hello.
1: Hello. Hello.
0: Uh-oh.
2: Uh-oh.
0: Uh-oh.
2: Uh-oh. Hi. It's working.
0: Hello, hello, hello.
2: Yeah. Okay. So the first song you had was Musica Relajante.
0: Wow.
2: Whoa, by Rela.
0: Rela.
2: Yasion.
0: Fire.
2: I'm not sure how to read that. And the second song you got was Cosmic Girl by Jerry McQuay.
0: Wow.
2: Mm. And then I'll Go Crazy by James Brown. And then last one, Virtual Insanity by Jerry McQuay again. Oh.
0: Do you have any certain memories, certain thoughts about these songs?
2: Yeah, definitely James Brown. Because I grew up like listening to funk. Because I got into break that time.
0: Oh.
2: Yeah, since middle school, yeah. And like James Brown is like the father of funk music.
0: Mm.
2: And if you call me on WeChat now, my ringtone is still James Brown.
0: Oh, yeah. I did not know that.
2: Yeah, and I haven't changed that in years. Yeah. And Jerry McQuay was so good. The first time I heard Virtual Insanity, I went insane. Yeah, also my friend that was in the car, he was like, wow, this is so good. Like, yeah, you're a really good DJ. Yeah, so I decided to play that to you guys today.
0: Wow, yeah, and I'm sure, I hope they liked it.
2: Yeah, I hope that too.
0: Yes, yes, yes, yes. So, yeah, all of these songs were very super cool, super fun, and super funk?
2: Yeah.
0: So funky.
2: Yeah.
0: And I really vibe with them. And I really hope you guys did as well. And having DJ Bart here with us guesting on Girl Slumber Party is super awesome. And taking the time out of his night to do this and his effort to find his own songs is super cool. And getting to know him a little more, super fire. So thank you for guesting,
2: DJ
0: Bart. Thank
2: you for inviting me. This is really fun for me.
0: Yeah. Okay, fire. DJ Yaya?
3: Yes, no, I agree. Thank you so much for just taking the time to join us. And I'm glad you did. No, and I loved all the songs you played. They're very, very, very funk, very funky. I liked it. But yeah, no, thank you so much. And thank you all for listening and tuning in.
0: Yes, and again, you are tuning in to KDVS Davis 90.3 FM. The following hour of KDVS programming may not be suitable for all audiences as it may contain material which may be perceived as objectionable. Parental discretion is advised. The views contained in this hour may not reflect the views of KDVS, KDVS sponsors, or the University of California. So, yeah, for Girl Slumber Party, our theme is for the memories, for the memes. And that was Bart's memes of like how he got into breaking, very funky music, of super funk and super vibey. He can really break it down to them. We actually met through breaking. So it was super lovely to meet him. And me and DJ Yaya actually got super close through breaking as well. So I'm just thankful that we found a community and now we're doing a different activity together. And the next on the block will be DJ Yaya's and DJ this is DJ Dino Cat, and I will see you guys soon. Do you want to say more?
3: I wanted to say thank you so much, DJ Dino Cat, for just a friendship, you know, for it all. You feel me? Like it's been so fun, so lit. I don't know, just so many great memories. Like genuinely, just like every day, you always bring happiness into my life, and I really appreciate that.
0: Stop. You bring happiness to my life.
3: You bring so much joy. Friendship is magic. Shout out Peaky Pie. Shout it out all
0: because like bro, every time I talk to you, every time I get to see you, I feel much better. And no matter what I'm feeling.
3: That's so sweet.
0: Yeah. Wow. Well, always. Anything.
3: That's literally me about you though. Like genuinely. Everyone, I know people who are tuned in know DJ Zyno Cat, and like y'all know like shout out DJ Zyno Cat. So much love. Yes.
0: Yeah, so much love for DJ Yaya. You know.
3: Wow, thanks.
0: Yeah, always wow. And forever. So thankful to have met you. And yeah, we're gonna move on to DJ Yaya's set, and I hope you guys super duper like it.
3: Bye bye.
0: Bye bye.

He's tapping into just what you're feeling. Won't you

0: Yar. Here's some heartening news for you land lovers. According to the American Dietetic Association, eating certain types of seafood twice a week may prevent heart disease, heart attacks, and cardiac arrest. That's because seafood contains a crucial dietary ingredient, omega-3 fatty acids. This follows years of studies suggesting omega-3s can help with heart issues such as breast cancer, strokes, and depression. Yarr! Omega-3s are found in fish such as sardines, mackerel, and salmon. Yarr, yarr, yarr!
1: Hi everyone, my name is Apollo and I'm the president of the Native American Pre-Law Association. Essentially, we are a club on campus that is dedicated to providing help to Native students as well as allies who are interested in working tribal and environmental law. Some of the things that we offer in the club would be the law school application process help, LSAT preparation, as well as Native speakers. We have our meetings every Monday at 5 p.m. at the Native Nest Conference Room, and we hope to see you all there.

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1: Hello, hello. Okay. Hello? Oh, okay. So, I played The Pleasure Principle by Janet Jackson, and then before that, I played ESP by D-Lit, and then Hey Cutie by Cutie, and then La La Love You by The Pixies, and then before that, I played Finder by Blade. All these songs, so many good, wholesome, happy, joyous memories. I love them all. The Pleasure Principle by Janet Jackson, I have a vivid memory of this playing after a breaking jam, and then I was with two of my very dear close friends from break, and also one of them is here, DJ Dino Cat.
2: Hello, that is me.
1: Yes, and we were doing handstands, and we were eating some really, really good tacos.
2: I think it was shrimp tacos.
1: I think it was shrimp tacos, and that was really yummy and great, and it was, like, very cozy. It was cold outside, but we all had, like, I don't know about you. I think we all had, like, pretty cozy jackets, though.
2: Yeah, and it was just really beautiful.
1: No, it was really beautiful. Like, such a beautiful scene. Like, we're kind of just, like, in the back of it all. Like, all the breaking jazz that's going on. Mm-hmm, and we just have this song playing. And, yeah, we were just having fun talking. But, yeah.
2: Yay.
1: And the three songs that were like Finder, La La Love You, and Hey Cutie, all those songs I just associate with just like really happy car rides, just like driving like late at night, low-key back from LA, shout out my sister. Yeah, I feel like all those are just very happy. I'd be singing that hella loud, you know, it's laid out, windows down, it's great. Yeah. I just love these songs a lot. They're very joyous.
2: Yeah, they're super joyous. We were jamming it out in the studio. Me, DJ Dino Cat, and DJ Bart were jamming out, as well as DJ Yaya. So these picks were definitely a reminder of these very happy memories, or like, well, of course, like we have different associations with your memories, DJ Yaya, but I can definitely feel the joyous memories that you were trying to send to us. So
1: I'm so happy to hear that, guys. We were all dancing, like,
2: it was fun.
1: I never thought I would see them both like dancing and play together like that, but that was great. You know, I'm honored.
2: What a combo!
1: That was beautiful, and I never thought I'd be playing Blade here, but have I before? Maybe I have, but hey, I'm glad that this was played tonight, and thank you so much for being tuned in. It's literally 3:30 a.m. That's crazy. Thank you.
2: Thank you so much, and I hope you guys are having a wonderful night or day. Maybe you guys are hearing this back at a later time, and I'm still super thankful for you guys tuning in. And again, shout out my boyfriend for listening and tuning in every single show we've had. And yeah, I miss you, and I'm gonna see you soon. We saw each other quite recently, but I feel like it was such a very stressful time, but you know. But yeah, I'm so excited, and the next block will be mine, and I feel like some of these songs are kind of sad, but we'll figure it out, and I'll explain later afterwards. So I hope you guys tune in if you like, and yeah, I hope you guys have so much fun. And again, I'm so thankful to be here and being a DJ with my friends DJ Yaya and DJ Bart. Super thankful for them to keep me company and just have a joyous time at 2 to 4 a.m. And for you, our listeners, to have a joyous time with us as well and sharing our memories. And yeah, I am so excited for the next block. So, yay!
1: I am so excited too. Shout out DJ Dino Cat. But yay, thank you so much for tuning in.

0: Hello, hello, hello. This is DJ Dino Cat, and thank you for tuning in to Girls Slumber Party. And this may or may not be our last episode, actually, of the season for spring quarter 2026. And I am just so thankful to be here. And for just to back out really fast, so the first song I played was Me and the Birds by Duster, and then Gone On by First Day Back, and then Parallel Life, the original mix by The Starseeds, and then Destiny by 07. Waltz for Coop, and the artist is Coop. And I feel like this is probably like one of my favorite blocks, and I know it's a little crazy with how it was a little sad, but now we just went into like the Zen mode, you know? And so the reason why I picked Me and the Birds from Duster was shout out my bestie Sam. She plays for Claybirds and, you know, the birds. So honestly, whenever I play that song, it reminds me of summer and how I miss her and just how I miss the summer. But it's just really good memories with her, and I'll be seeing her quite soon. I think June 6th. Yeah, I'm super excited. And then Gone On by First Day Back. DJ Yaya was actually with me when we saw First Day Back, and everyone asked about you, and yeah, it was super fun, super cool. And yeah, like the song specifically, I feel like really hits me, and it was just a beautiful song to hear live, and just First Day Back in general. And of course, everyone asks about you, but for this specific song, the violin, the vocals, the I can really feel the raw emotion. And I think that was one of like the best shows and concerts I've ever been to. And of course, I went with DJ Yaya, and that made it 100 times better.
1: Wow, no, I'm so glad that we went. That was honestly such like a fire concert. Yeah, no, that was really fun. Like we were dancing, we were in that mosh pit a little bit.
0: Yeah, we were.
1: We're really, yeah, no, we had a lot of fun though. That was really fun. And of course, I was with DJ Dino Cat, like, yes.
0: Yes, and yeah, I honestly was just that was just a really beautiful concert with Everyone Asked About You and First Day Back. And First Day Back just released this EP, I believe, or possibly album, but it's just really beautiful. And I, yeah, they're one of the most like fire bands I feel like as of late that I've discovered recently. And shout out to, you know, female vocalists, female anyone in a band, and

0: Yes, I agree. It's been very, very fun. Like, genuinely, I don't think I could have low-key just like lasted this long in the breaking scene without DJ Dino Cat, because it's just very male dominated, and sometimes you just need another woman like in the field, you know?
1: And to do DJing with DJ Yaya with you is super fun. And I sometimes I struggle with the 2 to 4 a.m. and but I couldn't think of any other better person to do this with to have me stay up, to have me stay motivated, still have a joyous time at 2 to 4 a.m. DJ Yaya, I'm so thankful.
0: Oh, wait, although that's so sweet, and I completely agree. No, I agree. Like 2 to 4 a.m., it can't be tough. But at the same time, while I dread the time, I always look forward to just spending time with you. No matter what time, for real. It could be after hours. It could be, I don't know, morning, whenever. It's always fun. You always make it so much fun and just enjoyable. And I really appreciate that.
1: Yes, and I appreciate you. Little Nightlight is going to bed, I assume. I am
0: Not
1: not
0: sure if you
1: sure
0: hear
1: if you guys
0: that.
1: can hear that, but we have a beautiful setup in the station right now.
0: Yes.
1: We got some lights that are like super wave mode, wavy.
0: No, yeah, guys, her set was so beautiful. We were on the floor in a little circle, just meditating away to just like all these beautiful, meditative, super just I don't know, bro, just these beautiful sounds. But yeah.
1: Yes, and like the last three songs, the Paralive, Destiny, and Waltz for Coop, I feel like I've started to listen to more of like very, honestly, that's what we did, like very peaceful Zen music. And I'm just super, it was just super fun to share with y'all and to have like a super joyous time to have a little meditation session.
0: No, yeah, that was so cute, so peaceful, so zen. And also, I love Coop so much. I'm really glad you played that. That was beautiful.
1: Yes,
0: Yes.
1: shout out Coop.
0: Shout out
1: And
0: Coop.
1: yeah, honestly, like, yeah, those three specifically have been my top three as of late, probably like the past 2 weeks. So I'm super happy I saw them in the station and got to play them with physical media. But yeah, yes, we will be signing off soon, and thank you guys for tuning in, and we really appreciate y'all. And DJ Bart is somewhere in, oh,
0: Oh,
1: right here. Do you have
0: you see
1: any
0: him?
1: last words for chance? Because this may be the last time we get to talk to you guys, and we'll miss you guys so
2: Possibly.
1: very much.
0: Yes, we will.
3: Thank you for listening. Thank you for supporting Girl Slumber Party.
0: Yay!
1: Thank you, DJ Bart, for not once, but twice guesting on our
0: Twice?
1: show.
0: 2 to 4 a.m.? Thank you, Bart.
1: Yes,
0: Shout out
1: shout out
0: you.
1: It's shout out
0: No, yeah,
1: shout
0: it's
1: out
0: been a
1: DJ Bart.
0: pleasure having you here, so thank you so much. Yes.
1: Yes. And the last song that we'll be playing will be, oh, let me check this out. It'll be Day Dance, by, well, let me see, Kovalchuk. Oh, Steve Kovalchuk. Ooh.
0: Excited to
1: Yeah,
0: hear it.
1: and I hope Girl Slumber Party gets a season two very soon.
0: Season two.
1: Season two, she'll be back. And thank you guys for tuning in, and shout out Timothy Martin for always listening in and always supporting our show, Girl Slumber Party. Yeah,
0: Yay!
1: yay. And
0: Thank
1: again,
0: you.
1: so thankful for DJ Yaya. I cannot
0: Wow.
1: explain that enough,
0: Wow.
1: but
0: I'm thankful for you. Thank you,
1: yes.
0: DJ Dino Cat, bro. Jenny,
1: Oh,
0: so many beautiful memories. What a great theme. Also, what an amazing theme,
1: Oh my God,
0: 'cause
1: yeah. This was like the last block was honestly a very beautiful. This whole like show is a very beautiful
0: No, I
1: memory.
0: agree. I feel like
1: We were
0: this might
1: jamming.
0: be my favorite one.
1: Yeah?
0: It's just been very, very peaceful. I feel like I loved all of them though, like especially the one with Kylie, like just the break one, that was so fun.
1: That was really fun.
0: But, I don't know, this one was just so zen, so peaceful with the lights too.
1: Yeah,
0: like,
1: we found it. Like a light, well DJ Bar found it, and then I brought my power bank that got the plug, and we're just zen out right now.

0: Guys, this is beautiful.
1: Yeah. Yeah. So these memories are super beautiful. We got to jam out. We got to meditate. And we just had a very joyous time. We drew Among Us.
0: Honestly, this is just like the peak of human experience. I'm really happy to be here.
1: Yeah. Shout out community.
0: Shout out community. Shout out human connection. Shout out.
1: Friendship is magic. Shout out.
0: No, yeah.
1: Meditation. Shout out self-love.
0: No, yeah.
1: Shout out girls. Shout out girls. Shout out non-binaries. Shout out everyone.
0: Shout out everyone. Shout out love. Shout out KDBS for even having us here. That's beautiful.
1: Very beautiful. And we got who do we have next?
2: DJ Have a Pride. Stay tuned if you'd like, of course, for captive audience.
1: Yay. Okay. Bye guys. Hope to see you guys soon. I'll miss you guys so much. So thankful for this experience. And yes, this is DJ DinoCast signing out for now.
0: And this is DJ Yaya signing out for now.

Hello, hello, hello, everyone. It is some abhorrent hour of the morning. You guys are listening to Captive Audience on KDVS 90.3 FM. It's a reminder that you are under the safe harbor legal hours, where the following hour of KDVS programming may not be suitable for all audiences, as it may contain material which may be perceived as objectionable. Parental discretion is advised. Views contained in this hour may not affect the views of KDVS, KDVS sponsors, or the University of California. A lot of great

Hello everyone, I'm super sorry about that. We're having some technical difficulties here. You know, the cost of some physical media is that they are a bit finicky. Please stand by. Thank you. If you'd like.

Hello, hello, hello, everyone. Once again, this is Captive Audience with DJ Hop Pride. It is about 4:30 in the a.m. Thank you guys so much for sticking through with all these technical difficulties this morning. Just believe me, I'm just as frustrated as you guys. But we've got some more singer-songwriters and melodic music coming up for you guys next. What we were just listening to was Chris Isaak, Shadows in a Mirror off of Forever Blue. Before that, it was Chris Isaak, Changed Her Mind, Forever Blue. Before that, we had the iconic Cocteau Twins with their song Pandora for Cindy. Before that, we had Red House Painters, 24, off of Rise. And then American Music Club, Chanel No. 5. Oh, I'm sorry, guys. Let me restate that. Red House Painters, their song 24 off of Down Colorful Hill. And then we had American Music Club, Chanel No. 5, Rise. And starting off the hour and starting off this block was Hope Sandoval and the Warm Inventions. On the low, their release, Bavarian Fruit Bread. Alrighty, guys, we got some PSAs and some carts loaded up for you guys. Some occasional announcement here and there. Stay tuned if you'd like.

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2: 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That's January, April, July, and late September. 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Maybe it will change yours too.

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If you want a partner, take my hand. 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

Hello, hello, hello, everyone. Welcome back to Captive Audience. I am your host, DJ Hoppa Pride. You are listening to KDVS 90.3 FM. Like I said, this is Captive Audience, where every other week on these abhorrent early morning hours, you all are subjected to my musical whims of the week. Except, maybe it's not always mine. So, what we were just listening to was Beth Gibbons, her song Funny Time of Year, off the release Out of Season. And for this was actually a request from a listener. This is my very first caller, and so I just want to say thank you and a very quick shout out to all of you listeners out there. We're so very thankful here at KDVS for you all supporting us the way that you do. Please feel free to keep listening. I know that we certainly appreciate it. And that was Rachel Davis, her song Trouble, off of Trouble. I'm definitely going to be having to check her out more. For that, we had Life Without Buildings, The Lean Over, off of Any Other City. And then we started off the top of this block with Leonard Cohen, a live rendition of I'm Your Man. Thank you so much once again for continuing to listen to KDVS Davis 90.3 FM. This is a reminder that you guys are under safe harbor legal hours. And that means is that the following hour of KDVS programming may not be suitable for all audiences, as it may contain material which may be perceived as objectionable. Parental discretion is advised. The views contained in this hour may not reflect the views of KDVS, KDVS sponsors, or the University of California. That being said, we've got some more great singer-songwriter, melodic, alternative, all sorts of things coming up on the next hour of irregular scheduled programming. Alrighty, thank you.

on a horse's back, stretched out to the limit, you make it crack. Send that horse round and round. The

Hello, hello, hello, everyone. It is 5:20 in the morning on this fine Friday morning. You guys are listening to KDVS Davis, 90.3 FM. I'm your host, DJ Hop Pride. You guys are listening to Captive Audience, where every other week you all are subject to my musical whims. We were just listening to some more great singer-songwriter. Just were listening to Charlotte Gainsbourg, her song 555, or Sank Sank on Sank, off of the release of the same name. Before that, we were listening to Morphine, his song You Look Like Rain, and off of the release Good. Before that, we had the iconic Mazzy Star, their song, Five String Serenade, off of the release So Tonight That I Might See. Before that, we had another Morphine. To be honest, I accidentally played that one instead of You Look Like Rain, but you know what? Can't be too little Morphine. And that was his song, Good, off of the release of the same name. And then starting off the top of the block was Elliot Smith, The White Lady Loves You More, off of the release, Elliot Smith. Some great music so far. Once again, just want to say that I'm so appreciative of everyone who tunes in on this early morning, and please continue to do so if you would like, of course. We've got some upcoming PSAs for you. Our little pound of flesh to keep our educational license here at KDVS Davis. That way we have a platform to say what we want and hopefully, you know, what you might find worthwhile. That being said, please stay tuned if you'd like. Thank you so much.

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1: Let me explain. 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
1: Let's go out driving.
2: I'll wait till you've passed your test.
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1: It's called the art of driving.
0: It's called the art of driving.

Hello, hello, hello, everyone. Once again, welcome back to Captive Audience. I'm your host, DJ Hoppa Pride. It is almost 6 in the morning. I just want to thank you all for tuning in to another episode of Captive Audience. Please continue to do so if you would like. We were listening to some awesome music. We were just listening to Morrissey, none other than, and somewhat infamously, with his song, You're Gonna Need Someone on Your Side, off of the release Satellite of Love. Before that, we had Black Box Recorder, The Art of Driving, off of The Facts of Life. PJ Harvey, Rid of Me, off of Rid of Me. Fiona Apple, Slow Like Honey, off of the original album Classics. For that, we had my personal favorite, Jeff Buckley, I Know It's Over. Of course, that's a Smiths cover, off of the release You and I, his live recordings. And starting off the top of this rather large block, we had Sharon Van Etten,

You off with a couple more tracks. I'm gonna start you off with Pinback and then probably leave you guys off with some Mitski. Thank you so much for tuning in to another episode.

Good morning. It's 6 a.m. Time to juice some dog. This is KDVS Davis. You're listening to Surf and More, and I'm your host, DJ Dog Juice. It's Friday, May 29, 2026, and we're broadcasting live from Davis, California at 90.3 FM and streaming at kdvs.org. Thanks to DJ Hoppa Pride for the last 2 hours of music on the show, Captive Audience. We started the show with a new band that I just found out about recently. They're called Lost Puppy Forever. And you just heard the song Chow Nasty, which is a dog song. This album is a self-titled self-released from 2026, and it has approximately 7 dog songs on it, including Dingo, Iditarod Dog, Runt, That Dog Doesn't Belong to You, Dead Dog, Puppy from Korea, Chow Nasty, and 10,000 Dogs. So we will definitely be hearing a lot of that on Surf and More over the next few quarters. Okay, back to the task at hand. Our theme today, we're going to play surf in the first half of the show. So let's get started with that. I found several new surf artists in the stacks recently by doing some extended research, and we're going to hear one, an artist called Friends of Dean Martinez, and this is their version of All the Pretty Horses.

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1: Do you like dogs? Do you have the time and resources to adopt a dog of your very own? Hi, this is DJ Dog Juice. When I'm not here in the studio, I'm at home with my two beautiful dogs, both of whom came from my local animal shelter. Your future dog is at your local shelter right now. In Yolo County, you can check out the County Shelter in Woodland or the Yolo SPCA. In Sacramento County, you can visit the City Shelter on Front Street, the County Shelter on Bradshaw Road, or the SAC SPCA on Florin Perkins Road. 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Adopting dogs is one of the best decisions I've ever made. 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

0: Good morning, Davis. Thanks, everybody, for tuning in to Surf and More here on KDVS with me, DJ Dog Juice. We're playing surf in the first half of the show today. We started off hot. That last song was Danger Force 5 and their song Moonstone off of their brand new album Kick the Tank, Granny Cottage Records 2025. That is a current here in studio. Danger Force 5 will be at Cafe Colonial on June 6th. Also at Cafe Colonial on June 6th will be the Me Gustas. They played The Colonel off of their album Burn the Breeze, self-released 2019. Before that, we heard Satan's Pilgrims and the song In the Past off of Sykesploitation, SP Records 2009. Presumably that stands for Satan's Pilgrims Records, although it could be Sub Pop, but I don't think it's Sub Pop. We started that last set with Friends of Dean Martinez and their song All the Pretty Horses, or their version of All the Pretty Horses, off of their album The Shadow of Your Smile, Sub Pop Records, 1995. We started the show today again with Lost Puppy Forever and their song Chow Nasty. Lost Puppy Forever is a two-piece act out of Stockton. Scarlett is on bass and vocals, and Boom plays the drums. And when Boom plays the drums, he wears a gigantic puppy head. And if you want to see a picture of that, feel free to go to the kdvs.org website and look at the schedule grid, and there's a picture of Boom playing drums from when I saw them last month. We're going to have call in if you like. Call in if you like. The number here is 530-754-KDVS. That's 753-754-5387. The phone lines are wide open. We are going to have a bonus cart this morning, because I'm tying it into our surf theme. This is the eye protection cart. We're going to fade out Noche, and here is the eye protection.
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0: And next up, we're going to hear High Tide Parentheses Tranquilizer by The Lively Ones. Oh, yeah.

0: We got a little sustain here. Let's go into the cart.
1: This is Darby Conley, creator of the comic strip Get Fuzzy. Every animal that's born deserves a good life, whether he's a sweet guy like my satchel Pooch or a more unique individual like Bucky Cat. 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
0: Welcome back to Surf and More. With me, DJ Dog Juice. We're playing Surf today. That last song was local band Surf Monster. I think they're from the Bay Area. And their song Sneaker Wave, off of their brand new album, Don't Fear the Reverb, self-released 2025. That is a current here in studio. Before that was the Volcanoes, a band I just discovered in the stacks. Their song was Diora, off of Surfquake, Estrus Crunch, 1996. Before that was Huevos Rancheros, and the song What a Way to Run a Railroad, off of Get Out of Dodge, Mint Records, Inc., 1996. Before that, another band I just discovered here in the stacks, The Tornadoes, and their song Moondog, off of Bustin' Surfboards, Sunday's Music, 1993. And we started that last set with The Lively Ones and High Tide, parentheses, Tranquilizer, off of Hang 5, triple exclamation point, The Best of The Lively Ones, Delphi Records, 1995. This music, of course, means that it is time for the weekly feature here on Surf and More, the Astronomy Report, brought to you, as always, by timeanddate.com. Davis, California, Friday, May 29, 2026. Sunrise was 5:45 a.m., although I don't think anybody saw that because it is cloudy today. The sun will be halfway across the sky at 1:04 p.m., at which point it will be 73.2 degrees above the horizon. Sunset is 8:23 p.m. The sunrise today is just 3 minutes later than the earliest possible sunrise here in Davis, which is 5:42. Sunset is 12 minutes earlier than the latest possible sunrise, so we're getting close to that summer solstice. The moon setted early this morning at 4:18 a.m. I did not see it. It was cloudy. Moon will rise again at 7:23 this evening. It will be halfway across the sky just after midnight, 12:10 a.m. on Saturday morning, at which point it will be 26.3 degrees above the horizon and 98.8% illumination. It is nearly full. In the west, Venus and Jupiter are getting very close together. They will have a close encounter maybe in another week or two. You can see both of those planets just after sundown. Venus is brighter and it is currently down and to the right. Jupiter is up and to the left. The twin stars in Gemini are nearby as well. And speaking of Venus, let's go to Venus. This next song is by Man or Astro Man, Destination Venus.
3: I want to know, how long are you all going to be on Earth? And if you can go back to Venus, are you going back?

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0: Roll those blues away, Jolie, if you like.

Welcome back to Surf and More with me, DJ Dog Juice, on KDVS Davis, 90.3 FM. We're playing surf this morning. That last song was Daikaiju. The song was Deluxe Electric Ninja Mistress off of Phase 3, Ding Dong Records, 2023. The internet claims that Daikaiju is coming to Sacramento on June 9 at a yet-to-be-determined venue. If they are in Sac, highly, highly recommend their show. That is an experience unlike any other. Before that was Davey Allen and the Arrows and the song Moving Right Along off of Loud, Loose, and Savage, Dionysus Records, 1999. Before that was a band that I just discovered in the stacks, although I remember it from Debbie's show, To Surf With Love. The band is called Man or Astro Man. The song in the middle of the block there was Munster's Theme off of Intravenous TV Continuum, One Louder Records. It's One Louder, innit? 1995. We also started the set with another Man or Astro Man, Destination Venus, apparently written by John Callis, off of the album Destroy All Astro Men, Estrus Records, 1994. And also in there in the set was Electric Frankenstein with their song EF Stomp off of Spare Parts, Get Hip Recordings, 1998. Electric Frankenstein is not a surf band, but that song was instrumental, so I thought it was close enough. Whew. Wow, I just talked a lot there. So, in the 7 o'clock hour today, I understand I'm getting a visit from DJ Custardome of Sad FM fame. She is not yet in, but I'm sure she will be here soon. Rumor has it she's going to play some Cat songs, so I decided to get myself ready for that by playing a few Cat songs of my own. We got one more block before the start of the hour. We're going to start with Southern Culture on the Skids and Suede Pussycat. And I should also let you know that in the background, as usual on Surf and More, is Noche de Lobo by Adam Drake and Gareth Johnson. It's a banger. Here comes Southern Culture on the Skids.

0: 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I meant if. 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I'm doomed. 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
1: Welcome back to Surf and More with me, DJ Dog Juice, and also in studio is DJ Custardome. Could you hit CD one for me, please?
2: Yes, I will, DJ Dog Juice.
1: There we go. That last song you just heard was Things That Fall Down, singing Catwoman off of their album Disbelief. The label is Sonic, 1992. Before that was Four Piece Suit and Something for Cat off of Ready to Wear? Wear, like the pronoun. Ocean Music Company, Inc., 1996. And we started that last set with Southern Culture on the Skids and their song Suede Pussycat off of Too Much Pork for Just One Fork, Moist Records, 1991. Well, Custardome, you are the person in charge right now. So what have you got for us today?
2: I'm glad to be. Well, we have long disagreed on the problem of cat versus dog.
1: We have.
2: You told me once, and I quote, we could
1: and
2: not
1: in spite
2: be
1: of that, we are doing an artistic project together.

0: Heather?
1: Yeah, you could call it that. You told me once that we could, quote, not be friends.
0: I think I told you that twice.
1: And you might have told me
0: and
1: that
0: the second
1: twice.
0: Time I told you that, you said that I said that the last time I met you before I knew you very well.
1: which must mean that you mean it.
0: Okay.
1: But
0: or maybe I just say the same thing to every person I see.
1: That could also be. I suppose we'll never really know the truth.
0: We are obviously separated by denominational differences.
1: Either way, I am, you may know me for Sad FM, you probably don't, but I have been exiled, I am something of a pariah, this quarter. So DJ Dog Juice has very kindly, offered to take me under his wing and allow me to play cat songs all over his dog show. In fact, he's already been doing it. So, I've got... When he floated that idea, I thought, you know, how many cat songs do I possibly know?
0: You texted me back in literally 9 minutes.
1: It was 9 minutes.
0: And you said, I think I have a playlist.
1: Yeah, well, I didn't think I knew so many cat songs. Anyway, going to start off this cat hour with Jane's Addiction, My Cat's Name is Maceo. And they actually got Maceo to play the trumpet on this song. The trumpeter that the cat was named after.
0: The cat is the cat's playing a trumpet?
1: No.
0: Oh.
1: No, a guy named Maceo is playing the trumpet, but the cat's named after Maceo.
0: Okay.
1: The cat's name is also Maceo.
0: So there are two individuals named Maceo,
1: and yes.
0: One is a cat and one is a person, and the person is playing the trumpet.
1: Yes, correct.
0: It's not a cat playing a trumpet.
1: No.
0: Do you think a cat could play a trumpet?
1: I think a cat might find that hard due to sort of like hand genital differences.
0: So maybe we could put
1: like
0: the cat on a kazoo, maybe.
1: The cat on the kazoo? Yeah, that might work.
0: Okay, let's hit some
1: this
0: Jane.
1: This is My Cat's Name is Maceo.

Shake, baby. Shake, baby. 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Shake, baby. Do you wanna lay down by my side? Baby, do you wanna lay down with me? Shake, baby. Do you wanna lay down with me? 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Do you wanna lay down by my side? Baby, do you wanna lay down?

Apologies, folks. We are getting into the King Crimson just shortly. If that turntable were to function, would be excellent. Hey, college radio, you gotta love it. 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
1: Good morning, KDVS Davis. I am a Custardome licensed physician, and I am... DJ Dog Juice doesn't like it when I claim to be a licensed physician on the radio.
2: But, I thought you told me they told you not to say that.
1: They didn't tell me not to say that. No one's ever told me not to say that.
2: Okay, I think I had a misunderstanding there.
1: No one has ever told me not to say that. I mean, they don't tell you this in the seminar that we all take to become radio DJs, but you can just lie on the radio. There's nothing preventing that.
2: I drove 5 miles an hour over the speed limit on my way here. No,
1: you
2: that's a lie.
1: Dirty dog.
2: What did we just hear?
1: Oh, we just heard some King Crimson. We heard Cat Food off of the record Wake of Poseidon, which has a pretty excellent album cover. I regret that radio once more is not a visual medium.
2: Wouldn't Cat
1: that
2: song.
1: Be crazy? If we were like Howard Stern and we had like a video podcast.
2: I don't want to be compared to Howard Stern. Thank you very
1: That's
2: much.
1: That's all right. For that, we heard Tommy the Cat by Primus.
2: Cat song.
1: Oh, indeed. Off of Sea of Cheese, I believe that one is on. And before that, we heard My Cat's Name is Maceo by Jane's Addiction.
2: Cat song.
1: Indeed. DJ Dog Juice was just telling me about how that Primus song reminded him of a Red Hot Chili Peppers song, which I resent.
2: That is a sad story. Okay. Is that the whole conversation?
1: That's the whole conversation.
2: Okay.
1: That's all we sort of need to have.
2: Let's
1: really
2: intro EC
1: know.
2: Then.
1: All right. Entertainment calendar. Get ready
3: Step
1: for
3: right
1: it.
3: Step right up, folks, and see little Egypt do a famous dance in the pyramids.
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0: Track four?
1: Yes. Yeah,
0: track one.
1: Track one.
0: I had a lot of trouble there with the numbers there.
1: That's okay. You're not a math teacher or anything.
0: Are we track one-ing?
1: You're track one-ing.
0: I'm not hearing it.
1: Come on. There we are. Folks, the irony being that he is a math teacher.
0: Is it? Maybe my... Oh, my. My headphone might be out. Oh, well.
1: Headphone.
0: Okay. Well,
1: hey.
0: We carry on. Entertainment calendar. Let's go. There are two big events coming up that I want to tell everybody about. June 6th, Saturday, at Cafe Colonial, is Capital City Surf Clash 3,
1: ooh,
0: featuring 3LH, the Greasy Gills, and two local bands, the Megustas and Danger Force 5. That is going to be a terrific show. Also, I want to let everybody know about a musical coming up in the Sacramento area. A musical version of Sense and Sensibility, the Jane Austen story, is playing, opening June 5th and plays for several weekends. The location is 5051 47th Avenue in Sacramento. And for more information, you can go to the Fourth Wall Theater Company on Instagram. Theater spelled with the R-E. Once again, the Fourth Wall Theater Company, Sense and Sensibility, the musical. That sounds really interesting.
1: That's awesome.
0: Okay, we got the notebook here. We've got Davis Music Fest coming up June 19 to 21. There are approximately 40 bands, including Dog Party.
1: Hey!
0: Best band name ever. Tonight in Sacramento, Concerts in the Park, you can watch Tarnish, Say It Backwards, Nothing Special, and NESSS.
1: That's so many bands.
0: This is 910 I Street at the plaza formerly known as Cesar Chavez. Let's see, we've got Live in Colfax on Historic Main Street. 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
1: I often feel like a wayward buffalo.
0: For more information, you can go to liveincolfax.com. Okay, then we got the usual notebook here. Tonight at the Torch Club at 6 p.m., you can watch Leaping Blennies. And later on at the Torch Club, you can watch Daisy Chain, Big Poppies, and King Dream. Leaping Blennies is 6, and the later show is at 9 p.m. Torch Club is a 21 and over venue. It is located at, so that means DJ Custerdome's not going to be there.
1: Whoa.
0: And that is at 904 15th Street in Sacramento. Tonight in Davis at Vinini, you can watch The Lurk one-man band and Keith Carey on upright bass, 6 to 8 p.m. The venue is located at 1260 Lake Boulevard in Davis, number 116. That is an all-ages show. We just read Concerts in the Park. Tonight, also in Davis, you can watch live music with TBA. I've seen them. They're great.
1: Yeah.
0: At Parkside Sports Bar and Grill, 330 G Street. That is an 18 and over venue.
1: Someone or other is flying at Parkside.
0: There is a weekly event from 6 to 9 p.m. that I usually read on air, but tonight I am not permitted to read it on air. And if you'd like to know why, you may call in the station, 530-754-KDVS, or you can stick around for the 10 a.m. entertainment calendar or the 3 p.m. entertainment calendar. Tonight in Auburn, you can watch So Much Light, Oh Lonesome Anna, Sea Night, Furnace Woods, and Stella Crest. That is five bands, my friends, at Auburn Lodge, number 7, Independent Order of Odd Fellows, 1226 and a half Lincoln Way in Auburn. That is an 18 and over event tonight at 6. In Reno, tonight at the Holland Project, you can watch Night Rituals, Velvet Pouch, and DJ Rat Demon. The Holland Project is 140 Vesta Street in Reno, and one of the musicians is Kevin Puppy Moreno. Dog name. Tonight in Sacramento, you can watch Abstract Creatures, Quintal the Cryptic, Art School Debt, Just Is,
1: and Art School Debt is great.
0: And With Art by Justin. It's probably not a band. That is at Flower Fist Art Market, 1819 E Street in Sacramento. I am not familiar with that venue. Tonight there is a house show somewhere with Love Jane, Sweets, and Budget Cut and you can DM the bands for the address.
1: Bunch of Cut is great.
0: Velvet Red's last house show of the year, so maybe that's at Velvet Red. Tonight is the usual open mic at Shady Coffee and Tea, Douglas Boulevard, 325 Douglas Boulevard in Roseville, 7 to 9 p.m. Tonight, there's another house show with Hush, Junebug, Rosegate, and Kiss Mitts. DM bands for the address if you like. That is an 18 and over event. Tonight at Watermelon Music in Davis, you can watch Mike Glazer and Mike Glazer : Self-Destructs. That might be one band or two bands. 7:30 p.m. to 10:45. Watermelon Music is 1970 Lake Boulevard, Suite 1 in Davis. All ages show. One more event that I'm going to tell you all about at the Owl Cave in Grass Valley. You can watch Owlish. You can enjoy Owlish karaoke and have a potluck. And that is 13459 Colfax Highway in Grass Valley. And this concludes the entertainment calendar. Outro.
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1: That concludes the entertainment calendar, but it does not conclude Surf and More, where I am taking over the second half and playing cat songs. I want to introduce the next cat song a little bit because it is from the record, the Pink Floyd record, Piper at the Gates of Dawn, which is one that I played quite often on my tenure of Hobbit Rock, Rock that Hobbits listen to. It is notable for being the worst Pink Floyd album, and it contains the worst Pink Floyd song.
0: I'm highly offended by all of those comments.
1: Well, you can be offended. It contains the song, which calls to me like the Green Goblin mask every time I sit down in this chair. It contains the song The Gnome. Which, I mean, I honestly almost want to tell you to turn off the radio right now and go listen to The Gnome.
0: You can't do that. That's a call to action.
1: That's a call to action. If you like, you can do that.
0: So are we getting to a cat song here?
1: Yeah, we're getting to a cat song. We're going to listen to Lucifer Sam, which is about a very bad cat. Enjoy. But only if you like.

to thank very much the caller who just called in to tell me that Piper at the Gates of Dawn is not the worst Pink Floyd album. I appreciate you and all other haters. We're going to listen to a song from the 1980s. It didn't chart in the United States, which is why I legally can play it. This is Cool for Cats by Squeeze and Great Bassline.

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1: No
0: Wash.
1: You can
0: do this.
1: We are
0: coming to you today from the men's bathroom of the student union. Our first contestant is Sammy. Sammy, say hello.
2: Hello.
0: Oh, the stall door is opening, and here comes a young man. Messy hair, jeans, flip-flops. Okay, Sammy, what's your guess? Is he a wash or no wash?
2: I'm gonna go with no wash.
0: Okay.
1: Not again,
0: walking
1: Sammy.
0: By the sink. Nope. He's stopping. He's approaching the sink, looking at himself. And he's walking away. No! He turns back, and there's the soap and water. Sammy, you guessed wrong. He's washing his hands.
3: Be a winner in the wash, no wash game. Don't get caught dirty-handed. Always wash your hands with soap and water after using the bathroom and before eating and drinking.
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5: You just heard the Aesop Rock song, Hey Kirby. Aesop Rock recently being called by DJ Dog Juice, If They Might Be Giants, did hip-hop. Before that...
1: Did I say that?
5: Yeah, you said that.
1: Dang. that was off the record.
5: Oh, well, I'm sorry for exposing you. Before that, you heard Squeeze with Cool for Cats. Excellent bass line, strange synth solo. And before that, you...
1: Nice transition there from the disco era into 80s music. That was a lot of fun.
5: Indeed. It has been said in this recently in the studio that disco did not extend to the 80s. You would know better than I.
1: You call me an old person?
5: A little, yeah.
1: Okay. respectfully.
5: And before that, we heard Lucifer Sam by Pink Floyd off of The Piper at the Gates of Dawn.
1: Best Pink Floyd album ever!
5: Which is not the worst Pink Floyd album ever. That would probably go to some of their later stuff.
1: Okay, it is now time for Dog Breed of the Week. Go ahead and hit CD1 there for me, please. In the background, we have I Am the Dog by Sir Chloe. Again, thanks to DJ Chickpea for the mix CD here.
5: Excellent.
1: Today's dog breed of the week is Chow Chow, which was requested by Scarlett from Lost Puppy Forever, whom you heard at the very start of the show. Chow Chow is the 88th most popular breed, according to the American Kennel Club. It is a Spitz type of dog breed originally from northern China. It is a sturdily built dog, square in profile with a broad skull and small triangular ears with rounded tips. The breed is known for a very dense double coat that is either smooth or rough. The fur is particularly thick in the neck area, giving it a distinctive ruff or mane appearance. Colors can be red, which can go light gold to deep red brown, cinnamon, which can be light tan to brown, black, cream, white, or ivory. As always, As always, most of my facts are from Wiki. Turn down the monitor volume just a hair, please. Thank you. The Chow Chow has been identified as a basal breed that predates the emergence of the modern breeds in the 19th century. Check that, the headphone volume, not the monitor volume. A basal breed is something that you can learn more about if you go to Wiki and look up dog breeds. I don't really understand what they mean by basal breed, but other basal breeds include the Samoyed and the Siberian Husky, so they must be something good. A research study has concluded that the Chow Chow dog originated from other indigenous dogs in central China about 8,300 years ago. Holy cats. The blue-black-slash-purple tongue gene appears to be dominant, as most mixed-breed dogs that come from a Chow Chow retain that tongue color. However, the black-purple tongue can also be found on the Shar Pei. This is not to say that every mixed-breed dog with spots of purple is descended from Chow Chow. Owning a Chow Chow can raise the cost of homeowners insurance in the U.S. because some companies consider them a high-risk dog. Sigmund Freud had a Chow Chow named Zhou Fi Ling, who attended all of his therapy sessions because he felt that dogs had a special sense that allows them to judge a person's character accurately. That's really interesting to know about Sigmund Freud. And admitted he depended on Zhou Fi for an assessment of a patient's mental state. Wowzers. According to AI Overview, some Chow Chow owners include Chelsea Handler, Martha Stewart, Elvis Presley, Walt Disney, George O'Keefe, and Clark Gable. And from GilmoreGirlsFandom.com, we find that Chin Chin is one of two chow dogs owned by Michelle Gerard. Michel adopted them when he was forced to dismiss employments of the Independence Inn after the fire. Spoiler, if you have not watched all of Gilmore Girls. Not all of it. And this concludes Dog Breed of the Week. And back to Custer Dome.
5: Thank you, Matt Dog Juice, for that enlightening presentation on the Chow Chow. You did quite a lot of research, and one thing that really, on the topic of cats, one thing that really has always amused me is that dog owners can talk at length of the breeds of their dogs and of their differences, and when you ask a cat owner what sort of cat that is, they say orange.
1: Yeah. Well, that's just the natural superiority of the animal.
5: Yeah, that could be. Anyway, next up on the docket for more cat songs, we have a band that I don't know if I can say on daytime radio, a band name.
1: I don't know if you can either, because I don't know what the name is.
5: Well, you're looking at it on this monitor screen right now.
1: I think we can say the first and the last words
5: right
1: there.
5: The band...
1: It's basically Jack and Jill.
5: Yeah, the Riot Girl band Jack blank Jill. Anyway, if you'd like to know what the actual name of that band is, we update a live playlist on our website, kdvs.org, and you may see it there. As a reminder, you're listening to KDVS Davis, 90.3 FM. This is My Cat by the previously named band.

0: People, that is not a cat song. I am out of practice on reading the record grooves that was meant to be Me and My Friend the Cat by Loudon Wainwright III, which is a favorite personally of mine. I think I find it relatable to my feelings about the cat. Before that, you heard the new Mitski, That White Cat. There are several cat songs on that new CD. It's got a cat on the cover, and it's called Nothing's About to Happen to Me. Before that, you heard the band name, which I cannot say. My cat. DJ Dog Juice claims that perhaps that song is about something other than cats. I don't think it is. Anyway, sorry about that. This is Me and My Friend the Cat.
1: I never said that.
0: By Loudon Wainwright III. Allegedly.

chewed the fat. 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It gagged in our throats. Out foamed a fit.

0: listening to, or you were rather, Goodbye Mr. Blue by Father John Misty. That is the last of our cat songs today on KDVS Davis on Surf and More. Before that, you heard Me and My Friend the Cat by Loudon Wainwright III from his second album, Album 2. And that is all.
1: And thanks to DJ Custerdome for sitting in today. So
0: thanks so much for having me.
1: Didn't have to pick as many songs as usual. Stay tuned, if you like, for Research Remix with Dr. Joe and the usual interview subject. Thanks, everyone, for listening. Good day to Eminem, DJ Chops, Skippy, Claudia. I know you're listening. I left the radio on this morning. Mom, Dad, Aunt Mimi, Dave from Grass Valley, Randall, Chickpea on that Friday morning commute, and all the rest. You have any goodbyes, Custerdome?
0: Oh, gosh, I haven't even thought of it. I will also shout out Dave from Grass Valley and Chickpea.

0: Robert Preston from The Music Man. CD copyright 92 Angel Records, but originally 1958 Capitol Records. I hope you liked my show. Give me CD 3, please, and please, out.
1: May I have your attention, please? Attention, please. I can deal with the troubled friends with a wave of my hand, this very hand. Please observe me if you will. I'm Professor Harold Hill, and I'm here to...

0: Please, folks.
1: Sorry, that was the red track all along. Please. My apologies.
0: Attention, please. I can deal with the troubled friends with a wave of my hand, this very hand. Please observe me, if you will. I'm Professor Harold Hill, and I'm here to organize a River City Boys band. Oh, think, my friends, how can any pool table ever hope to compete with a gold trombone? Ra ra ra da da da ra ra. Remember, my friends, what a handful of trumpet players did to the famous fabled walls of Jericho. Oh, billiard parlor walls come a tumbling down. Oh, a band'll do it, my friends. Oh, yes, I said a boys' band. Do you hear me? I said River City gotta have a boys' band, and I mean she needs it today. Well, Professor Harold Hill's on hand. River City's gonna have her boys' band. As sure as the Lord made little green apples, and that band's gonna be in uniform. Johnny, Willie, Teddy, Fred. And you'll see the glitter of crashing cymbals. And you'll hear the thunder of rolling drums and the shimmer of trumpets. Tantara! And you'll feel something akin to the electric thrill I once enjoyed when Gilmore, Liberati, Pat Conway, the great creator, W.C. Handy, and John Philip Sousa all came to town on the very same historic day. 76 trombones led the big parade, with 110 cornets close at hand.

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Welcome to Research Remix, a PA show hosted by Dr. Joe, that's me, and DJ Beans. Today, we have Linnea Kaitler in the studio with us today. Linnea is a senior clinical research coordinator and research kinesiologist at UC Davis Health from the Neuromuscular Research Lab. We're going to be diving into some cutting-edge research clinical trials today with her, and we're going to be looking at genetic muscle conditions, gene therapies, and how scientists are working to protect and repair human muscle. So cool. So before we get started with today's interview, we're going to play a song for you. This is artist Mac DeMarco with the song Chamber of Reflection.

0: Hello and welcome back. You just listened to Mac DeMarco. The song is called Chamber of Reflection. This is Research Remix. There is so much cool research going on at UC Davis that most people don't really get to hear about outside of academic circles. So each week we want to bring a researcher from UC Davis and we get to learn about all of that cool research going on. Today we're diving into some really cutting edge research at UC Davis Health. We're going to be looking at rare genetic disease and how scientists are working to help improve the lives of people with these conditions. So I'm really excited today. Our guest is Linnea Kaitler, a senior research coordinator and research
1: kinesiologist.
0: I said it wrong before. At UC Davis Health. So Linnea works at the intersection of neuroscience, movement, and clinical trials. Welcome to the show.
1: Thanks for having me on.
0: So exciting to have you here. So we like to start our interviews off with a little bit of journey questions. So I want to start off by asking you, what undergraduate school did you go to and what did you study?
1: So I went to the University of Waterloo, which is in Waterloo, Ontario, Canada, and I studied kinesiology, which is the study of human movement or how the body moves. It's a little bit of a different program in different places, but in at least at the University of Waterloo and generally in Canada, kinesiology is a very heavy physiology focus program. And so a lot of people use it for like pre-health fields.
0: So what do you mean by that? Like, what does that mean, physiology?
1: So we really dive into the mechanisms of how the body works. In the degree that I did, we were able to choose if we wanted to focus on biomechanics, neuroscience, nutrition, or cardiology and muscle physiology. Mm-hmm. So we could really dive into like the cells and how like the really microcellular level of how things make our body move.
0: That's so cool. So did you have to memorize all of the bones, like all of the muscles, how they're all connected, tendons, everything like that?
1: Yeah. Everybody mm-hmm. had to do the anatomy class and we had a cadaver lab, mm-hmm. which was really exciting for me. I think a lot of people liked it, but some people liked it more than others. But yeah, it was really cool. Lots of memorization, but a really good basis for understanding the whole body.
0: Absolutely. That's so cool to know every single muscle and bone in the body. So what sparked that fascination with how the human body moves?
1: I think like a lot of people who go into this kind of field, I was really active as a child and a teenager. I played a lot of sports, was very physically active and also had injuries, as many people do playing sports, which started my interest in how the body moves and injury and injury recovery. And I went into it thinking that I was interested in physical therapy, as a lot of people I think do when they don't totally understand all the options for health and human movement kinds of jobs and careers. Once I got into my undergrad and started getting involved in some research as an undergraduate student, I found that I really liked research and neuroscience. And so I kind of shifted my focus in that direction.
0: That's really interesting. So after you did that undergrad, you did a master's. So can you tell us a little bit about why you wanted to do the master's?
1: Yeah, so I decided I really liked research, and we had in Canada at least a lot of master's programs are funded, and so it's a great way to see if you want to continue in the research field instead of having to jump right into a PhD. It's like a little bit of a kind of test your feet in the research waters and the independent research or more independent research kinds of academic research kinds of fields. Mm-hmm. So I had a lab that I was really that I really enjoyed, like the research that was going on in that lab that I was a part of. The Synapse Lab is what it was called at the University of Waterloo. And I continued on with some of my undergraduate research work and did a master's in that lab.
0: That makes sense. So how many years was your master's?
1: It was 2 years.
0: 2 years. So yeah. Most people are familiar with PhDs. They take anywhere from like 4 to 7 years longer. And sometimes it's a little bit shorter than that, but you're getting that post-grad research. Okay, mm-hmm. Cool. So now you're here in California, obviously. So you're at UC Davis Health. Can you tell us a little bit about what brought you out here and what lab you're in now and what's your main focus now?
1: Yeah. So the reason I moved out here is because my husband is doing his PhD at the UC Davis in agriculture and resource economics. And as soon as we had made the decision that this is where we were moving, I started looking for jobs in a field of research that I was interested in. And I wasn't really familiar with clinical research, but had a feeling after I finished my master's that I was interested in pursuing something more clinical. My research was a lot more exploratory using healthy human control subjects. And so I was interested in doing some more research at the more cutting edge forefront of impacting people's lives and working with real patients and people who could benefit from the research directly. So I started looking around, just Googling and looking on the UC Davis job search and stumbled upon this job, and it looked really enticing, and it looked like something that I could use my skills, my research knowledge, and my kinesiology background, and also get to interact with real people.
0: Absolutely. So you're based in the hospital out in Sacramento. What lab are you in? What's that like?
1: The lab that I work in now is the neuromuscular research lab, and we are a mostly clinical trials, outpatient care facility. We have probably about 30 trials total going on. Some are clinical trials, and some are more like natural history studies or chart review type studies, which is where we look at information that's already been collected on patients with their permission, obviously, but use that and try to learn from that to help guide research in the future.
0: That's really interesting. I had no idea there were like 30 trials going on at the moment.
1: That's
0: a lot. That must be a lot to manage. Can you tell us a little bit what it was like living in Canada and now living in Davis and Sacramento? Like, how does that feel different? How are the two different universities?
1: So, well, I mean, obviously everybody thinks about the weather, and that's very true. We were excited when we moved to Sacramento and Davis, the whole area, because there's so much outdoor recreation, and even just facilities, are a lot of them are outdoors here, which is just something that we can't always do in areas in Canada and other places in the United States where we get snow and ice in parts of the year. You can't always rely on being able to be outdoors to recreate. Another really fun thing that I've enjoyed, well, both places actually had lots of good agriculture and good food, but nobody can beat the good fresh produce year round here in California.
0: Sure.
1: It's amazing.
0: Yeah, so good. You're pretty sporty as well. You like the outdoors. So it feels like California's a really good spot for you to be. Okay, cool. So let's talk a bit about your current title. So you have two roles. Can you tell us a little bit about how those roles interact on a day-to-day basis when you're walking into the clinic?
1: Yeah, so these two titles describe two distinct but both very important parts of my job. So as a research coordinator, my job is to schedule and conduct study visits, including like physical exams, physical function testing, blood processing, record keeping, communication with the participants and all the people involved with the activities that we have to complete for a research visit, data entry, making sure everything that's laid out in the study protocol is followed so that we're getting all the correct information at the right times and are assessing the safety and efficacy of the investigational products that we're testing. The research kinesiologist part of my job is spent administering the physical function testing. So we have sets of tests that we do with patients to see how their bodies are moving, to test their strength and their movement patterns. And this helps us quantify weaknesses and disease progression in the patients that we're seeing for clinical trials.
0: I can really see how those two different roles are very interlinked, but you get to do quite distinct things with both of them. That's really interesting. Mm-hmm. Well, thanks for explaining that to us. Before I met you, I had never heard of a research kinesiologist before. Did I say it right that
1: kinesiologist.
0: Time? Oh man, I'm never going to get that right. Okay, cool. Okay, so going back to your journey a little bit. So you spent a year as a campus host at your university college back in Canada. Mm-hmm. Does that background in hospitality and public interaction help you today when you're guiding patients and families through medical trials with new drugs and things like that?
1: Yeah, it certainly did. Helping me basically practice how to welcome people into a space that I'm a representative of. So I'm a representative of an institution, but it's not me or my home. So it's a great experience to have to be the face of something that's bigger than you. Another key takeaway from this role actually was being able to have conversations about mental health. As campus hosts, we were supporting the student leaders, which here at Davis, they would be called RAs. Sometimes they call them RDs or DONs. But these are the student leaders who help support students in residence. And we were there to help these students support the students and residents. So during non-business hours, evenings, nights, and weekends, we were the young couple who was there to help support these students. And unfortunately, mental health is a big challenge that a lot of people face in higher education and life in general. So being able to learn how to ask the necessary questions and listen to people express their struggles has been incredibly helpful in this job and for learning to be like comfortable having these hard discussions for a couple of reasons. One being that many clinical drug trials include assessment tools to evaluate mental health as a safety outcome measure. We want to make sure that medications aren't making people depressed, suicidal, anxious. That's really important. And then also because people living with rare diseases, especially ones for which there is no cure, can be quite susceptible to struggling with mental health challenges. And the third reason, which is a bit of a teaser for the scientific discussion to follow, the patient population that we work with is primarily people affected by muscular dystrophy. And because of their genetic condition, they're also more likely to have anxiety, ADHD, depression, autism spectrum disorder as a physiological implication of the disease as well. So being comfortable talking to people that you don't know super well about mental health challenges has been incredibly useful for this job.
0: Wow, that is so great that background you had and that experience can be applied to your job now. It sounds really worthwhile, and I'm excited to hear more about your research. But before we jump into that, we have the section of our show called What's on Your Playlist, which is a segment where guests get to choose a song for us to play. So Linnea, can you please tell us what song you've brought in for us today and why?
1: Yeah, this is a song called Waters by a girl named Tom. This band is a sibling group from Ohio. I had some connections with their friends of friends, and they're fantastic musicians. They sing amazing harmony. I listened to them a lot while I was doing my master's degree, and they actually won the show The Voice in, I believe it was 2021. It was really cool. It was fun. I listened to them before they were cool.
0: Oh, yes. You're so cool.
1: It was really, really exciting to see them succeed in that way and to grow. This specific song speaks to me about persistence, which is an important thing to encourage in research and just in general in life. So
0: absolutely. Yeah. All right, let's give it a listen.

0: Hello, welcome back, listeners. So you just listened to a song called Waters by a girl named Tom. So now we're going to jump into the research chat portion of our show. We're going to start off with some basic background so listeners can get more of an understanding of the information they need to know to understand your research, Linnea. So we're going to start out with the science of muscles and Duchenne. Hopefully I said that correctly.
1: Yes.
0: Okay, yes, there's one. Okay, so we're going to start off with some background on muscles. So to give our listeners a baseline, what actually happens at the microscopic level when a healthy human contracts muscle? What keeps that muscle cell from tearing apart under stress?
1: Yeah, so our muscles are actually made up of like hundreds, thousands of cells, thousands and thousands of tiny muscle cells and fibers that are bundled together, and then those bundles of fibers are bundled together, and those bundles are bundled together, and those are what makes our entire muscle belly. So like when you see yourself flex and your muscles contract, that's thousands and thousands and thousands of tiny fibers that are all working together to contract. And these fibers are contracted by and held together by a whole bunch of different types of proteins. And to expand on that a little bit, there are two different types of muscle fibers that we have. So we have, or generally two different types of muscle fibers, fast twitch and slow twitch. So the fast twitch or contract quickly and powerfully. And those are the muscle fibers that initiate muscle contraction. And slow twitch muscle fibers don't contract quite as powerfully. They contract a little bit more, less forcefully and a little bit later onset. And so we have both types of muscle fibers, which help us do like quick movements and long extended endurance types of contractions. Yeah.
0: So if I'm bench pressing like 1,000 kilograms, as I would typically do, which muscle fibers would that be?
1: You would start off with your fast twitch muscle fibers would be, would be your, they all work together. They're always all active, but some types of activities recruit more fast twitch and some types of activities recruit more slow twitch. And
0: So it's a bit of both, you know. But, okay, interesting. So dystrophin, hopefully I said that correctly.
1: Yes.
0: We'll see. Okay. So much of your research focuses really heavily on that protein. So if you had to use kind of a real world metaphor, what would dystrophin's job be in our muscles?
1: Dystrophin is kind of like, for anybody who understands engineering, is kind of like a pulley system. So dystrophin anchors the muscle fibers together. So like I was saying, when those fast twitch muscle fibers twitch really powerfully at the beginning, there's dystrophin proteins that are holding them together. So instead of it just being one muscle fiber contracting really strong and powerfully, it is anchored to other muscle fibers, which helps take the load off that individual muscle fiber so that it's offloaded onto all the strands around it and supported really well.
0: Okay, well explained for an audio format. I think that makes sense to me. So let's talk about now by Duchenne muscular dystrophy. So one of the main areas that your lab is addressing is DMD. Can you paint a picture of what this condition does to the body, and why is it a genetic trait that primarily affects young boys?
1: Yeah, so Duchenne muscular dystrophy, or DMD, as we often call it, causes muscle breakdown since they have a genetic condition which affects the production of the dystrophin protein, like I said, that keeps anchoring muscle fibers together so that they don't break. And because people with Duchenne muscular dystrophy have a mutation on the DMD gene, the gene that produces the dystrophin protein, their body doesn't have a proper dystrophin protein to anchor those muscle fibers together. So when they contract their muscles, as everybody has to do to move and breathe and for their heart and organs to function, the muscle fibers aren't as well supported, so they start breaking down. And everybody has muscle fibers break when they contract, especially if you're lifting 1,000 kilos like you normally do.
0: Of course.
1: But our bodies can repair muscles as well. The problem with people with muscular dystrophy is that their muscle fibers are breaking down at a much greater rate than the body can repair them. So they, over time, will start to lose. They'll have progressive weakness, and then they'll start to have trouble walking, trouble going upstairs. They'll lose the ability to walk, and then eventually lose upper limb function too. So that has a pretty big impact on their life and their independence. Yeah. And then dystrophin is the gene that makes the dystrophin protein is X-linked. So it mostly affects boys. Women are fine if they have one copy of the functional DMD gene on one chromosome and not on the other. But since men only have one X chromosome, if they have the if the dystrophin protein gene is affected, then they will present with the disease. And DMD can be inherited or spontaneous. So it can. It's the largest, I think it's the largest protein gene in the human body. So is really susceptible to genetic mutations just because it's so many exons.
0: Okay, that's super interesting. So people that have this disease, is it the protein dystrophin is not there, or it's not functional, or it's too mutated to work?
1: That's a great question. So people, we can talk a little bit more about this if we have more time later, but there are two different types of muscular dystrophy that we primarily work with: Duchenne and Becker muscular dystrophy. So anybody who has Duchenne muscular dystrophy has a part of the dystrophin protein, but they don't have both ends of it because their genetic mutation that they have is called an out-of-frame mutation. So when you're encoding the protein, it will start reading the gene and then it'll stop when it gets the mutation, and it just gets stuck there because there's no, it doesn't fit to the rest of the gene that they have. And so it gets stuck. And so they might end up with just a piece of it.
0: Okay.
1: And there are lots of different types of mutations that people can have. So there are actually different presentations of the disease as well. So some people have just like the one anchoring end of it. Mm. Some people have an anchoring end of it, but it doesn't anchor to other muscle proteins. Okay. That's a really general explanation for it.
0: So there's a lot of variability of what can happen there. But that protein dystrophin is super important. So issues with it is a big issue. So maybe you can tell us about what have the historical treatments been for DMD?
1: Yeah. So historically, people have been treated with steroids was kind of the first treatments, just to promote muscle growth. Since they were experiencing muscle breakdown at a high rate, they started, doctors started giving them steroids. But steroids also have a lot of other health implications, especially with bone health. And bones being more susceptible to breaking is a challenge with people who have muscular weakness, because then they're more likely to fall and get injured. So that was a bit of a catch-22. And we're seeing a couple more really exciting therapies that have been approved in the recent past. So there's a non-steroid treatment that called Duvizat, which targets one of the systems that our body has to naturally repair muscles and reduce inflammation and damage. And that's shown to have some exciting benefits, but not a cure. And then we also use a lot of cardiac medications to help reduce load and stress on the heart. Since dystrophin is also in the brain and in the heart too, it's a widespread protein. It has a lot of functions. And so heart complications are also a big part of the disease.
0: That makes sense, unfortunately. Okay, now let's talk more specifically about some of the research. So the gene therapy revolution, we're calling this section. Can you tell us about your clinical trial that you're working on with Solid Biosciences using AAV gene therapy delivery? For our audience today, can you let us know what is AAV gene therapy?
1: So AAV gene therapy is, in a general sense, is a special way to deliver a gene to people who are missing that gene or a piece of the gene. So AAV, or adeno-associated virus, is a way of delivering the gene into the body so it gets safely spread around, specifically to the right places, without being damaged in the transport process.
0: Ooh, okay. That's super interesting.
1: Yeah.
0: So how does using a virus, this is a virus, right? It's a modified but harmless virus. How does using that virus to deliver genes directly to cells work?
1: So it's like a special way of packaging, and it's a really complicated process and takes years and years and millions of dollars to create. But you can create viruses that have an affinity for certain cell types, or they will direct themselves to certain types of cells. And so this specific one will have an affinity for muscle cells, and they'll migrate themselves to the muscle cells in the body. They'll bind to receptors on the cell and then are transported into the cell, into the nucleus, to be unpackaged. And in that packaging is the DMD, or a version of the DMD gene. So these viruses work like other viruses that we get that make us ill, except these ones are specifically designed and engineered to not make us ill and to not replicate in our bodies.
0: This sounds incredibly sci-fi to me. When we normally think of viruses, we think about them hurting us, making us sick. So it's very fascinating to hear about how we could use a virus to actually help fix the issue, a gene deficiency or issue in a lot of people. It's really, really fascinating. Yeah. So have there been past examples of this? What do we kind of expect to see from these research trials?
1: Yeah, so there is currently one approved gene therapy for Duchenne muscular dystrophy. But this gene therapy is unfortunately not a cure because, like I said, the dystrophin protein is huge. So it's actually too big to deliver into the cells as the entire gene for it. We just don't have the technology yet to do that. And so this is a smaller version of the dystrophin protein that we deliver into the cells. So I mentioned before the in-frame or the out-of-frame mutation. So people with Becker muscular dystrophy have what's called an in-frame mutation. So it means that when you reach the mutated part, beyond the mutated part kind of fits in like a puzzle piece. So the healthy part of the genes can fit together and that mutated part can just be skipped over. And so that's kind of what we're giving people through gene therapy right now is this shortened version of the protein. It's not as strong as the full length protein, but it at least has both ends so it can anchor to the muscle cells and it has a lot more effect than a very truncated version of the one anchoring end of the DMD gene. Of the dystrophin protein. So right now we have people who have received gene therapy, who we've seen the approved gene therapy, which we've seen be able to walk and run later in life than we would have expected. And they show less functional decline than we would have expected them to have without gene therapy. But we're still learning about the benefits and how long they last for, since this is relatively new. A lot of people are only like five or maybe a couple more years out from having received gene therapy. So in the lifespan, that's a very short period of time.
0: Absolutely. Yeah. That's super fascinating.
1: Yeah. And you also asked, like, what do we expect to see from this? So the research that's being done on this new solid biosciences gene therapy that's in clinical trials right now is another version of the dystrophin protein. So like I mentioned, there are different types of mutations. We can also create different versions of the dystrophin protein. And we're hoping that this one works even better. But so far, we've seen some case reports that are publicly available showing some young kiddos running and climbing that we wouldn't have expected them to be able to see. We don't have any data yet because it's in phase one clinical trials. So,
0: okay, well, that's so exciting. I'm excited to continue talking about this with you over time. And hopefully we'll see even better improvements for these people who have these genetic diseases. That's really, really cool. So you're a clinical evaluator for toddlers. Can you tell us a little bit what it's like to work directly with young kids and toddlers? What are you trying to run? And what is it like trying to run those scientific evaluations on a toddler? I feel like that would be much more difficult than trying to run that on an adult.
1: Yeah, for sure. It's exactly as you'd expect. It's crazy. I test everyone throughout the lifespan, but recently we've been seeing a lot more toddlers, which is really exciting because we think that the earlier you can get people treated, hopefully the better outcomes they'll have. But since you can't reason with a child, you have to find ways to kind of trick them or encourage them into performing a task so you can see what they're capable of. Some assessments have really strict guidance on the directions that you provide. So it's a verbal and a visual demonstration. And then you just see what they can do and you assess their capability. And that can be really hard sometimes, especially if you don't know that if they're listening to you or looking at you. But some other tests have more strict guidance on the outcome of the assessment. So you can kind of help move them in the right way and you can feel like, oh, are they really unstable when you place them in this position? That might indicate that they can't do it. But toddlers aren't very good at communicating when things are hard. And so we get a lot of screaming or crying from frustration because we're asking them to do things that they can't do because we have to find their limits. And so we try to keep things fun. And we've realized that using our play area for testing instead of our normal testing room that we use for adults is usually more effective.
0: That makes sense to me. So keeping a 3-year-old engaged is quite difficult overall. And so I see that, how do you do that accurate data for them, analysis for them?
1: Yeah. So like I mentioned, we try to use tricks to to get them to do what we want to see them do. So, for example, like if we have to see whether they can stand in tandem stance, which is like one foot directly in front of the other, I could put them in that tandem stance and physically move their feet and see, you know, if they step out of it right away or they're like super unstable, then I can tell like, yeah, they probably can't do this on their own. So some little things like that. Like I mentioned before, many also have developmental or like autism spectrum disorder. So you have to be really willing to work with the kid. And at the time, like what they can or cannot do. And it's so important we've learned to administer it correctly the first time, because they don't want to try things multiple times, especially if they try it once and they can't do it. If you ask them to try it again, they're going to get really frustrated, as most toddlers do.
0: Absolutely. They haven't honed in that resilience just yet. Can you tell us a little bit about when you're evaluating these patients? You're looking at specific biomarkers. So what exactly are these biomarkers and what are they telling you about how the therapy might be interacting with their muscles?
1: Yeah, so one of the other important things that we do at these visits, that's not the functional assessments, but the blood draws. People always want to know why we're taking blood, because it's not fun to get blood draws. But we can see from the blood draws, from the biomarkers that we're looking at in the blood, is whether people are experiencing muscle damage. So there are specific biomarkers that are circulating in our blood that are indicative of muscle breakdown and muscle damage. And so if we see less of those biomarkers of muscle damage circulating, then we would assume that they're experiencing less muscle damage overall. And then some studies will do muscle biopsies as well. Those are also relatively unpopular.
0: Yeah, I can imagine.
1: But some studies will do muscle biopsies, and then we can actually look at the muscle cells themselves, and they can see how much of the dystrophin protein that was delivered through gene therapy is actually present in the muscle cells.
0: You can see that in the microscope.
1: Yeah. Wow. Well, I can't, but somebody else can.
0: Someone else can. Okay, cool. So I think maybe a lot of listeners would know what it's like to do research in the university, like UC Davis, for example. Can you tell us about how does that clinical research in a hospital with a company working on a drug, something like this, how does that differ from research done in a lab by a professor or grad students?
1: Mm-hmm. So I guess, well, actually, one of the big things is that most clinical trials are multi-site clinical trials. So it's us at UC Davis and a bunch of other healthcare facilities across the country that are conducting these clinical trials. So we're only seeing a small portion of the patient population that's participating in these clinical trials. And we have less control over the protocol and the procedures, so we can't make changes along the way. Or at least we can't just as our one team decide like, oh, this really isn't working. We need to find a better way to do this. That has to be made at the higher level. The company that's managing the clinical trial has to make those decisions. Confidentiality and data sharing, like this isn't my data, so I can't share it as I please. And that's the company's data. And then another actually big thing is that a lot of clinical trials are susceptible to FDA regulations and FDA audits. So we have to follow really strict guidelines and procedures when we're documenting and testing and following the protocols, because it's a potential that FDA authorities could come in and look through everything that we've done, all of our paperwork, all of our documentation to make sure that the studies that are being conducted are actually being conducted, that the data is true and accurate.
0: So, I mean, that makes sense to me. Yeah. And okay, well, I think it's now time for a little song. We're going to have a little bit of a break. We're going to play some Kacey Musgraves for you. The song's going to be called Loneliest Girl. And then we're going to play some Notices for you as well. So we'll be right back.

0: Hello, hello. Welcome back. You just listened to Loneliest Girl from Kacey Musgraves' brand new album. Such a good album. Highly recommend. Okay, so now we're going to talk a little bit more about your research, Linnea. I want to start off by asking you to talk about another type of muscular dystrophy, Duchenne versus Becker's. Can you tell us a little bit about these two disease manifestations, how they differ, and what they mean?
1: Yeah. So when we're talking about the gene therapy, I think I mentioned a little bit about the in-frame versus out-of-frame mutation. So Duchenne muscular dystrophy is the out-of-frame mutation, which is when you reach the mutated part of the gene, it stops there and it can't continue really beyond the healthy part of the gene. And so Duchenne is more severe and affects kids earlier in life, especially like even right away, starting in early childhood development. But Becker muscular dystrophy is this in-frame mutation. So when you reach the mutated part of the gene, you can kind of skip over that mutated part and continue on encoding the rest of the gene. I really like the examples where people use sentences to explain genetic mutations. If people are interested, you look it up online because it's really fun and helps you understand genetic mutations really well. But this is kind of like missing a part of a sentence. So if you have the sentence, "There is a dog that will jump over the backyard fence." If you remove the part, if you have just "there is a backyard fence" and you remove the "a dog that will jump over," then you still have a complete sentence. There's a backyard fence, but you don't have the entire sentence. You don't have the entire sentence, but you still have a sentence that makes sense. And that's kind of like an in-frame mutation. You're removing piece of it, but you still have a full complete, not a full complete, but a complete at least.
0: So it's
1: protein.
0: Able to do a little bit more than it being completely truncated and not being able to work at all. Okay, so that's really interesting. So we spoke a little bit before about virus delivery for gene therapy, but now we're going to talk a little bit more about an investigational drug, which is called EDG-5506. So that's a beautiful name. Your lab is the site for clinical trials working with this drug developed by Edgewise Therapeutics, and it is targeting fast myofibers by altering that myosin. So can we start off talking about what is myosin?
1: So myosin is another type of protein in our muscles, and myosin is what makes the muscles move. There's myosin and actin that work together to make muscle fibers move. And so this drug targets myosin by inhibiting it a little bit so that it doesn't cause these fast twitch muscle fibers to twitch to contract as powerfully. So like I talked about before, when the muscle fibers contract really powerfully, really quickly, they're anchored by the dystrophin protein to other muscle fibers, and that helps support them when they're contracting. But if you don't have that dystrophin protein, or even the full dystrophin protein, the muscle fibers are susceptible to tearing when they contract really quickly. So this drug inhibits specifically myosin on fast muscle fibers, and just reduces the contraction by about 15%. So it just kind of takes off the edge of the contraction. So they're still able to contract their muscles, but it's not quite as powerful. And that initial piece of the contraction is subdued a little bit.
0: Okay, interesting. So how does that drug impact a patient's daily life?
1: So in Becker muscular dystrophy, people often are in their teens and adults is when they really start seeing an impact. And this drug is supposed to help reduce the amount of muscle breakdown that these people are experiencing. So it will kind of slow the disease progression, or maybe even stop the disease progression. So they won't necessarily grow back muscle fibers, or we're not expecting per se that it will increase function. But we hope that it'll prevent more muscle breakdown and kind of keep them as functional as they are when they started taking the medication. The hope.
0: That sounds really worthwhile. So can you tell us a little bit what it's like for you in a typical day in that role for this kind of a study? So enrolling subjects, collecting samples and things like that. What is the hardest part of coordinating a clinical trial like this when the stakes are really high for the families?
1: Yeah, so for this, this study is a lot of adults. And so a lot of adults have jobs and and other things going on in life that we have to coordinate. So we have to coordinate with the patients and make sure that they're able to come in. And these study visits are long because I talked about we do blood draws, functional assessments. They always have to see the doctor. And we do a lot of other imaging to make sure, like looking at muscles, bones, and their heart function to make sure that the drug is safe and to help us understand how it's working in their body. So we have a lot of services to collaborate with, which is great. We have a lot of support from other people outside of our team. But we also have to make sure everyone's available and we're communicating with everyone and everything can line up on the same day or two.
0: Absolutely. That makes sense to me. So it's been really fascinating to hear about these two clinical research trials. I feel like I've learned so much today. It's been really exciting for me. And thank you so much for being here. We're just going to play a few notices for you and then we're going to get into the final part of our research remix show for the day.
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0: Do you know about the burrowing owl? Well, it's a species of owl that lives in underground dugouts or holes in California. Recently, because of development on owl habitat, their livelihoods are threatened. If you want to learn more about the issue, visit Burrowing Owl Preservation Society's Facebook page.
1: Welcome back. So we've had a really fun interview today with Linnea Kaitler from UC Davis Health. We've been talking about muscular dystrophy and different cool therapies and treatments that are going on at UC Davis Health. We like to end our show with some optimistic things if we can. So I want to talk a bit about what's making you optimistic about this field.
2: There is just a lot of exciting progress that's been made. We're seeing a lot more gene therapies and stem cell therapies and medications that are being developed for these people who are with muscular dystrophy, who are impacted by muscular dystrophy, and it just keeps coming. So it's really exciting, and technology, medical technology overall is advancing, and so we hope that we'll be able to see a lot more big advances.
1: Absolutely. It's really cool to hear about like a typical drug that can be given and then also how gene therapy can be used for these kinds of treatments. So it's very exciting research. It's very cool to hear more about it. Where do you think that research is going in the next 10 years?
2: Gene therapy will be the big one. Gene therapy is a big push right now for a lot of rare genetic diseases. But hopefully at some point in the future, we'll have technology that can allow us to deliver a full-length dystrophin protein to people and help them function more like somebody without the genetic mutation would be able to.
1: Absolutely. So it's probably just going to get better and better every single year. And there's so many people working on this and companies as well. So
2: that's the hope.
1: That's the hope. Yeah, absolutely. Fingers crossed. So we like to ask this question to our guests to get to know a little bit more about them outside of just their research. So can you tell us, what are your current side quests outside of your job?
2: California nature is my side quest. I love hiking and exploring nature in California. We've got so many really cool ecosystems. So I spend a lot of time outside, and I like crafting and cooking. And yeah, we have really, really great fresh local food here in California. So I love the farmers markets and using the food.
1: Also, I know you're a bit of a runner. Are you training for anything in particular at the moment?
2: I am training for a trail 50K. It'll be, you know, some running, some hiking. It's a full day endeavor, but I love being out in the mountains, and it's a fun way to try to challenge myself.
1: That is very impressive. I hope that goes really well for you. You must be training really hard for that. So let's talk a little bit now about your plans for the future. What career or interests are you planning to pursue, and where do you hope to be in the future?
2: Yeah, I'm not 100% sure. I really love research, and I hope to stay in research. There's a lot of hope in research and lots of really cool opportunities to learn. Talked about before, I'm really interested in human movement and neuroscience and neuromuscular science. So, but I think I would love to stay in that, but I think I could be easily intrigued by a lot of other research health related fields. So we'll see. I can be easily made curious, and I'd really be happy working in a lot of places, I think, with the right team. I love the team that I work with now, and they make going to work a huge pleasure. And that makes my job really enjoyable.
1: I'm so happy to hear that. Having good colleagues to work with when you're doing something as difficult as this, as running clinical research trials and working with kids who have these diseases, that must be really important to have a good community and good network to work with.
2: Mm-hmm.
1: Okay, now we're going to pick a random question from the question box. And your question is, what is your favorite hike in California?
2: That doesn't seem like a super random question from the random question box.
1: Slightly biased.
2: I just last year discovered the wonders of Inyo National Forest, which is in the southeastern Sierras, and it's my cup of tea. It might not be everybody's cup of tea, but it's just big granite rocks, and there's some really beautiful alpine lakes and some really cool creatures that you can see that live in the subalpine zones up way up high in the mountains. And so my favorite hike that I did recently was in Ansel Adams Wilderness area, and the Minarets is the name for the mountain range that's up there. I don't remember what the hike itself was called. But
1: that sounds really, I need to see some photos after this. That sounds really beautiful. Also, I just want to let our listeners know that you can keep listening in if you'd like to What's Popping with DJ Dragonfly and DJ Ameme. But before we end our show for the day, I want to ask, what is your favorite way to have potatoes? Potato format of number one for you. Wedges, waffle fries, mashed potatoes, even gnocchi. I feel like that's a potato format.
2: Yeah, I really like a good like cubed, small cubed and fried up with eggs and salt and
1: like
2: butter.
1: A breakfast situation.
2: Like on a skillet. Mm. Yeah.
1: Okay, fantastic. Well, thank you so much for joining me in the studio today. Linnea, it's been amazing to learn more about the research that you're involved in. It's really fascinating. It's great to hear about how we can help

0: 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Good morning. You're listening to KDVS Davis 90.3 FM. I'm your host, DJ Maymay, and sadly, DJ Dragonfly is not here today, but I do have two very special guests. Why don't they introduce themselves?
1: Hi, it's DJ Night Night, which I'm...
0: She's a reoccurring guest.
1: Yeah, I'm a reoccurring guest.
0: But we have a very special one.
2: Hi, guys. I'm Martina.
0: She's my roommate. And she's here to... You'll see. You have to tune in later in the show if you'd like to see what she's talking about. And, of course, the following views presented in this next 30 minutes do not reflect the views of KDVS, KDVS sponsors, or the University of California. We have a packed show for y'all today. So let's get into it. This past Monday was the American Music Awards. Some notable winners include BTS winning for Best Artist, Sabrina Carpenter's Man's Best Friend winning Album of the Year, and

0: collaboration of the year went to Pink Panthers and Zara Larsson for Stateside, which I'm very happy about. Sabrina Carpenter swept a lot of the genre-neutral categories, as well as the Pop Awards for her most recent album. I don't know about y'all, but I definitely like Short and Sweet better than Man's Best Friend. What do y'all think?
1: I agree. I think on, what is it, on Man's Best Friend, there's some good songs, but like the other half, I always skip it.
0: Yes,
1: I'm sorry.
0: Yes.
2: I agree. I feel like Man's Best Friend feels more like industry planted. Like, I feel like emails I can't send was really authentic.
0: Oh, we're going back.
2: I feel like if you compare, I feel like emails I can't send is really authentic to like her and her writing. And Short and Sweet, we get a little bit more of her, just her. But I feel like Man's Best Friend is just like, we kind of lose her. It kind of gets too.
0: So you think the next album, even more loss of personality?
2: I'm just worried with like how much fame. Like, she went from like 0 to 100. Like,
0: yeah.
2: I was one of the people who went to her older concerts, and it was definitely different than how her concerts look like now.
0: Huge now. Also, the budget is crazy for her recent tour. Crazy. Golden and K-pop Demon Hunter soundtrack also won a whole lot, which I even know, I guess, I don't know why I thought they couldn't be nominated. That was kind of ignorant of me, but they absolutely swept the American Music Awards. And they swept categories filled with artists like Justin Bieber, Taylor Swift, Olivia Dean, and Somber. But good for them nonetheless. And sadly, you know, while some artists swept, others did not win a single award. Most notably, Taylor Swift lost all the awards she was nominated for. But she actually holds the most AMA awards of all time at 40 awards, which is insane. And the second person in line with the most awards is Michael Jackson with 24. So I think Taylor Swift is okay for losing all 8 awards she was nominated for. And I hope this is a wake-up call for her, because that last album, Life of the Showgirl, whew, does not deserve any awards, in my opinion. What do y'all think?
1: I think, well, I've never actually listened to the entire album, like,
0: exactly.
1: In full. I've only listened to, like, maybe, like, half of one song, because my roommate was like, oh, this song is good. I can't even tell you which song it is, but, like, I remember hearing it. I was like, this isn't anything crazy. Like, there's a reason why she got awards back then. But now I'm like, I don't know.
0: Yep.
2: I feel like I have a bit of bias just because I'm definitely like folklore girl. I mean, I love Fearless. I love her old music. And I feel like Life of the Showgirl, I feel like the lyrics are just like too complicated. They're too like confusing, and they lost its fluency that she used to have. So I feel like that might be a big reason why she didn't get awards.
0: It was just cheesy lyrics, too. You're right. They didn't even make sense. Yeah. It was just a bunch of nothing burger.
1: Actually, though, like, I always see, like, discourse and people are like, yeah, like, she's trying to, like, steal Sabrina Carpenter's pen, where, like, she, like, tries to do all these, like, witty, like, innuendos and stuff, but they just fall flat because they aren't like, she just doesn't have that kind of like
0: personality.
1: Yeah.
2: Honestly, I think they're both starting to lose it, just like the fame is starting to get to them. Like,
0: we were hyping up Sabrina Carpenter last show. our roommate Martina is having some controversial. I like it though, some spice to what's popping. And there were, again, not that many memorable fashion moments of the night, other than Meg Stalter and Paul Downs from the hit TV show Hacks, which actually just had its finale last night. I heard it was a tearjerker, but they came in an iconic 90s rock look, where Meg is literally not wearing a t-shirt and instead has this long flowy hair covering all the parts that need to be covered, while Mr. Downs is wearing boots down, wearing jeans, white t-shirt, and fierce eyeliner. And I think they're bringing fun back to the red carpet. Like, for the other, I forgot what it was. I think it was the Golden Globes red carpet or something like that, where they dressed up as Timothy Chalamet and Kylie Jenner's orange look from Timothy's yeah, we're pulling it up right now from Timothy and Kylie's Marty Supreme look, and it was like this orange look, and the bits they had when the interviewers would ask them like, oh, where'd you get your inspiration tonight, like kind of like pushing toward them, trying to be like, oh, Timothy and Kylie, they were just like, oh, we saw that they were wearing the same outfit as us last week, but we couldn't change enough in time. So I just love the little bits they do on the carpet. It's so fun, and I want other celebrities to do the same. Like, whatever happened to fun red carpet looks? Now it's all just, like, boring dress, boring red dress, and they're like, this was by Dior. Like,
1: yeah. They also never wear jewelry.
0: Yes!
1: There's no necklaces, no nothing. It's literally just the dress.
0: Mm-hmm. People say that's a recession indicator.
1: But, like, these people are,
0: I know, yeah,
1: rich.
0: It's not even affecting them. We have it pulled up right now on the computer, all of Meg Stalter and Paul Downs looks. The Kylie and Timothy one is my favorite. Okay, yeah. Now transitioning, keeping on the Timothy Chalamet and Kylie Jenner theme, we're talking some New York City Knicks. So they made it, the Knicks made it to the NBA Finals, and they will either be up against the San Antonio Spurs or the Oklahoma City Thunder, depending on how the next games shake out for them. But who cares about the actual sports, guys? We're here to talk about the celebrities. The only reason I know the Knicks won is because my whole feed has been Timothy and Kylie Jenner. And they're celebrating the Knicks win front row in the stadium. And the Knicks has been known for having their celebrity front row seat is a coveted spot for celebs. The people that often are frequenting it are Spike Lee, who's, like, I think the biggest fan ever. He always comes, like, dripped out in Knicks gear. So, you know, Spike Lee, Timothy Chalamet, of course, Ben Stiller, Tracy Morgan, Larry David, Anne Hathaway. She's apparently a big Knicks fan and a big Arsenal fan, which we reported on last show. And while he may not be sitting front row, Zoran Mamdani is also a huge Knicks fan. And after they defeated the Cavaliers in Game 4, Mamdani retweeted a photo of Vivek Ramaswamy with his wife in the Cleveland Stadium wearing Cavaliers merch to troll him after the win. And it was such a funny moment, and I think that Ramaswamy is such a funny person to troll. Like, out of all people, I get because he's a Cavaliers fan, but it's so funny. And, like, people are asking it about him, like, journalists were asking it, and he was just like, I just thought it was a funny photo. And he, like, wouldn't address it any further. And I think that's so funny. I love him so much. And so this next song is all for my Knicks fans out there. More like New York fans. But, yeah. So keep on listening if you'd like.

0: 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Every Friday, school children across the world strike from school for their futures, calling for leaders to unite behind the science, follow with the Paris Agreement, and keep global warming to 1.5 degrees Celsius. For more information, go to FridaysForFuture.org.
1: Hello, hello, welcome back. I realized I never said the introduction of our show. This is What's Poppin', a show about everything pop culture. I don't know if I said that, but I'm DJ May May. DJ Dragonfly's not here, but I'm here with DJ Night Night, who, as you guys all know, is a reoccurring guest. And, of course, I'm also here with my roommate, Martina. So that last song you just listened to was New York by Addison Rae, which I played for all my New York fans out there. I mean, more specifically Knicks fans, but all New York in general. Go New York City. But let's change it up a little. Since we have a special guest, my roommate Martina here, who is a big R&B fan, she's going to tell us everything going on in the world of R&B.
2: Hi, guys. I'm so honored to be here. I am an avid listener of What's Poppin'. Yes. I love tuning in. And I can't wait to give some more insight in what's going on in the R&B scene right now. So I thought to open up the conversation about Daniel Caesar, which is such an amazing R&B artist. But there is a bit of controversy going on around him. And as he just started his new tour for his latest album, Son of Spurgy, which is actually a tribute to his parents, and Spurgy actually being a nickname of his dad. That's his dad's nickname. Anyways, many people who are going to his shows right now are actually like recording videos and posting on TikTok and posting on Instagram about how there's like no sense of production. It's a blank black stage. He
1: opposite
2: seems,
1: of Sabrina Carpenter.
2: Seriously, he's like laying on the stage. He seems kind of drunk. And, like, it's really just the fans singing. And, yeah, I wanted to get your guys' insight, DJ Night Night and DJ May May. What do you guys think about this?
1: I'd be mad. If I got tickets and it did not live up to my full potential, I'd be pretty mad. And if the full potential was just based because the artist did not care enough, I think I'd be pretty mad. It's like Frank Ocean Coachella.
2: Yep.
3: Yeah, if he's laying on the stage, like
2: the videos of him fully just laying on the stage, not even using the mic.
3: What?
2: Yeah,
3: like, that makes no sense. But like, are there like screens recording him or anything, or is he literally just laying and no one can see him?
2: Honestly, like, I didn't really see too much of the videos showing where there could be a screen, but from what I could see, people are very upset. Like, he is just he's not giving how people expected his tour to feel like, I think.
1: What were his past tours like?
2: I mean, Daniel Caesar has always been the type of person to keep it very low-key.
4: He actually did
2: a tour that was completely free. Oh. And he would post on his story where he would be. Mm-hmm. And it would be like super, like just like an hour before, and people would show up, and it was really sweet because people would just like be around, and you would like get to hear his real voice, and he was really authentic. And this album is super personal to him, which I think maybe he's having that kind of Frank Ocean crisis, which is that's okay. It talks a lot about his like reconciliation with his parents, who he had a lot of fights with growing up, a very rocky relationship. Also his reconciliation with himself, his religion. And so I feel like maybe this just might be him going through a little something, which that is okay.
1: We're here for you, Daniel.
2: We are. And
1: What's Poppin's here for you.
2: It definitely scares me a little bit for someone who is going to his concert. And I really hope that he can figure it out before I get there. Nonetheless, there are so many other R&B artists who have dropped amazing albums, and we'll give you guys a hint with this song.

0: The song you just listened to was a song off of Giveon's latest album, and the name of the song was Save Some For Me. And this just came off of his latest album called Beloved Act 2 that dropped May 15th, which is actually a part two of his amazing album, Beloved, which dropped last year, July. Featured in this song is the one and only Kehlani, my girl. She is the queen of bringing back 90s and 2000s R&B love songs. The rhythm and blues, the one and what she just does it so good every single time. And she actually just released her latest album, Kehlani. It is named after her last month, which if you haven't listened to it, you totally should. If you'd like, sorry. It has some amazing features, just like Lil Wayne, T-Pain, Cardi B, Usher, and the 90s queen herself, Miss Brandy. And just four days ago, she announced her world tour. And can I just say, I'm so excited.
1: What other
0: she's
1: countries?
0: Going to Europe. She's going to UK.
1: Dang.
0: This is where you really see that difference between her and Daniel Caesar. Mm-hmm. You can tell she's really active on her social. She's always posting. She's like, I'm so sorry, guys, if I couldn't get to a venue near you. I'm not really the one choosing. I'm really trying to. She's really active with adding shows if they get sold out. Things like that. But and I feel like this album, I think you can kind of see with it being named after herself. Her past albums had a lot of different vibes. I feel like she had one of her albums that had more of like a sad vibe, one album that was a little bit more happy. And this album, I feel like, was a really good capture of who she is and her roots and her old songs. If you're an OG Kehlani stan like me, Distraction, all these old songs, I feel like this really touched back to that, especially with her when she dropped her singles Folded and Out the Window. Everyone got super excited because it brought that like 90s, 2000s R&B that a lot of artists are starting to miss, and she just knows how to hit those. Have you guys listened to Out the Window or Folded? Those are one of her popular.
2: No.
1: I have not. How many albums does she have, and how long has she been like pursuing music or dropping albums?
0: That is a good question. She's had, let's see.
1: Oh, we're looking it up right now. Since 2014.
0: 2014. She is, I feel like if you like R&B or you know R&B, you know Kehlani. Like,
1: is she
0: is
1: a good
0: one of
1: like
0: those
1: stepping stone into R&B, or do you think she's the final boss?
0: I think 1,000% she's a good stepping stone. I actually would say that if you are new to R&B, if you'd like, you totally should give her latest album a listen, just because she features so many amazing artists. And that is something Kehlani does amazing, is giving other people their flowers that they deserve. For
1: Taylor
0: example,
1: Swift, take notes.
0: Exactly. That's what I wanted to bring. I feel like Kehlani is someone that doesn't really let the fame get to her. Mm-hmm. She stays really humble. She stays really down to earth, who she is, her roots, where she's from. She's actually from the Bay Area. So if you're a Bay Area person, she always shouts out the Bay Area. And actually, something about Kehlani specifically about this world tour is she always, in my opinion, chooses the best openers. And it's always the next rising artist in R&B. And I say this just because I feel like artists, honestly, like Taylor Swift, have the tendency of choosing like already big artists who already kind of have those like listening streams and fame, and doesn't really give back to like the smaller artists who are like really trying to get. And I learned about some of my favorite girl group of mine, Flo, through Kehlani.
1: DJ Night Night's also a fan of Flo.
2: Yeah, I went to their concert.
0: Me too. Yes. Oh my god. We probably hit the same
1: connection.
0: I found out about Flo, like, this is like right before like Cardboard Box and like that really big hit of theirs. They were openers for Kehlani. Oh. And I learned, and I think honestly, once they were opened for Kehlani, they really just And that is something I'm really excited about going on her next tour, because she has some amazing rising artists as her openers. And you can tell even like on her tour poster, it really just shows that she cares about the openers. Anyways, to finish up my part of the R&B segment, I wanted to give flowers to who I think is an underrated R&B artist, which is his stage name, Black. You'll see it spelled like 6LACK, but it's pronounced Black. Or his real name being Ricardo Valdez Valentine Jr. So I kind of get why.
1: That's kind of cute. I love the Valentine.
0: Just on May 15th, he dropped his new album, Love is the New Gangsta, which has some amazing songs. So if you would like, you should totally give that a listen. And we might even sneak in a song of the album at the end.
1: But first, of course, we have our Pop Culture in Davis segment, where we tell you all about pop culture-esque events occurring around these parts. So there is a house show hosted by Velvet Red Productions at 617 Ostet Drive, starting at 7 p.m. The bands Love Jane Suits and Budget Cut will be playing. For more info, go to Velvet Red Productions on Instagram. The UC Davis Experimental Farm is hosting a late spring vernal harvest event on Monday, June 1st from 12 to 5 p.m. There will be live music, coffee, screen printing, and more. The farm is located on Extension Center Drive. For more info, go to their Instagram at UCD Student Farm. Thank you so much, Martina,
0: Thank
1: for giving
0: guys.
1: Us that.
0: Yay! Yay!
1: You just listened to What's Poppin', show about everything pop culture. Thank you so much for Martina and DJ Night Night for joining me. Thank you for listening.
0: Thank you.

to DJ Chamomile subbing for DJ Space Wander and Natalis on the Long Dark Tea Time of the Soul. I hope you enjoy. The time is currently 9:35.

0: Hello, KDVS listeners. You just currently listened to You Make Me Sick by Satan's Rats. And then before that, you listened to Shimmy Shimmy Yeah by L. Michaels Affairs. And then you listened to Crusades by Geese, a good one, and If You See Me by the Shivas. I am currently like subbing for a show called the Long Dark Tea Time of the Soul, and that was usually with DJ Space Wanderer and Natalis. And fun fact, I actually shadowed for DJ Space Wanderer when I was just starting out, and he has really good music. And yeah, I hope you guys enjoy the show.
1: Do you care about the environment? 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

0: Hello, guys. 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It's currently 10:06, and the songs you just heard were 1979 by the Smashing Pumpkins, and then Chicano Batman, Black Lipstick, and then Tom Sawyer by Rush, Dashboard by Modest Mouse, Blister in the Sun by Violent Femmes. The Chicano Batman song was recommended from my hometown friend, and that was really good. I was blasting it in the station. I hope you guys enjoyed it. Fun fact, Chicano Batman, when they were first like starting out and still a small band, they couldn't afford a keyboard stand, so they would use an ironing board. And yeah, okay, now I'm gonna play some cards.
1: Please be advised that the City of Davis Public Works Department offers a backyard composting program for all residents of Davis. If you are interested in being a potential composter, sign up anytime during the year. A packet of information will be mailed to you at your residence. All you have to do is call the City of Davis Public Works at 530-757-5686 for more info.
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All righty, KDVS Davis, welcome back. 90.3 FM. This is DJ Stokes back at it again for the last show I'll ever do on KDVS. Kind of a sad day, but kind of a good day in the end. It's a good way to kind of go out, I think. And I have an entire show themed out today, besides the very first track, which was a request before I arrived. As for the very first track, we're going to be listening to the lovely Sophie Weiss and the Kid Lavender. That's LVNDR. But her new song, Letter to No One. And she just released it a few days ago. Sophie was a wonderful artist I've worked with before. She actually did a cover of, you know what? I'm forgetting the name now. Mason Ramsey. But it was Blue Over You by Mason Ramsey. And it was a cover that she did for my last film. For those who have been listening before to me and have actually been interested in what I do a bit more in terms of all this filmmaking stuff I keep talking about, it's my last show, so I'm cool to say this. But go on YouTube or on Instagram. It's Diner Films, DinerFilms. And yeah, I made a film last year called In Another Life, and I wrote it last year during the fall quarter. I shot it in December, and then I released it in February. And Sophie Weiss was wonderful to work with. She did a really great job. She killed it with the song. And yeah, she mentioned that she had a new song coming out, so I said, hey, listen, you know, I'll get you out there. I'll put the song out. But after that, if you are going to continue listening, if you would like, then after this song, it's actually going to be basically an hour and a half of Orthodox and Catholic hymns, which I know is a bit of a deviation from what I usually do. But I'm personally an Orthodox Christian. I'm Greek Orthodox. I got baptized a couple months ago now. And even before I got baptized, I was always very interested in the music of the church, and I always found it really nice to listen to. And I think it's a very soothing thing. It's good to, I listen to it a lot when studying as well, because it kind of helps to like focus my mind a bit and just kind of calm it down. It doesn't have like the fast beats like the drum and bass I usually play, or a lot of the house music. So if you would like to listen to a bit of that, you'd like to get raptured. No. if you'd like to indulge yourself in some hymns, then feel free to continue listening after this initial song. But we will get going with Sophie Weiss's Letter to No One. Welcome back.

Alrighty, that was Letter to No One, Sophie Weiss and the Kid Lavender. Good stuff, great stuff there. Actually, I listened to it yesterday. I listened to it just regularly on the speakers, and then I listened to it in my car for a little bit, and wonderful, visceral song, like really great emotion in there, really kind of good lyrics as well, as always. But yeah, Sophie's been a great help to my film. She's a good friend of a friend of mine, so shout out to her. And yeah, if you'd like to listen, if you'd like to continue listening, Sophie Weiss is on Spotify at the very least. I'm not sure if she is elsewhere. This is the only track that's currently on there, but she has, you know, her Instagram as well. Feel free to check that out as well. Posts a lot of great stuff, a lot of great covers on there. And yeah, just super, super talented, super, super talented person. So let's find the music for now. So going from that, I will, you know what, I will play an ad first. At the top of the hour, I'll mention the name again, and then we'll go through the other ads. And yeah, then it'll just be hymns from here on out. So please enjoy. Continue listening if you would like.

0: All right, KDVS, welcome back, 90.3 FM. So, we've heard some wonderful hymns thus far. Started out with Christos Anesti by Petros Gaitanos. I'm definitely butchering that. I apologize to all my Greek brethren. Please don't crucify me. But we started off with Christos Anesti. We went to O Fili et Phile, I believe. Philae? I'm butchering everything here. The third song we heard was Cherubim Hymn, which is a Gregorian chant. It was from St. Simeon's Orthodox Church Choir. And the last one we heard was Alleluia Troparion, which is Behold the Bridegroom. So, had a lot of wonderful hymns there, a lot of wonderful music. We actually have a couple of listeners from the Orthodox Fellowship that I'm in. So, if anyone's listening and they've either thought about Orthodoxy or they are Orthodox themselves, look for OCF, which is an Orthodox Christian Fellowship. It's our fellowship that's on campus, similar to DCF, just with specifically Orthodox. But we have people from all over. We have Romanian, we have Armenian, we have Italian, we have Russian, Greek, everything, you know, OCA, American. So plenty of room to learn, plenty of good people to talk to and to learn more about the Lord and learn more about Orthodoxy as a whole. It's a great place to be. If you look us up on Instagram, it's OCF at UCD. We just posted some more stuff recently. We posted our kind of yearly wrap. We had like a reel and different things like that. But yeah, if you're interested at all in OCF or interested at all in learning about Orthodoxy or just kind of want to come by and see what we're all about, follow our Instagram. We don't have any more meetings this quarter, but next in the fall, you know, if you end up coming back, feel free to stop by. It's every Tuesday, 7 to 9. So, we can get you on like the mailing list. We can get you into the group chat, whatever we might want to do. But yeah, if you're interested or if you'd like to learn more about this, find us on Instagram, find us online, and let us know. And I think I'm gonna play all four of the ads I'm supposed to play. I was supposed to play one like now and then like three later on in the hour, but to be fully honest, I'd rather get it all over with now and get back to the music. So I'm gonna go ahead and play four separate ads, and then after those ads we're gonna get right back into the hymns, right back into everything godly. Alrighty, we'll get that going, and please enjoy. Continue listening if you would like.
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remembering our most holy and immaculate, most blessed and glorious Lady, the Mother of God and ever Virgin Mary, together with all the saints, let us commend ourselves and one another and our whole life.

Alrighty, KDVS Davis, 90.3 FM. I'm coming up on the end of my final show here. I've had a lot of wonderful music here from all over the world, all over the country as well. Many different prayers said, many different beautiful pieces. I'm struggling to think of what to say at this point. I'm very tired. However, for my kind of final send-off at KDVS, this has been DJ Stokes. We've been playing much music from different Orthodox parishes, different monasteries. Again, if you're ever interested, please look into them. They're wonderful places to be. They'll teach you a lot about life. They'll teach you a lot about how to live and how to live righteously in the Lord. I'd like to end today with an actual prayer that I was writing during the last couple songs here. So if you'd like to join me, please do. In the name of the Father, and of the Son, and of the Holy Spirit, both now and ever, and unto the ages of ages. Amen. Lord, have mercy, Lord, have mercy, Lord, have mercy. Father, we thank you for waking us up this morning and for breathing life into us. Lord, we thank you for the challenges we've been put through to make us more well-rounded individuals. Lord, I want to thank everyone who's listening to your most pure and blessed word today. We ask the ever-Virgin Mary and all the saints to intercede for us in our prayers to you, O Lord. I ask you to bless the listeners, KDVS, UC Davis student, all of its students. Thank you, Lord. Our Father, who art in heaven, hallowed be thy name. Thy kingdom come, thy will be done, on earth as it is in heaven. Give us this day our daily bread. Forgive us our trespasses, as we forgive those who trespass against us. And lead us not into temptation, but deliver us from the evil one. Amen. Thank you, everybody, for listening. This will be my final message here. We have about 8 minutes left or so of my show, and there's also about 8 minutes left of this song, which is Give Thanks to the Lord, which is Psalm 135. It's by a Byzantine choir. But this will be the last time you hear from me. So thank you very much. God bless you all. And if you'd like to continue listening, we're coming up on Democracy Now, which is anything and everything that's going on in the world of politics. So if you'd like to continue listening to that, please do. And thank you.

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The following views presented in this hour do not reflect the views of KDVS, KDVS sponsors, or the University of California.

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1: We, the detainees at the Delaney Hall Detention Facility, wish to express our objection to the violation of our rights as immigrant human beings. The company in charge, GEO, fails to meet the basic conditions necessary to protect our health and our lives.
0: Protesters outside Delaney Hall, the massive Newark immigration jail run by the for-profit GEO Group, read a statement from the hunger and labor-striking detainees inside. ICE agents tear gas protesters inside and out, arresting six people outside. We'll go to New Jersey for the latest. Then a Chicago jury orders Boeing to pay nearly $50 million to the family of Samia Stumo, 24-year-old grandniece of Ralph Nader, who died in the Ethiopian Airlines plane crash in 2019. It was one of the last verdicts in a series of wrongful death suits stemming from two deadly crashes in 2019 that killed all 346 people on board. We'll be joined by Samia's mother, Nadja Milleron, from Massachusetts.
2: This is not an accident. This is something that could have been prevented. And as somebody who's lost a dearest person in my life, you know, I want her death not to be in vain. I don't want anybody else to die.
0: And finally, to Bolivia, where thousands have been protesting for a month on the streets of La Paz and other cities to demand the resignation of President Rodrigo Paz.
3: The people are demanding from the grassroots, from the blockade points, that the president must resign for his incapacity to govern for all Bolivians. The president only governs for one sector, the elite in Santa Cruz. Therefore, this fight is for the common good and for the national interest and for our future generations.
0: All that and more coming up. Welcome to Democracy Now!, democracynow.org, The War and Peace Report. I'm Amy Goodman. Vice President J.D. Vance says the U.S. is very close to a memorandum of understanding with Iran that would see both sides cease fire for 60 days while talks over Iran's nuclear program continue. Vance said the emerging agreement would also reopen the Strait of Hormuz to commercial traffic, with Iran given 30 days to remove all sea mines. President Trump has yet to give his final approval, and Iran's Tasnim news agency reports the text of the framework has not yet been finalized or confirmed. This comes as the New York Times reports the White House has been quietly working with Gulf Arab states to develop alternative financing mechanisms to pay for Iran's post-war reconstruction, including unfreezing Iranian funds held in Qatar. On Thursday, Treasury Secretary Scott Bessent downplayed President Trump's threat to blow up Oman, a U.S. ally, during a cabinet meeting a day earlier.
4: Are you guys back there in the West Wing making plans for a new war with Oman?
5: Again, I think the president wanted to punctuate freedom of navigation in the Strait. I had a call with the Omani ambassador this morning,

0: and he assured me that there were no plans for tolling the strait.
1: Palestinians are bracing for a worsening humanitarian catastrophe in the Gaza Strip after Israeli Prime Minister Benjamin Netanyahu ordered his army to seize 70% of the besieged territory. Already, Israel controls about 11% more of Gaza's land than it agreed to under a U.S.-brokered so-called ceasefire deal it signed last October. Netanyahu's latest plan would push Israel's line of control further beyond the so-called yellow line, leaving even less land for Gaza's more than 2 million Palestinians. His comments came one day after Israeli Defense Minister Israel Katz said his government would implement a plan to remove large numbers of Palestinians from Gaza under what he called a voluntary emigration scheme. Israel intensified its assault on Lebanon Thursday, bombing Beirut for the first time in 3 weeks, even as Israeli ground forces pushed deeper into southern Lebanon and issued new forced displacement orders for residents. The United Nations reports 15 children are among those killed by Israeli strikes on Lebanon over the past week. 62 children have been wounded in the attacks, which continue despite the U.S.-brokered so-called ceasefire agreement with Israel signed with Lebanon in April. The United Nations has added Israel to a blacklist of nations credibly suspected of engaging in systematic sexual violence. In its annual report documenting sexual violence and conflicts worldwide, the UN found Israel's prisons engaged in systematic torture, rape, sexual humiliation, and degrading treatment of detained Palestinians. In response, Israel's UN ambassador, Danny Danon, said Israel will sever ties with UN Secretary General Antonio Guterres and his office. In New York, hundreds of protesters gathered outside the Hilton Midtown Hotel in Manhattan Thursday evening to disrupt a pro-Israel so-called real estate expo that promotes the sale of illegal Israeli settlements in Jerusalem. Activists have described the sales as, quote, part of an initiative to bolster the pipeline of Americans settling on stolen Palestinian land, unquote. Jerusalem Mayor Moshe Leon reportedly attended the event. This is Rosa Martinez, an activist with the Global Samud Flotilla, who just returned to New York after being abducted by Israeli forces in international waters.
2: I just arrived from the Gaza Flotilla about 4 days ago. I had been missing a lot of these illegal land sales, but to me, just coming back and entering this space, it just kind of goes to show how interconnected and how global our work is. I mean, you know, we were detained by the Israeli occupation forces last week. And, you know, that is a military that trains the NYPD. The NYPD has a bureau in Tel Aviv. And, you know, a lot of the tactics that the Israelis use on us are just the amplified tactics that the NYPD uses on, like, brown, black, and immigrant communities here in New York City.
1: Romania's government says two people were injured early this morning when a Russian drone struck an apartment building in the eastern city of Galati. NATO Secretary General Mark Rutte said in response, the 32-member nuclear-armed military alliance, quote, stands ready to defend every inch of allied territory, unquote. In Moscow, Kremlin spokesperson Dmitry Peskov said Europe's a party to the Ukraine conflict, cannot act as a mediator. Meanwhile, Ukraine launched waves of drones overnight targeting Russian oil and fuel infrastructure. Russian officials reported strikes on refineries, fuel storage sites, and a seaport. Reuters reports virtually all major oil refineries in central Russia have been forced to halt or scale back fuel output due to Ukraine's attacks, with Russian fuel output down by more than a quarter. This week, Ukrainian President Volodymyr Zelensky wrote a letter to President Trump and members of Congress asking for further shipments of interceptor missiles for Ukraine's Patriot missile batteries. The request comes as the Center for Strategic and International Studies reports it'll take the U.S. at least 3 to 8 years to replenish stockpiles of interceptors depleted during the U.S. war on Iran. On Thursday, Democratic U.S. Senator Richard Blumenthal said during a visit to Kyiv, he supports Ukraine's requests for more air defenses and rejects Russia's warning foreigners and diplomats should leave Kyiv.
3: America is not leaving Ukraine. Our diplomats are here to stay.
1: In New Jersey, protests continue outside the Newark ICE jail known as Delaney Hall, where hundreds of detained immigrants have been on a hunger and labor strike for a week, demanding their immediate release and denouncing inhumane conditions. On Thursday, the families of detained immigrants spoke out against ICE's retaliation against the hunger strikers, with activists saying they'd received several calls from immigrants inside Delaney reporting guards had pepper sprayed and beaten detainees. At least six people were reportedly arrested outside late Wednesday as activists and family members of detainees formed a barricade outside Delaney Hall despite repeated attempts by ICE and law enforcement to violently break up the demonstrations. Delaney Hall is operated by the for-profit prison company Geo Group. We'll have more on this story after headlines. In climate news, a new study finds the planet's likely to experience record or near record levels of heat over the next 5 years. The report by the UN's Weather Agency and the UK's Met Office projects global surface temperatures will exceed 1.5 degrees Celsius above pre-industrial levels, exceeding a limit set by the Paris Climate Accord to stave off the worst effects of global heating. Meanwhile, temperature records are falling across Europe this week amidst an extreme heat wave. Portugal reported its hottest ever day in the month of May. Italy suffered blackouts around Turin, while in Paris, unhoused residents held a protest to demand emergency housing during the heat wave.
3: Honestly, I wouldn't wish this on anyone. It's awful. It's not easy, especially at night when it comes to sleeping, finding shelter, or even eating. It's not easy.
1: In Florida, a Blue Origin rocket exploded on the pad during an engine test Thursday evening, sending a massive mushroom cloud high above the Cape Canaveral Space Force Station. The explosion shook homes and rattled windows along Florida's Space Coast, casting an orange glow that could be seen 50 miles away in Orlando. It's a major setback for NASA's moon landing ambitions and for plans by Blue Origin CEO Jeff Bezos to build a satellite internet service for Amazon to challenge SpaceX and its Starlink constellation. Jeff Bezos is the founder of Amazon. The Commerce Department reports the U.S. inflation rate rose to 3.8% in April, its fastest pace in 3 years, as President Trump's war in Iran triggered soaring fuel prices that added to the cost of producing and distributing products. This comes as a study by the Center for Budget and Policy Priorities finds 1.6 million fewer people are receiving SNAP food assistance benefits since the Republican Congress passed President Trump's so-called One Big Beautiful Bill Act, which will slash food assistance by $187 billion over a decade. Nearly half of those losing SNAP, some 700,000 people, are children. Government ethics watchdogs are sounding the alarm after the Pentagon granted a contract to the U.S. technology company Dell worth $9.7 billion. The contract was secured despite financial disclosures revealing President Trump purchased shares of Dell worth up to $5 million ahead of the deal. Trump has repeatedly urged people at public events to buy Dell computers. In response, Public Citizen's Rob Weissman said, quote, "It's impossible to know where personal profit-making ends and policy-making starts with this president," unquote. In Massachusetts, nearly 70,000 drivers with rideshare services, including Uber and Lyft, have become the largest private workforce to win union recognition since 1941. Organizers are hailing certification of the drivers' unionization efforts as a historic turning point for the modern-day labor movement as it seeks to hold big technology companies accountable. The App Drivers Union is a part of SEIU, the Service Employees International Union. On Tuesday, SEIU International President April Verrett joined a celebration for the drivers at the Massachusetts State House in Boston.
4: Years, drivers were told that they weren't really workers. Just independent contractors, whatever the hell that means. Replaceable, disposable, on their own. Meanwhile, These so-called independent contractors carry billion-dollar platforms on their backs while they struggle to survive. But drivers had a different vision. They said, nah, not today. They called BS.
1: Guatemala's government's denied reports it agreed to allow the Trump administration to carry out military strikes against accused drug traffickers inside the Central American nation. Guatemalan President Bernardo Arevalo was responding to a New York Times report that was published Thursday, which cited a letter issued by the Guatemalan government addressed to U.S. Defense Secretary Pete Hegseth and a reported phone call between Arevalo and Hegseth last week. President Arevalo said Guatemala is seeking joint collaboration with Washington, D.C. in drug enforcement operations, but stressed Guatemala would not approve U.S. military attacks on the ground. And Gretchen Clausing, the founding executive director of Philadelphia Community Access Media, known as PhillyCam, has passed away at the age of 61. Gretchen dedicated decades of her life advocating for public access to the media and freedom of expression and was actively involved in national campaigns in support of community media and local journalism. PhillyCam staff and board issued a statement saying, quote, Gretchen dedicated herself to building PhillyCam into a vital community institution where Philadelphians could learn, create, connect, and share their stories. Her vision, leadership, and belief in the power of community media shaped this organization in countless ways, and her loss is being felt deeply, their statement said. And those are some of the headlines. This is Democracy Now!, democracynow.org, The War and Peace Report. I'm Amy Goodman in New York, joined by Democracy Now!'s Juan Gonzalez in Chicago. Hi, Juan.
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1: Well, Juan, we're going to go back to where you used to live, in New Jersey. We begin today's show in New Jersey, where protests are continuing outside the Newark ICE jail known as Delaney Hall, where hundreds of detained immigrants have been on a hunger and labor strike for a week, demanding their immediate release. The families of detained immigrants Thursday denounced ICE's retaliation against the hunger and labor strikers. Activists also said they'd received several calls from immigrants inside Delaney reporting guards had pepper sprayed and beaten detainees. At least six people were reportedly arrested Wednesday as activists and family members of detained immigrants formed a barricade outside the ICE jail, despite repeated attempts by ICE and law enforcement to violently break up the demonstrations. On Wednesday, the executive director of the ACLU of New Jersey spoke to people outside Delaney Hall.
6: DHS is retaliating against people for exercising those constitutional rights. People shouldn't have to starve themselves to make their dignity known. And not only is DHS illegally violating due process for those who are detained, they're also illegally obstructing electing officials from gaining access to the facility, and they're violating the Constitution for people outside by brutalizing protesters who dare to exercise their constitutional rights. Their response to the very real issues that people are facing inside and the very real constitutional rights that people are trying to exercise outside is not to solve the problems. It's to suppress them. It's to brutalize people. It's to use more force, and it's to endanger lives. They are the ones who are escalating the situation. This entire administration is operating with illegality. The cruelty is the point.
1: Amal Sinha, executive director of the ACLU of New Jersey. On Wednesday, the Department of Homeland Security Secretary Mark Wayne Mullen claimed during a cabinet meeting the prisoners at Delaney Hall are only on hunger strike because they want their quote-unquote ethnic food.
7: They say that they're that it's because they're on a hunger strike when there was only a handful of individuals that was refusing to eat because they want their ethnic group or their ethnic right food. Well, they can go back to their country and get whatever food they want. The fact is, we're giving them the calories they want. This isn't Holiday Inn. We're giving them sanitation.
1: For the latest on the situation at Delaney Hall, We're joined now by three guests. Lee Adorno is an organizer with Movimiento Cosecha, the immigrant rights group leading the protests outside Delaney Hall. Bob Henley is also with us. He's an investigative journalist, host of What's Going On Labor Monday at WBAI. He's the general manager of the Pacifica station, WBAI, as well. He's been covering the protests at Delaney Hall from the start and has covered New Jersey politics for decades. And Democratic Congress member Analilia Mejia of New Jersey is with us. She's called for the closure of Delaney Hall and has toured the jail. We welcome you all to Democracy Now! Let's begin with Lee Adorno. Explain what's just intensified and taken place yesterday, Lee Adorno. You are one of the major organizers of the protests outside. If you can tell us what's happened.
8: Yeah, so things have been escalating as of our last talk. Not only inside the detention center, outside the detention center, the way that things are being done have, like, definitely escalated. We got a call, and then a call after, and a call after about things happening inside the detention center. They said that there was a lot of guards coming to the rooms. There was pepper spray. One person saw another person unconscious. These things, for us, we had to, like, start calling people. We can't fathom with the fact that they're getting away with this type of treatment. People right now, like, families outside are coming out, calling us. They're worried about what's going on. And when there's an attempt to get that clarification via our representatives, they are denied entry.
1: Lee, let's bring Analilia Mejia into this conversation, the Democratic Congress member Mejia. You've called for the closure of Delaney Hall, and you were able to tour the facility. Can you describe this confrontation? And who exactly is making the arrests? Are we talking about Newark police under Mayor Ross Baraka or ICE agents?
9: First and foremost, thank you for having me on today's show. And to your listeners, this is a serious moment. As you shared, I have been able to tour the facility. I've also been an activist and an organizer trying to ensure the decent treatment of human beings that are being detained, many of which do not have criminal records, do not have violent offenses, of offense charges against them. You know, there's many of the individuals that I've spoken to within Delaney Hall were following the law. They were attempting to go to a court-appointed date with ICE agents. They were attempting to check in, and then they were detained. I spoke to a 19-year-old girl who went to a detention center to visit a friend, believing that because of her protective status that she would be all right. And then she was detained at the end of that visit. You know, the conditions within it, I've visited at this point three times. I've been in Congress for a month at this point. I was just elected, but I've made a point to go into Delaney. And each time that I have entered, I've heard the same thing: complaints of inadequate healthcare. I met mothers who were expectant mothers who weren't receiving the kind of prenatal care that I know they deserve and need and require. I met a young woman who had had a miscarriage and was given or was experiencing symptoms of a miscarriage and was given a warming cloth, a hot compress, which she believed actually exacerbated the problem and resulted in ultimately her losing that pregnancy. I met individuals who have diabetes or heart conditions who complain that their medication isn't given on a routine basis. And when I asked the GEO Group staff, many of which I am sure are trying to do their best, it is clear that they do not have the ability to actually provide the kind of services that human beings require. You know, one nurse I asked whether or not individuals would miss their medication. What were the reasons that someone would possibly not get their diabetes medication or their heart medication? And she pointed to the fact that there's no pharmacy in the place. So, you know, there's of course a delay in getting people there, the medication that they need. The other reality is that if you're grabbing people off the streets, they're not able to have all of the things that are required in order to keep them healthy. Now, as to this issue, this incident in particular, we were able to confirm that pepper spray was deployed in the hallways of one of the units, specifically Unit 2, we were told. We weren't allowed to visit. It was put on lockdown and restriction. We weren't allowed to speak to the individuals that according to GEO Group and according to ICE had an altercation, and that was the reason behind the commotion internally. But here's what I have been able to confirm. When I spoke to one of the individuals whose wife, Mr. Martin Soto, had started much of the shedding light to the conditions in Delaney Hall, I know that he was transferred. I know that he wasn't made aware of charges that were placed against him. In fact, myself and Congressman Menendez were the ones who informed him that we believe that he was being charged with some kind of complaint. And the individual hadn't even received that information. Much of the material is in English, so many of the individuals cannot actually defend themselves, understand what is happening. And overall, like the complaints of lack of care, the paltry food, the fact that it is often undercooked or frozen or too salty or too spicy. I mean, conditions that may seem, irrelevant to Trump administrations, but or officials, but when you consider that people are elderly and have sodium intake restrictions or pregnant and have certain dietary restrictions, then the quality of food really does matter. And ultimately, what the American people, I'll leave it at this. What we need to understand is that this is a for-profit model and they are failing human beings. GEO Group has a $1 billion contract with the US government. GEO Group makes about $60 million in annual revenue from these contracts, from this contract. And so the American people need to understand that your money is being used to house people in conditions that are unjust and inhumane. Your money is being used to keep people in detention who have signed voluntary removal orders. I've taken down countless names of individuals who have said, I will leave today. I would like to, I have my passport or it's been confiscated by these agents, and yet I'm still here a month, 2 months, 3 months after the fact. Well, it's your money that's being used to detain people in horrible conditions and keep them even when they have asked to leave.
5: Now, I'd like to bring in Bob Hanley into the conversation. Bob, you're a longtime investigative journalist. You've covered New Jersey for decades. Your perspective, especially on the escalating of violence and use of force outside the Delaney Hall by federal agents.
10: So first, I think it's important to understand, Juan, that Newark was fixated on very early on. Unfortunately, Newark has been introduced because of the great tragedy in Minneapolis, the assassination of Rene Goode and Alex Prady. But in point of fact, just days after President Trump was sworn in a second time, they went in and raided a very popular Ironbound, same community, same neighborhood that this detention facility is in, roughed up a veteran, messed with citizens, and immediately Ross Baraka convened a press conference that was packed with 300 people showing the multiracial mosaic and the strong resistance. And so it's also important to know that on May 9th of 2025, Mayor Baraka was seized off the street outside of Delaney Hall, taken inside. But it was the, I would say, Gandhi-esque move by Bonnie Watson Coleman, 80 years old, Representative MacGyver, Robert Menendez Jr., who encircled him to slow down the seizing of an elected mayor of New Jersey's biggest city. And what happened next was he was taken to a black site that nobody knew existed near the airport. Immediately, hundreds and hundreds of people from the community and from out the region encircled this facility, Juan, backed up by the Newark police force. That's right, the same police force that a generation earlier had beaten up Ros Baraka's father, the poet Amiri Baraka, were there in solidarity. So they had no choice but to release the mayor. That story is important here because that happened on May 9th, 2025. And subsequently, Representative MacGyver, who represents that area, has been charged with crimes and faces 17 years in jail. So there's a much broader implosion of the administration of law in New Jersey with Alina Haba was appointed as U.S. attorney. There's a collapse, really, of federal law enforcement in Newark, where people are issued habeas corpus petitions by an Article III court, Juan, and it's ignored entirely by the Department of Justice ICE system.
5: I wanted to also ask Lee Adorno, you've gotten information as well that people are being brought into Delaney from New York or other places. Could you talk about that as well?
8: Yes, they're coming from New York as well. There's actually like some rooms in the unit that's specifically for New York. I'm assuming everybody has been keeping up with news, but we have been able to confirm that two people were hospitalized. I mean, that's already in itself a very serious situation. We were, called that people had head injuries, that they had hand injuries, that they were sprayed with this chemical that turned out to be CC spray. There was reported that also there was multiple agents, like over 10 agents, over 20 agents. Who were partaking. That was now clarified that it was actually GEO CERT, which is a specific group that they have, I guess, that dresses all in black, and not only, do they intimidate that purposefully, right? That's how they dress, but also that they were the ones who were doing this action against the unit.
1: Bob Henley, was there a death in custody?
10: Yes, there was. Actually, back in December, John Wilson Brutus, who was from Haiti, his family insists that he was cleared to be in the country. He died at 41 the first day he was there. And so this is also part of a troubling trend. We saw so far, I believe, 18 have died in custody. But then if you look at all of last year, it was 32, the highest number since 2004. So something's happening here beyond the accountability of local law enforcement. And that's what's of great concern here, is its subversion of law and order. So you have a mayor who is trying to enforce the fire code. Heaven forbid, if a fire breaks out in that sprawling facility, we need to tell you that this is in a remote part of Newark in the most industrial part. It's right next to the Essex County Corrections Facility. There's no shade, there's no shelter. And I just also want to say the letters that have been coming out from these brave detainees, it's ironic that we have the 250th anniversary of the Declaration of Independence. I predict 40 years from now that these documents that are coming out are going to be seen as similar in terms of the humanity and the importance of what they contain.
5: And I wanted to ask Congressmember Mejia, obviously the governor of New Jersey, the mayors of Newark, the local political officials haven't been able to do anything. Can you briefly tell us what hope do you have that somehow or other Congress will step in?
9: Well, first, I want to confirm that we were, in fact, told that four people were taken to the hospital. I was able to see in the medical unit other individuals who were impacted by the release of whatever chemical or pepper spray was deployed. I also saw the agents that were dressed from head to toe in black with face coverings that were milling about within Delaney Hall. And I did note in this third visit yesterday, I did note that there were more agents, more heavily armed agents, more ICE agents with additional arms and gear that were present in the facility. So much of what the activists were pointing to, I've been able to confirm real time. I will say that the reality is that this is a rogue administration that has handed undue power to agencies, to ICE agents, and to entities like GEO Group who are now acting with impunity. I think our role in Congress as Congress members, as senators across this country, we need to descend on these facilities and first and foremost, bear witness. Please take into account that these individuals are being silenced, their families are denied visitation as a punitive measure. And the only ones that are successfully able to conduct the kind of oversight this place needs or these places needs are members of Congress and Senate. So I implore all of my colleagues to act as witnesses, to bear witness of what is happening across the country, because I'm certain that GEO Group and Delaney Hall are not the only ones.
1: And I'm looking at posters for ICE protests through the weekend at Delaney Hall. I wanted to end by asking a Congress member, you replaced Mikey Sherrill in a special election, the Congress member from New Jersey, because she was elected governor of New Jersey. She also, over Memorial Day weekend, went to Delaney Hall. She was denied entry. You were able to get in. She wasn't. Was the governor of New Jersey able finally to inspect the facility?
9: As I understand, Department of Health officials were deployed to Delaney. I haven't confirmed with the governor if they were able to actually go to enter the facility. I can share that myself, Congresswoman Poe, Congressman Menendez, and Congressman Pallone, Congresswoman MacGyver, we pleaded with ICE to allow us to Delaney Hall officials to allow us to escort the governor with us, that if we were being allowed to enter, that she certainly should be able to, being the highest ranking elected official in New Jersey. It is unconscionable that the governor of New Jersey was denied access.
1: Well, we want to thank you all for being with us. We'll continue to follow this. And I know, Bob Henley, you have been doing with the team at WBAI Pacifica Radio nonstop coverage of what's taking place. Bob Henley is the general manager of WBAI, has reported on these issues in New Jersey politics for 40 years. He's speaking to us from New Jersey. Lee Adorno, community organizer with Movimiento Cosecha, has helped lead the protests outside Delaney Hall. And we want to thank the newly elected Congress member, Ana Lilia Mejia, who represents Jersey's 11th district and has called for Delaney Hall's closure. Coming up, a Chicago jury orders Boeing to pay nearly $50 million to the family of Samia Stumo, the 24-year-old grandniece of Ralph Nader, who died in Ethiopian Airlines plane crash in 2019. One of the last verdicts in a series of wrongful death suits. Stay with us. We'll be joined by her mother, congressional candidate Nadja Milleron, in Sheffield, Massachusetts.

0: If I was president, Bailas Cafeteras performed in the Democracy Now! Studios years ago. This is Democracy Now!, democracynow.org. I'm Amy Goodman in New York. Juan Gonzalez joins us in Chicago, where a jury has ordered Boeing to pay nearly $50 million to the family of Samia Stumo, which had filed a wrongful death lawsuit against Boeing. Samia was killed in 2019 aboard a Boeing 737 MAX jet in Ethiopia. The crash came months after another Boeing 737 MAX crashed in Indonesia. Together, the crashes killed all 346 people on board. This is one of the last verdicts in a series of wrongful death suits stemming from the two deadly crashes. Subsequent investigations and whistleblower testimony revealed serious problems with the safety culture at Boeing. Last year, the Trump administration decided to drop a criminal prosecution against Boeing over the fatal crashes. The judge who approved the request said he didn't have authority to reject the government's decision. In 2023, Judge Reed O'Connor had said, quote, Boeing's crime may properly be considered the deadliest corporate crime in U.S. history, unquote. The mother of Samia Stumo, Nadja Milleron, joins us now from Massachusetts, where she's running for Congress for a second time as an independent there. Samia Stumo was the grandniece of Ralph Nader. Nadja Milleron, thanks so much for being with us. Explain what this almost $50 million jury verdict was in your daughter Samia's case.
1: Well, thank you, Amy. Thank you for having us on so that we can explain. Boeing accepted responsibility for the crashes, killing preventable deaths of 346 people, in which they could have made different decisions, and then those people would still be alive and have been able to fly on a new plane. These were new, brand new planes. So they accepted that responsibility, and by doing that, they avoided the scrutiny that a trial brings. So that issue of whether they were responsible or not was no longer in dispute, and that admission actually protected them from us finding out who was responsible in the company and what was wrong with the plane. So we still want to know those answers, and we have options to pursue punitive damages against the CEOs and also the component parts manufacturers. So this trial that we just had was not about accountability. It was just about money. Our family was on trial, and we were asked about the time we spent with our daughter, our relationships with her, and it was just devastating for us. So we're grateful for the jury verdict as some kind of recognition of the loss, but we of course, we want our daughter back. That's what we really want. But in, you know, as we can't have that, we just want no one else to die on a new plane. So right after the jury verdict, Boeing filed a motion to set aside the verdict. So they said that it was our right to go to trial, and they said they admitted guilt, but then they immediately tried to roll it back. So this, you know, this idea that they can just pay money and then continue on, you know, with the same behavior, that's what we object to. And that's why we want to expose what they're actually doing in the company that could have caused these crashes.
2: And could you tell us what's as far as you understand the subsequent investigations after these crashes revealed about Boeing's responsibility and why they are so eager not to have the discovery of actually who was directly involved or who's responsible within the company?
1: Well, because obviously people made decisions after the Indonesian crash, so. In October of 2018, 4.5 months before our daughter died, Samia died in Ethiopia, the same plane crashed for the same reasons, the malfunction of MCAS. But we don't really know why, who made those decisions to continue flying the plane after that, right? They knew that there was a malfunction with the plane crashed in Indonesia, and then somebody inside the company decided to keep flying the plane and did not fix whatever it is that was wrong with that. But so far, we've been unable to figure out who made the decisions and what actually was wrong with the plane. And, you know, that's all we want, is for our loved ones to not have died in vain, for their deaths to actually serve the well-being of future passengers and crew on new planes, which are flying today. We would like for all of this to be revealed and accountable so that people can make decisions about what planes they want to fly on, and also so that it doesn't happen again within Boeing.
0: Nadja Milleron, your case is one case, it is horrifying, of over 300. All the passengers on the Indonesia and Ethiopian Airlines flight died in those two crashes. Explain, yours is an individual case. Explain, is there a class action, and what kind of awards have other people gotten? Yours is one of the last ones, right, that has taken place, and why it took place in Chicago.
1: Yeah, so there has only been one jury verdict before ours, and I believe that it was $26 million awarded to that family. See, many countries, many people are coming from countries that have a limit, like the UK, Canada. They have a limit on how much you can recover in a wrongful death suit. So I think Canada is 200,000, and I think the UK is $150,000. And so those people, those families chose to make settlement deals with Boeing. But we're from the United States, so we didn't have those kind of constraints. So we were able to go forward and do a trial. The only thing we couldn't do anything about is Boeing doing this shielding mechanism where they said, yes, we are responsible, but we're not going to tell you how. And because we don't go to court to do discovery and depositions and everything on that issue of their responsibility. That's why we're still interested in pursuing punitive damages directly against the CEOs and the component parts manufacturer, because only through a punitive damages trial would we really be able to find out the answers to these questions. A lot of other people, as I said, had to settle. There are two more cases pending, and I am worried that even as a result of all this litigation, the only litigation that I really know about is the 157 people that died in Ethiopia. But even after all this litigation, we still won't have any accountability, and then we still won't be able to prevent this kind of thing from happening in the future.
2: Could you tell us something about your daughter, Samia, and how you want her to be remembered?
1: Yes, Samia was all about accountability. Samia was a happy warrior. She was 6 feet tall and wore 4-inch heels, and she loved, beautiful clothes and being out there making sure that people in worldwide got health care. And so she was going to Uganda to look at the Gates Foundation money and see per capita, was that really helping people to get their own health care? And so here in the United States, we're desperate to have health care, right? We have to start voting for independents and people outside the two-party system who stand up for what people actually need. Because I saw Boeing get exactly what they want from Democratic leadership in a matter of days or weeks, exemptions from safety regulations. And then we're told we have to wait years to get insurance companies out of our healthcare decisions. So even, that is something that I am doing in my daughter's memory. She noticed an amazing Muslim woman attorney running for this office that I'm running for today in District 1 in Massachusetts. And she called me from Denmark and said, Mom, you've got to look up this woman and you've got to vote for her. She's amazing. And, Sammy gave me that push in 2018 when she was still alive, saying, you need to vote, you need to look at this, you need to move on Richard Neal, who's been in office way too long and who is not standing up for our basic needs, even as a Democrat. And so what I've discovered is that a small group of independents can withhold their vote from leadership, can be elected, can withhold their vote from leadership in the Congress, and can force, for example, Medicare for All for a vote. And in 2024, I got 133,000 votes. So that was a much bigger turnout election. Now we have a smaller turnout election. And if I get those same human beings to come out and vote for me, then I will be the first woman independent ever elected to the Congress. And that is definitely in memory of my daughter. I don't think I could do it without her force and support and her happy energy that she believed these changes could happen.
0: Nadia Milleron, we thank you so much for being with us, now an aviation safety advocate, because her daughter, Samia Rose Stumo, was killed along with 156 others when Ethiopian Airlines Flight 302, a Boeing 737 MAX, crashed in 2019. This after another 737 MAX crashed in Indonesia. Now, Nadia Milleron is running for Congress in the 1st District of Massachusetts as an independent, speaking to us from Sheffield, Mass. Coming up, we go to Bolivia, where thousands of people have been protesting for a month on the streets of La Paz and other cities to demand the resignation of the president. Stay with us.

0: Fascists in Our Midst by Montreal musician Paul Carnello. This is Democracy Now!, democracynow.org. I'm Amy Goodman with Juan Gonzalez. Mass protests in Bolivia have marked 1 month as thousands continue to take the streets of La Paz and other cities demanding the resignation of President Rodrigo Paz, a Trump ally who's aligned himself with Latin America's right-wing leaders. Labor and indigenous groups, other protesters, are calling on Paz's government to roll back austerity measures amid soaring costs of food, fuel, and medicine.
1: We want the government to solve this problem, to fix it once and for all, and to do so wholeheartedly. The babies are starving. We can't afford to buy food. We seniors no longer have the money to buy food, and I have my granddaughters who are orphans. I'm asking for a solution.
0: Earlier this week, Bolivia's Congress approved the possible deployment of armed forces to suppress the mobilizations, a move that would also help President Paz declare a state of emergency in Bolivia. For more, we go to Cochabamba, Bolivia, where we're joined by Catherine Lederer, director of Andean Information Network. We thank you so much for being with us. Lay out the escalating protests, why people are in the streets demanding President Paz's resignation.
2: Thanks so much for having me. I think that you summed it up nicely when you said it's about people feeding their families. And a political exclusion, a racial exclusion. Remember that Bolivia is a country where for 19 years, indigenous people and social movements enjoyed equal rights and political inclusion. With the election of right-wing government Rodrigo Paz, even though he was elected as a last-ditch alternative by many of the protesting sectors, what we see is a return to the neoliberal policy, to these austerity shock measures, and the removal of fuel subsidies. And it's generated a great deal of poverty, especially for Bolivians, working class, and subsistence farmers.
3: And could, from what I can tell, during the last few weeks, this uprising in Bolivia is perhaps the most important people's uprising in the world right now. Could you talk about how the movement grew so quickly, given the fact that this president's only been in office for 6 months?
2: Yes, of course. You know, social movements in Bolivia have always been very well organized, indigenous communities. We're talking about a country that was colonized, but that colonization was never able to break down those strong social ties, cultural ties, or a union movement that eventually helped the first indigenous president come to power. It's something that's been brewing for a very long time, but there's a huge break between what Paz promised and what he's done in practice, which is elect a, select a white upper middle class cabinet with only two women, reject any genuine dialogue, reject interaction with the Bolivian social movements, or even have any empathy for people and what they're going through day to day as they try to feed their families. You know, it's not enough to put on a poncho for your campaign and then forget about your electorate.
3: And what about Paz's claims that former President Evo Morales is behind this uprising or these protests?
2: Well, I think they're infuriating. I think that, you know, Evo Morales has had a long career as a social movement leader and as former president. He definitely opposes the actions of Rodrigo Paz. But the sectors in protest are not directly affiliated with Morales. You have you had a small group of coca growers from Morales's base in La Paz for only 5 days. But it's a convenient one. There's the right-wing political class in Bolivia that's never developed governance strategies that find it convenient to blame Morales. They want to target him. They speak frequently as arrest, and it dovetails nicely with a very close and strong alignment with the Trump administration, because as we know, the U.S. Drug Enforcement Administration and consecutive right-wing U.S. administrations have targeted and scapegoated Morales. This is not about him, and it infuriates protesters further because it's a way to not address meaningful demands.
0: And very quickly, you're in Cochabamba, where Democracy Now! Was. We interviewed at the time President Evo Morales at the People's Climate Summit there. But if you can address the allegations that that the government is making, that this is an attempted coup, and also talk about Paz's alignment with Trump, with Marco Rubio recently saying on social media, let there be no mistake, the U.S. stands squarely in support of Bolivia's legitimate constitutional government. We will not allow criminals and drug traffickers to overthrow democratically elected leaders. The words
2: right.
0: of Marco Rubio.
2: I think that explosive and that toxic narrative is very helpful to the Paz administration, but it's in lieu of any meaningful attempt for dialogue. I don't think we found any ties. The U.S. has looked for decades of ties to Evo Morales for drug trafficking. Certainly, these protesters have no ties to drug trafficking. It's absurd that people would suggest that the drug business in Bolivia or in anywhere in the world has the need to direct any protests. You know, this stigmatization, this focus on Morales is toxic, and it's really aggravating the conflict. I think that the vision on the part of the Paz administration and on the United States and on the far right and the Operation Southern Shield, that very corrosive international alliance through Trump, is that this was going to somehow scare the protesters into retreating. And what it's done, it's infuriating them. You know, this is a group of people that's protesting because they don't have anything to eat tomorrow or the year after that. And people in La Paz are complaining that they don't have anything to eat. And everyone needs to be able to have a sustainable source of life. And that is not being addressed here, as it's not being addressed in so many other places.
3: Well, we have only about a minute left, but I wanted to ask you about the Trump administration and the U.S. interest in Bolivia. What does the U.S. want from Bolivia?
2: Well, the U.S. on very different, you know, many levels was very unhappy with the expulsion of the U.S. ambassador, the expulsion of the DEA in 2008, and the end of all U.S. funding in 2013. And their claim was that Bolivia would become a narco state, that things would fall apart. And what we saw is that actually things in Bolivia got better. It's the threat of a good example. And, you know, it's very clear. And you can, when you speak to U.S. diplomats, they highlight that there's a strong desire for revenge on the part of the DEA, on the part of the Trump administration, which criminalizes protests in the United States and elsewhere. And there's an obsessive focus on punishing the left instead of engaging with them or governing responsibly.
0: We're going to leave it there. We're going to do an interview in Spanish, and you can check it out at democracynow.org. Catherine Lederer, Director of Andean Information Network at Cochabamba, Bolivia. And a very happy birthday to Angie Caron. That does it for our show. I'm headed to Tucson, Arizona today and Saturday to the Loft Cinema. We'll be doing a fundraiser for KXCI in Tucson as the screening of Steal the Story, Please, about Democracy Now! Begins in Tucson, then headed to Phoenix on Saturday night. You can check our website at democracynow.org. On Sunday, I'll be here in New York doing a Q&A after the screening at the IFC of Steal the Story, Please. Next weekend in Tampa and in Miami. And the following weekend, we'll be going through Vermont, from Montpelier to Burlington to Brattleboro and beyond, then to Sheffield, England, and to the Belfast Film Festival. You can check our website at democracynow.org for all details and stealthestory.org, where it is screening in your area. I'm Amy Goodman with

0: better the outcomes will be. The Sears WNBA Breast Health Awareness Program will exceed the $1 million mark in cumulative donations to the National Alliance of Breast Cancer Organizations.
1: Hola, mis amigos. 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Hey, I'm DJ Sass. Right now, this hour has now just become Time with Sage. I think this is my second to last Time with Sage, so soak it up while you can if you'd like. We're going to do a chill little, I don't really know what I started doing today. I started making a playlist last night, and it was like, it started off kind of Southern rock-ish, and then it kind of mushed into Brit rock, so I think maybe I'll just play it and let you enjoy if you like, but I hope you all are having a great Friday. Today is my last Friday of college. So I'm enjoying it and I'm relishing in every moment of it. And you are free to do so with me as well, if you would like. But to start it off, I'll let you listen to a good old Allman Brothers Band hit, Melissa. Here you go, KDBS. I love y'all.

Okay, Katie Vias Davis, how's that for you? Is that a little wake up to your Friday afternoon? I'm sure most of you are like already awake. I think I was just having a sleepy morning today. So this is getting me going over here at Katie Vias. Thanks for tuning in, y'all. What we just heard was Post Toasty. That was by Tommy Bolin. Before that was Gator Country. That was by Molly Hatchett. And then starting off this block was Melissa by the Allman Brothers Band. We're going to keep it going, see what we get into. And yeah, I think that's all I have for you. I won't interrupt your music listening time any longer. Here's Voyager by Gamma.

I think that's the best rule of thumb for anything in life. If you heard it in a love song, can't be wrong. This is DJ Sass. You're tuned in. It's Time with Sage. Thanks for tuning in to KBS Davis. I love y'all dearly. What we just heard was Heard It in a Love Song. That was by the Marshall Tucker Band. That was from their album Carolina Dreams. Before that, we had a classic, Snortin' Whiskey. That was by Pat Travers Band. That was off the album Crash and Burn. And then starting off that block was Voyager. That was by Gamma. Album Gamma 2. All right. I'm going to keep it going. We played some longer ones in the beginning, so we're about a little bit over halfway through, so I'm going to get through as much as I can. But I hope you are digging the tunes today, and we'll keep it rolling with Caballo Diablo. How about that? Here you go, KBS. I love you.

even the breeze has stopped moving. Hush now, be still. Don't make a sound and stay close to the ground, 'cause he's waiting just over that hill.

What's up, KDVS? You already know. I don't even have to say it again. This is EJ Sass. You're tuned in to Time I Sage on KDVS Davis 90.3 FM or KDVS.org. What we just heard was Ain't No Shadow. That was by Terry Reid. Before that, You Already Know What I Mean. That was by Henry Paul Band. That was off their album Grey Ghost. And then before that, starting off the block, probably my favorite song for this little show today was Caballo Diablo, and that was by the Charlie Daniels Band off their album Fire on the Mountain. All right, we're going to keep it going. People are asking me, Sage, where do you get this music? It's so impressive. But folks, I have to tell you, this is the age-old secret that keeps me in business. So here you go, living on the bayou. KDVS.org.

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2: I'm Bobby A.
1: And we will always be here, bringing you the word of God. See you soon, Sunday morning.
2: God bless.

crying that I'm leaving. DJ Sass will return, I promise. What we just heard was Blue Mist by Mama's Pride. Before that was Living on the Bayou, that was by Savoy Brown. And I'm going to wrap it up with Oh Well by The Rockets while the new Your Next Hour gets on. Thanks for listening. I love you. I bid you all farewell. I am sending you all massive amounts of love and blessings today.

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2: 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That's January, April, July, and late September. You will be fully trained over 6 to 8 weeks, then complete volunteer hours, spend some time in studio, and take a written test. After that, you can apply for a show for the next quarter. 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
3: Step into the lush Botanical Conservatory right here on the UC Davis campus. A living library that started in 1959 of nearly 4,000 plant species, from the critically endangered to the downright bizarre. We've always been dedicated to the conservation of plant species, including cacti, succulents, orchids, cycads, water lilies, carnivorous plants, and so much more. At the moment, we

0: Hello. Oh, does this mic work? Hello. I think it does. I'm DJ Garfield.
1: I'm Envy.
0: And you're syndicated with Davis 90.3 FM.
1: Yeah.
0: We haven't been on the air for a while, but we're back. Subbing the show. Just chilling. And do you want to say what our theme was for this show?
1: What? Physiology and anatomy.
0: Yeah, because I'm taking anatomy right now, and then you're taking.
1: Physiology.
0: Yeah, so we thought we'd incorporate this stuff. Well, I guess it's like the songs are,
1: The names.
0: loosely based on. Well, not even loosely, but like you're tied to,
1: So, well, some of them loosely.
0: Yeah, some are loosely, some get a little stretch, but hey, we did our best, and I think it was pretty cohesive, or at least the way we did
1: And
0: it.
1: it goes from top to bottom.
0: Yeah. Oh
1: Head
0: yeah.
1: to toe.
0: It's organized, guys. So we serve the skull, and I will move below.
1: To the heart.
0: And then we'll end off.
1: You don't need to worry
0: I
1: about where
0: don't,
1: we end up.
0: yeah, we'll see. We'll see what song we end off on. See if you can connect the dots. Okay, should we get back to it? Or do you have. Okay. There is.

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0: That's basically our slot. We have like two more songs coming up.
1: We're trying to eat through time.
0: Yeah, we realize we're like maybe like a minute or two short, but that's okay. We got this. We got this.
1: Yeah.
0: Anatomy is hard. Loki, I took anatomy this quarter and Loki just like consumed my life. Like it just never ends. And it won't end.
1: It will never end.
0: Oh, we'll be taking it again.
1: For
0: yeah. But I don't really mind. I mean, it was a hard class, but I feel like it was rewarding. I learned a lot.
1: Anatomy?
0: Yeah, and the lab was crazy. And the smell in the lab is crazy too. It's awful.
1: It's
0: I mean, like, you're in there for, like, 30 minutes, and then I just smell like it for, like, the rest of the day. It's not a fun smell.
1: Anatomy lab, you're not in there for 30 minutes.
0: Oh, like, for, like, open lab, though. I'm in there for, like, 10 minutes.
1: For regular lab? For regular lab? Was, like, 3 hours, you know?
0: Yeah. They should make, like, an anatomy lab perfume.
1: I don't think anyone's wearing
0: that. I'd probably only sell one.
1: What is it, like, the dish soap?
0: It's a phenol downing, like downing. What is it? I think it's like the detergent. It's a softener. Yeah. It's a fabric softener, and it's like mostly water. But that's what they use to like keep the little pro sections like moist because they can't dry out or else they look bad.
1: Okay, I
0: think we got it. And we got a fun fact: downing softener is sometimes used to preserve the little anatomy people. The staff. No, okay. I'm kidding. Okay, bye.

0: What's
1: up? Bum, bum.
0: Zawaldo! Yeah.
1: Yo, yo, yo.
0: So that just happened.
1: This is Dio's Mansion. I'm DJ Loki Chill.
0: And I'm DJ Mad Dog.
1: You are listening to KDVS Davis 90.3 FM.
0: This is true. We will be here for the next hour and a half. This is one of the last Dio's Mansions.
1: Of the year.
0: Yeah, not of all time. Yeah. That one's going to be sad.
1: We're going to cry. We're not doing it this summer. And
0: no.
1: We did it last summer. It was awesome. But
0: yeah, that
1: what
0: was
1: can
0: the
1: you
0: start
1: do?
0: Of it.
1: No, that was a start. Yeah. Wow, almost 1 year of Dio's Mansion.
0: Yeah, but DJ Loki Chill and I, we have big
1: we have
0: things
1: motion.
0: Happening over the summer.
1: We have crazy, like, just insane amounts of motion.
0: Yeah, so that should be super, super awesome. But we'll definitely be back. But yeah, I think we have one more show. You may

0: the first block, I think, is going to be a little bit different than the rest, but I can't get these three songs out of my head.
1: Let's just go for it.
0: Yeah, let's just get into it.
1: You only live once.
0: That's true. Stay tuned if you'd like.
1: Stay tuned if you'd like.
0: This is Dio's Mansion with DJ Mad Dog.
1: And DJ Lokicho.
0: Catch you on the flip.
1: Bye.
0: Bye.

0: What's up, everyone?
1: What is up? Hope y'all were enjoying that first block. And I also wanted to say, shout out to Grandma, my little cousin, who I will not be saying the names of, but I hope y'all are listening. Love you guys so much and excited to see y'all soon.
0: Wait, that's so exciting. Shout out to my parents as well. I think they're both free and listening right
1: now.
0: Wow. Yeah, which is rare for a Friday for both of them to be free.
1: No, that's really beautiful.
0: At this time. So let's freaking go.
1: Let's freaking go.
0: In case you're curious, those last songs you just heard, the last one was I Still Love You by The Slackers off of the album Red Light. Song before that was Do You Know What It Means to Miss New Orleans by Louis Armstrong off of the album 16 Most Request. Actually, no, I take that back. It is not off of that album. It's off of the Great Chicago Concert 1956.
1: And what a great concert that was.
0: And shout out Chicago.
1: Yeah, just in general.
0: Yeah. And then the song that started off the block is the song that I can't get out of my head. I keep listening to it. It's All Coming Back to You by Sam Cooke and the Soul Stirrers off of The Two Sides of Sam Cooke. And shout out to DJ Hayes for originally.
1: DJ Hayes. And shout out to DJ Peppy, who is listening right now. That's really beautiful.
0: Oh my goodness. Wow.
1: Wow.
0: Okay, well, this is awesome. The stakes are on.
1: No, the stakes
0: we have
1: are
0: a
1: on.
0: Lot of heavy hitters
1: we have,
0: listening.
1: We have some good stuff ready, though. I think we'll rise to the occasion.
0: Let's hope.
1: Well, yeah, I don't know if there's much more to say. We might just go right back into the music.
0: Should we do a message?
1: Should we do some? Yeah, we have some messages to play for y'all. And then right back into the music.
0: Yes, that's the plan. All right, thank you guys for listening. This is Dio's Mansion with DJ Mad Dog.
1: And DJ Loki Chill.
0: Yep.
1: Stay tuned if you'd like.
0: Bye.
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At UC Davis Boxing Club, we have the opportunity for people of all experience levels to either learn how to box, get a good workout in, or if they want to take it more seriously and spar and compete around the country under the NCBA, there are also opportunities for that too. People from all experience types and all different backgrounds are in the club, and it's a super welcoming community with a lot of opportunities depending on how seriously you want to take it. We train Monday, Wednesday, Friday from 5 to 7 p.m. in the pavilion on the second floor of the U Center. All you need is workout gear, 16-ounce gloves, 180-inch hand wraps, and then you're set. You can decide if you want to train once, twice, or thrice a week, and the dues will vary accordingly. All the information is on our Instagram and on our Facebook.

0: Wait for a minute, wait for an hour. What up? This is DJ Loki Chill.
1: This is DJ Mad Dog.
0: And you're listening to Dio's Mansion. Hope everyone liked that last set because that was by Moa. The song you just heard was Daylight Moonlight by the Red Pairs. The song before that was Perfect by the Smashing Pumpkins, little known band. No, just kidding. And the song before that was Big Wheel by Samia. Wow, what a beautiful... I've seen her so many times. Great artist. Super fun shows. Highly recommend. And the song before that was, of course, Season of the Shark by Yola Tango.
1: Throwback
0: to how me and DJ Mad Dog met. Wow.
1: Yeah, whoa. That's true.
0: It's hella true.
1: When you think about it.
0: If you think about it. But yeah, you know, it's just... Life's pretty beautiful right now. Finals are approaching. I know I need to lock in, but my bros are here, and I'm just trying to enjoy... these last few weeks of the quarter.
1: Yeah, because pretty soon we're just going to be looking into the void.
0: We're going to be staring straight into the JOB void.
1: Yeah, so we really do have to soak in these next couple weeks in summer before things get really real.
0: Before it gets serious AF.
1: Yeah.
0: But we'll still be here playing music for y'all, and everything will be okay.
1: Everything will be okay. It'll be super awesome, actually.
0: Yeah. So what do we have coming up?
1: We have kind of some throwback music as well. I mean, not really. The second song is very much last summer.
0: Yeah.
1: Vibes. Last summer. That's not the song.
0: Last Christmas.
1: Yeah, it should be super exciting. It's going to be more of an emo vibe. And then I think then also an indie vibe.
0: Yeah.
1: Whoa. Crazy.
0: And then there's some ska on the horizon.
1: Yes, everyone ska will be okay. On the horizon. Great ska on the horizon,
0: wow.
1: Actually.
0: I actually just learned how to play Tears of the Clown by the English Bee.
1: Whoa, for real?
0: Bump, bump, bump, bump, bump, bump, bump, bump. Also, for those Malcolm in the Middle fans listening, if you're really those who know, you know that Tears of the Clown is actually Lois and Hal's song that played at their wedding.
1: Oh my God.
0: Probably the Smokey Robinson version, but it's still beautiful.
1: Whoa, that is really... Wait, is it Smokey Robinson, like, the original?
0: Yeah, it's actually a cover of that song.
1: I did
0: song.
1: Not know that.
0: Well, now we know.
1: Yeah, now we know. None of my songs are, like, in anything like that. Oh, something cool, though, if you're a ska fan and a New Girl fan...
0: Oh, true.
1: DJ Loki Chill and I recently realized this, but one of the first times that they play True American, right?
0: Yeah,
1: that's
0: yeah.
1: what it's called. Party at Ground Zero by Fishbone starts playing.
0: I know,
1: playing.
0: When I saw that, because I've been rewatching New Girl recently, I was like, wow, life is beautiful.
1: Really crazy. That's really
0: We're going
1: to
0: play True American soon.
1: Yes, we are. We're going to try and figure out the rules.
0: Maybe today.
1: Yeah, wait, we should do that today. We should figure out the rule. We should do that right now.
0: We could do that right now.
1: Okay, yeah. Well, now we have a new task while the music plays. I say let's do maybe another message or two.
0: Yeah, yeah.
1: And then go back to more music, and we'll be here for another hour.
0: So, it's going to be an awesome hour. Hope y'all are enjoying the show.
1: Should we shout out phone number?
0: Oh, yes. If you'd like to call in and speak to us, you can call into the station. And our line is 530-754-5387.
1: That's true. As always, feel free to call in and tell us your favorite stand as well.
0: Oh, yeah. If you like JoJo's Bizarre Adventure, tell us your favorite stand if you'd like.
1: Yeah, if you'd like. And with that, messages and music.
0: Bye-bye.
1: Bye.
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0: We are federales, you know, the mountain police.
1: If you're the police, where are your badges?
0: Badges? We ain't got no badges. 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I don't have to show you any stinking badges.

0: Wow, I'm not sure if you guys heard a little sneak peek of that next song, but you're going to have to wait until after the break.
1: Yerp. So that last song you heard before the sneak peek was Dimes Make Dollars by the Lilies.
0: Wow.
1: Yerp. Song before. Also, wait, that's low-key a shout out.
0: It's a shout-out.
1: Yeah. What's their DJ?
0: DJ Peppy.
1: Shout-out to DJ Peppy for changing the game with the Lilies.
0: So true.
1: And then the song before that was City Butts by Bozos. Shout out Last Summer. And then the song before that was At the Artist's Leisure Part 2 by The Jazz June.
0: We are deep in research, folks.
1: Yes. Should we update our findings?
0: We're trying to learn how to play True American. It's this game they play in New Girl. All we know so far is that everything you hear is a lie and the floor is lava.
1: And you can make one jump per turn unless decreed differently. By the president or vice president.
0: Yes, exactly.
1: Yeah.
0: It's going to be fun. It's going to be fun.
1: Yeah.
0: But we don't have too much more to announce. I think we're just going to go right back in to our little ska set. It should be good. Mm-hmm. And coming up, what else do you have to look forward to? We're going to read off some cool events happening in Davis mm-hmm. a little later. So stay tuned for that if you'd like. Always fun stuff happening in D-City.
1: Yeah, it's the city of fun things happening.
0: Some would say.
1: Yeah, Sacramento might be the city of trees, but we are the city of awesome events.
0: I know, and I remember someone told me that, and I was like, there's no way that's true. It is technically the city of trees.
1: DJ Diva originally told me, and then I told you guys, and no one believed me, but it is true. That's like what they say. And now every time I go to Sacramento, I do think about it.
0: There's a lot of trees in Sacramento.
1: It's like really beautiful.
0: Without trees, it would be a lot worse.
1: So depressing.
0: Yeah. With the trees, it's all right.
1: And shout out Davis too for
0: that
1: trees.
0: Yeah, I feel like Davis has so many trees.
1: Shout out trees.
0: And they were all falling over the other week, dude. That was crazy. Tree fell on my front lawn. A tree crushed a house next to mine.
1: Oh my gosh.
0: It's crazy.
1: That is crazy. I tripped on one.
0: Well, it was right there.
1: Like, yeah, less of a like. Yeah.
0: Speaking of that, the crazy storm last week. You know, one of my friends, lightning struck 10 feet away from him on the ground.
1: Oh my gosh, in Davis?
0: Yes.
1: That's terrifying. Did he feel it?
0: Yes. He felt it. I don't know. I haven't seen him since. Actually, I did see him. He's okay.
1: Okay, cool. No new powers or
0: anything?
1: No new powers, though?
0: Sadly.
1: Okay, all right. Then what even is the point?
0: Yeah, what's the point?
1: Yeah.
0: He didn't turn into the Flash, you know?
1: Oh my gosh, throwback.
0: But yeah, anyway, gonna get right back into the music.
1: Should be awesome. DJ Low Key Chill's picks
0: coming up.
1: Bye.

0: Well, well, well.
1: Here we are again.
0: We are right back, but before we're back, we have a really special announcement to give everyone. And that, you know, that special announcement is just loading so slowly. But one. Okay, folks, unfortunately, our special announcement. Oh, wait.
2: Mad Dog! The secret of his stand! It's a stand that plays the Smiths!
0: That's our special show intro. You know, we don't get to play it enough these days.
1: No, we always forget.
0: We always forget, but...
1: Zawaldo!
0: It's a stand that plays the Smiths!
1: Ah! Quick, quick, let's get to the car!
0: Let's get, no, it's a fence!
1: No!
0: Anyways, the song you just heard was Trousers Full of Lovin' by Punch the Clown, one of the goated Davis bands of all time that I have no relation to.
1: Shout out them.
0: Shout out them. The song before that was Tears of a Clown by the English Beat. Obviously goated. Mm-hmm. Any real Davis Mansion listener knows we love the English Beat in here.
1: Yeah, yes we do.
0: Band before that was Mustard Plug with the song Brain on Ska. And the song before that was No Face by the Suicide Machines. And I'm wearing their shirt right now.
1: Oh, my goodness. That's really coincidental.
0: Bam. No, I actually planned it out. But, yeah, and also you're listening to KDVS Davis 90.3 FM.
1: Mm-hmm.
0: We're Freeform Radio. It's awesome.
1: Yes, Freeform Radio for Northern California. Shout out. Happy to be here.
0: Funded by listeners like you.
1: That's very, very true, actually.
0: But, yeah, I mean, I feel like it's been a great show so far.
1: It has. We're making a lot of progress behind the scenes here with our journey of trying to come up with rules to True American, which, again, if you're just tuning in, that is a game that they play on New Girl where they kind of just, like, jump around in their living room and drink beer. And we're excited to do that.
0: We're excited to do that. But, yeah, we have another awesome set coming up by the one and only... DJ Mad Dog.
1: Yas, I'm excited. The next song coming up is Billy Bragg and Wilco. It's kind of a country song, but also not a country song. Yeah, it is a great album. It's the same album that has California Star. Is that it? Or is it Stars?
0: California
1: Stars. Yeah.
0: I don't know. Something like that.
1: Yeah, probably.
0: Probably. Well, anyway, we're going to go right back into the music, so stay tuned if you'd like. This is Dio's Mansion. I'm DJ Loki Chill.
1: And I'm DJ Mad Dog.
0: Wow.
1: Bye.
0: Bye.

0: Hello, hello, you beautiful listeners.
1: What's up, bros?
0: What is up? So, why don't you tell us what we were just listening to, Mad Dog?
1: That last song was Point and Shoot by YOLO Tango, second YOLO Tango song.
0: Ba-bam.
1: Woo! Okay, song before that was It's All Right, The Way That You Live by The Velvet Underground. And then the song that started off the block was Hesitating Beauty by Wilco and Billy Bragg.
0: Wow.
1: Yep.
0: And you know, before we go back into the music, I just want to tell you all about some wonderful events that are happening in Davis and the surrounding area. So, in Oakland this summer, the weekend of July 17th, there's going to be this thing called the Mosswood Meltdown. A bunch of awesome bands are going to be playing, and it's in Mosswood Park.
1: Is it Pavement?
0: Yes, Pavement is going to be playing. The Dead Milkmen are going to be playing.
1: Whoa.
0: Bikini Kill. And I just saw this. It's hosted by John Waters. So for those of you who don't know, John Waters was a super awesome sort of indie filmmaker in like the 70s. I think he's still making stuff. But I actually just read the biography of one of the awesome women who worked with him, Cookie Mueller. Super awesome guy. So if you're not already excited for the Mosswood Meltdown, maybe that will change your mind. Moving forward, there is the Davis Music Festival. And that is happening June 19th to 21st. It's going to be some awesome local and less local bands like The Carpenters, Blood Sugar, Anime. Just it's going to be an all-round awesome time, music all weekend. And you can find more about that at davismusicfest.com.
1: The Carpenters, that's cool.
0: You know them?
1: Yeah, The Carpenters have a really, Sonic Youth covered one of their songs.
0: Oh,
1: you know that one song with the orange? Yeah.
0: That's crazy.
1: That's a Carpenter cover.
0: That is crazy. Moving forwards, obviously it's beautiful. Life is amazing. And there's going to be music in the park in Sacramento today, actually, from, I want to say, 7 to 9:30. So if you're interested in seeing some fun live music, you know, family setting, chill out in a park, that's going on in SAC. And I think that's actually happening basically every Friday for a while. Speaking of live music, the Farmers Market on Wednesday has gotten its yearly summer upgrade, which means there's going to be live music there too. Some of my best memories from last summer were sitting in the park. I don't think it's Central Park.
1: Is it?
0: I don't think it's called that. But, the main park in downtown, and just listening to some awesome local bands, playing some Grateful Dead, some other great stuff. Of course, then, there's the main Farmers Market, which is going to be happening this Saturday, as well as the Craft Fair on Sunday, both in that same park. And other cool things, obviously, it wouldn't be Dio's Mansion if we didn't shout out Dr. Andy's Pub Quiz, which happens every Wednesday at 7 p.m. at Sudworks Brewery.
1: Shout out Dr. Andy.
0: This summer, we will be seshing it.
1: Oh my gosh, yes, and we will be winning.
0: We will be getting in the top four.
1: Yes, I'd be happy
0: with
1: top four.
0: We did it once.
1: It was a perfect
0: storm.
1: There's
0: like 40 teams, and it's competitive.
1: And some of them are professors
0: as
1: well.
0: Yeah, there's full teams of professors. So, you know, our knowledge versus theirs, it's not always fair.
1: Yeah.
0: And one last thing, Jeff Rosenstock is doing a bunch of shows. One of my all-time favorite artists. He's playing in Reno, I think tonight, actually. But he's also going to be playing in San Francisco in a couple weeks. I think he might be doing a show in SAC. Don't quote me on that. But if you're interested in Jeff Rosenstock, Bomb the Music Industry, all that kind of stuff, he is back. He is playing some awesome stuff. His new album was fantastic.
1: That's so exciting. He's going to be in SF. Are you going to see it?
0: Oh, I'm seeing him.
1: Nice.
0: Yeah, it's at Bottom of the Hill. Great venue.
1: Oh my gosh, which is closing.
0: Yes, which is closing. So it's the last year. If you want to sing truly epic at Bottom of the Hill, give it one last hurrah with Jeff Rosenstock.
1: Yeah, that's
0: but
1: a great plan.
0: Other than that, you know, I'm sure there's other cool stuff happening. So if you want to hear more, feel free to call in at 530-754-5387.
1: Yep, that's the truth. Yeah, ain't that the truth, but not everything is sweet nowadays.
0: Yeah, it's not sweet because our show is almost over.
1: 15 minutes left.
0: But we've saved the best, well, not the best, but we've saved some good stuff for last. So stay tuned for some punk, some rancid, some choking victim. It's going to be awesome.
1: It will.
0: All right, that's all from me. Anything to announce, DJ Mad Dog?
1: Nope, that's pretty much it. Stay tuned if you'd like.
0: Stay tuned if you'd like.

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1: Imagine talking on air with underrepresented communities,
0: reviewing movies,
1: or even singing live karaoke. In case you're wondering, anyone is eligible.
0: And as you can tell, the possibilities are endless.
1: If you're interested, please email us at programming@kdvs.org.
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3: Yes, today, this is the last you will hear from us. It's been an awesome hour and a half.
2: But we will be back two Fridays from now
3: for the last Dio's Mansion.
2: Wow.
3: And then we'll be back in the fall after that.
2: The fall. Song you just heard was Choking Victim by Choking Victim. So, mm-hmm. You know, not super creative titling, but, you know, got to go for it. You know, sometimes you have your best song, and you got to name that after your band.
3: Yeah,
2: you know it's
3: your
2: best
3: song.
2: Song before that was I Met Her at the Rat by The Queers. And the song before that was The Brothels by Rancid. All super awesome songs. And also all songs that my band is going to be covering.
3: Oh my goodness, Standing
2: yes,
3: on Babies.
2: Standing on Baby. So in the fall, keep an eye out if you'd like for us.
3: Whoa, that'd
2: be
3: cool.
2: Be going crazy.
3: Off of those songs, wow.
2: But yeah, you know, we're almost at the end of our time, so I think I'm just going to let you all know about the songs you're going to be hearing. Mm-hmm. And you want to tell us, DJ Mad Dog?
3: Yes, I can go ahead and say it. So the next song coming up is If the Government Could Read My Mind by The Vandals. And then the song that is going to be closing off Dio's Mansion is Caroline, Please Kill Me by Coma Cinema.
2: Wow.
3: Yeah, shout out to DJ Angel Babyface for that last song. She put me on to it. Thank you very much.
2: Thank you, DJ Angel Babyface.
3: And yeah, we will be back two Fridays from now for Dio's Mansion. My solo show is also this upcoming Monday.
2: Tune in, it's awesome if you'd like.
3: Yes, 2 to 3, The Martian Hour. And yeah, I don't have anything else to say other than thank you for listening.
2: Yeah.
3: Stay tuned for the next
2: Thank you to all our
3: show.
2: Families. I think
3: yes.
2: My aunt might be listening. Thank you for tuning in as well.
3: Oh my goodness.
2: Life is beautiful. And we're going to go enjoy our Friday. Except
3: yes.
2: You have to do homework, I'm pretty sure.
3: I do have to do some homework,
2: And then we will enjoy it.
3: Mm-hmm.
2: So yeah, we're just going to leave you all with those two songs. Stay tuned if you'd like for the next show. It's going to be awesome.
3: Yeah.
2: And yeah, that's all we have to report. So thank you all for listening. This is KDVS Davis. This is Dio's Mansion. I'm DJ Loki Chill.
3: And I'm DJ Mad Dog.
2: And signing off.
3: Bye. Bye.

afternoon. Good afternoon. This is KDVS 90.3 FM California. This is a public affairs show. It is called Resistance as a response to Trump's presidency. I am DJ Safikar. We are broadcasting not far from where the village of Putatoy once stood, inhabited by Patwin Native Americans. Please note that the opinions which I will be sharing are solely mine and mine only. Today, I want to talk to you about what is currently happening in the West Bank, in the Palestinian occupied territories. It is truly very alarming, horrific, and unjust. Right now in the occupied West Bank, Palestinians are enduring an alarming and severe surge in state-backed Israeli settler violence and military raids, which are resulting in unprecedented rates of killings and displacement, land annexations, severe restriction on Palestinian movement and livelihood, and a widespread human rights violations. The situation in the occupied West Bank is increasingly dire. Human rights groups, the UN officials, and many governments have warned about increasing Israeli military operations in refugee camps and cities, attacks by extremist settlers, home demolitions, and growing civilian deaths. There has been a sharp, sustained increase in violent attacks by Israeli settlers against Palestinian farming and herding communities in the West Bank. Armed settlers, attacks on Palestinian villages and infrastructure, including arson, livestock destruction, and physical violence, have spiked to record highs. The UN and international observers report that these actions often occur with the tacit support or participation of Israeli security forces. Systematic home demolitions and restrictions on Palestinian building permits are displacing thousands of Palestinians. Watchdog groups like Peace Now and the United Nations have documented unprecedented rates of forced displacement in the territory. In the West Bank, Israeli authorities and civilian groups are currently actively accelerating settlement construction, reclassifying large tracts of land as Israeli state territory and expanding administrative powers. The Israeli government has approved dozens of new settlements and outposts, significantly increasing the settler population. Contentious regional projects such as the E1 plan near Jerusalem are moving forward, which physically divide the northern and southern West Bank, creating a physical barrier to a geographically contiguous Palestinian state. While the Israeli government cites historical claims and regional security needs to justify these policies, all Israeli settlements in the West Bank are considered illegal under international law. Most of the international community considers West Bank as occupied territory. It is also a territory Palestinians claim for a future state. The current severe surge in state-backed Israeli settler violence and military raids in occupied West Bank began in earnest on October 7th. This date marks a sharp escalation of an already dire situation. While human rights organizations and the United Nations have already documented a steady increase in settler aggression and military raids prior to this period, the 2022 and 2023 successively breaking records as the deadliest years for Palestinians in the territory. And the onset of the Gaza war triggered a dramatic and immediate increase in both military operations and settler attacks across the West Bank. Several analysts point to a confluence of factors driving this escalation, including a change in the Israeli government in December 2022 to one with explicit pro-settler ideologies and a subsequent institutional capitulation where military and police forces are increasingly aligned with or complicit in settler actions. UN data shows settler attacks have reached record highs in recent years, with thousands of incidents documented since the Gaza war began. The United Nations Office for Coordination
of Humanitarian Affairs, OCHA, has extensively tracked these trends. The key indicators of these escalations are direct violence, settler attacks, mass displacement, and home demolitions. According to UN, by mid-July 2025, at least 964 Palestinians have been killed by Israeli forces and settlers in the West Bank, including East Jerusalem. Another report notes over 1,000 killed and nearly 10,000 injured as of October 2025. Nearly daily raids, airstrikes, and ground incursions into cities like Jenin, Nablus, and Tulkarm have resulted in many Palestinian deaths, including children, while demolitions of homes and infrastructure continue. The number and the nature of attacks by Israeli attackers have also changed dramatically. October 2025 was recorded as the worst month for settler violence since the UN began tracking in 2006. In the first 8 months of 2025 alone, over 1,000 attacks were documented. The violence and movement restrictions have forcibly displaced at least 3,434 Palestinians since October 2023. After one of the most extensive military operations, called Iron Wall, which began in January 2025, approximately 30,000 Palestinians remained displaced from refugee camps in the northern West Bank. Excuse me. The demolition of Palestinian homes has also surged, with 23 homes destroyed in the first 8 months of 2025 alone, setting a record for the past decade. Checkpoints, roadblocks, and the separation walls have fragmented the territory, impeding access to healthcare, education, and work. Recent reporting and United Nations documentation indicate several accelerating trends in Israeli settlement policy in the occupied West Bank. One major development is the increasing declaration of land as state land by Israeli authorities. This is a legal and administrative process through which land is classified as state-owned rather than privately owned by Palestinians or legally disputed. Once land receives this designation, it becomes significantly easier for Israeli authorities to authorize settlement construction and expansion. The government has allocated approximately $79 million to register vast tracts of land as Israeli state land. Under this system, Palestinians who cannot meet stringent legal requirements to prove ownership risk having their land automatically reclassified, making it available for Israeli settlement expansion. At the same time, the Israeli government has increasingly moved to legalize settler outposts retroactively. Outposts are typically small settler sites that were initially built without formal authorization under Israeli law. In recent years, however, many of these outposts have later received official recognition and have been incorporated into the broader settlement system as formal settlement. Another important trend is the acceleration of planning approvals for settlement housing. Large number of housing units have been approved within short period of time, often in the strategically important areas of the West Bank. These approvals are designed not only to expand settlement population, but also to reshape territorial control in ways that complicate the possibility of a contiguous Palestinian state. According to United Nations Human Rights Report covering 2024-2025, tens of thousands of housing units were advanced and approved in settlement areas. Dozens of new outposts were established, and settlement growth contributed to significant Palestinian displacement. The report describes these developments as part of a broader transformation of land control and demographics in the territory. These policies matter because they affect the territorial continuity of the West Bank. Settlements bypass roads, checkpoints, and restricted access infrastructure can separate Palestinian towns and communities from one another, limiting movement and fragmenting land that many view as necessary for a viable future Palestinian state. As a result,
Many analysts, legal scholars, and United Nations bodies argue that these developments amount to a form of a de facto annexation of the West Bank, even without a formal declaration by Israel. They point to expansion of permanent infrastructure, the application of Israeli legal and administrative systems to settlers, and the entrenchment of long-term civilian Israeli presence in the territory as evidence of a gradual consolidation of control. Alongside the expansion of Israeli settlements in the West Bank, there has been a documented increase in violence carried out by some Israeli settlers against Palestinian civilians. Human rights organizations, international observers, and media reports have described a pattern of incidents affecting Palestinian communities, particularly in rural areas. These incidents have contributed to growing tension and insecurity for Palestinians living near settlements and unauthorized posts, outposts. Reported acts of settler violence include attacks on Palestinian farmers during olive harvest season, which are economically and culturally important for many families. Other incidents involve the burning of agricultural land, vineyards, and grazing areas, as well as destruction of homes, tents, water tanks, and other infrastructure. Palestinians have also reported physical assaults, intimidation, harassment, and restriction on access to farmland and roads. The communities most affected are often rural Palestinian villages where Israeli military and administrative control is extensive. Bedouin herding communities, especially those near East Jerusalem and the Jordan Valley, have also faced repeated pressure and displacement risks. Farming towns situated close to isolated settlements and settlement outposts are particularly vulnerable due to their geographic proximity and limited protection. Excuse me. UN experts and Palestinian analysts assert that these settler attacks are not random acts, but are part of a coordinated policy. The Office of UN High Commissioner for Human Rights has stated that state-backed terror squads are at the forefront of Israel's ethnic cleansing and annexation policy. These squads have reportedly been armed with rifles and provided with vehicles by the Israeli government, with National Security Minister Itamar Ben-Gvir stating that Jews are above law in the West Bank. The primary outcome of this violence is the forced displacement of Palestinian communities. According to Israeli human rights group B'Tselem, Israel has succeeded in displacing approximately 59 Palestinian communities since October 2023, forcing over 4,000 people from their homes. The combination of land confiscation and violence is pushing Palestinians out of strategic areas like the Jordan Valley and South Hebron Hills. A central issue highlighted by international observers is not only the violence itself, but how it is policed and whether accountability exists when abuses occur. Critics argue that there's a lack of equal protection under the law in the West Bank, particularly regarding violence committed by Israeli settlers or soldiers against Palestinians. They also point to existence of an unequal legal system operating in the same territory, with Israeli settlers generally subject to Israeli civil law, while Palestinians are governed by Israeli military law. Another major concern raised by human rights organizations and international observers is the lack of consistent enforcement against settler violence. In many reported incidents, Israeli soldiers are present nearby but do not intervene while attacks or property destruction takes place. Critics further note that arrest and prosecution of settlers accused of violence are relatively rare compared to the number of arrests of Palestinians. They argue that this creates a climate of impunity, which can encourage further attacks and deepen mistrust between communities. The issue of reinforcement and accountability remain one of the most contested aspects of Israeli-Palestinian conflict and is frequently cited in international debates about human rights, occupation, and the rule of law.
settlement expansion is steadily changing control over land in the West Bank through a combination of legal reclassification, new construction, road networks, and supporting infrastructure. At the same time, increasingly, incidents of settler violence have placed growing pressure on many Palestinian rural communities, particularly those dependent on farming and grazing land. In some areas, these conditions have contributed to Palestinians leaving their home or reducing access to their farmland out of fear, insecurity, or economic hardship. Taken together, many international organizations, human rights groups, and UN bodies argue that these trends contribute to coercive displacement, the fragmentation of Palestinian territory, and the gradual weakening of the geographic continuity needed for a viable and contiguous Palestinian state. Most of the international community, including the United Nations, consider West Bank to be occupied territory under international law and view Israeli settlements there as illegal under the Fourth Geneva Convention. The continued settlement expansion undermines legal principles prohibiting the acquisition of a territory by force and complicates prospect of a negotiated peace agreement. International humanitarian law also prohibits violence against civilians. These groups have also documented incidents of settler violence against Palestinian civilians, including attacks on homes, farms, and communities. Their reports frequently criticize what they describe as inadequate accountability and inconsistent law enforcement, arguing that many incidents are insufficiently investigated or prosecuted. They contend that this contributes to a climate in which violence becomes normalized in contested areas. Excuse me. A central concern raised by these organizations is the humanitarian impact on Palestinian civilians. They have warned about displacement of communities, restriction of movements, demolition of homes and infrastructure, and unequal legal protections between Israeli settlers and Palestinians living in the same territory. According to these groups, such conditions create long-term instability and deepen inequalities. There's a widespread international concern that conditions are worsening for both peace prospects and civilian safety. Humanitarian agencies warn of a deteriorating economy with growing food insecurity and restricted water access. Far-right policies and settlement expansions are actively eroding daily life and the viability of a future independent state. This systematic pressure, widely condemned under international law as collective punishment, has led the UN and rights group to warn of an accelerating crisis that risks further destabilization and deepens the reality of occupation without clear recourse to justice or political resolution. Based on the overwhelming evidence from the UN agencies and international bodies, the situation in the West Bank is unequivocally a humanitarian crisis. The term humanitarian crisis is used by official organizations to describe a situation where widespread human suffering occurs and local capacities are insufficient to cope. The data from West Bank shows that this threshold is being met and exceeded. The international communities have reacted with condemnation, though Palestinian officials have described the response as timid and insufficient to stop the escalation. The leaders of the UK, France, Germany, and Italy issued a rare joint statement on May 22, 2026, expressing grave concern. They stated that the situation has deteriorated significantly and that the settler violence is at the unprecedented levels. They called on Israeli government to halt settlement expansion, hold violent settlers accountable, and reverse policies that undermine a two-state solution. However, their response has remained limited to diplomatic condemnation. They have not imposed sanctions on Israeli ministers, restricted settlement goods,
or suspended trade agreements. As a result, their stated moral concerns has not been matched by meaningful economic and political consequences. They express moral repulsion in press release, then send weapons, sign trade deals, or pursue normalization. UN Security General Antonio Guterres has condemned the land registration decision, warning that it could dispossess Palestinians of their property. Guterres and various UN human rights experts have used severe language, including allegation of ethnic cleansing. In its reporting, UN has also used the term coercive environment to describe conditions where restrictions, violence, demolitions, and administrative pressures collectively contribute to displacement risk for Palestinian communities. That framing is used in multiple UN humanitarian and protection analyses, not just a single statement. The International Court of Justice, ICJ, declared in July 2024 that Israel's occupation, annexation, and settlement expansions are illegal. Excuse me. The court found that Israeli settlement policies and exploitation of natural resources breach international law and amount to racial segregation and apartheid. In summary, we're witnessing a dual-pronged strategy: legal and bureaucratic steps to normalize control over the West Bank, coupled with violent state-condoned settler attacks to physically pressure Palestinian communities out of strategic areas. The stated goal, according to far-right ministers like Bezalel Smotrich, is to annex the West Bank and to kill the idea of a Palestinian state. International courts, United Nations bodies, and many governments and human rights organizations have strongly condemned aspects of Israel's action in Gaza and the West Bank, arguing that there's a credible evidence of serious violations of international law. Major international courts and legal bodies have issued historic rulings, advisory opinions, and arrest warrants that conclude Israel's action and policies in the Palestinian territories violate international law. These legal assessments span multiple dimensions of international law. International Criminal Court, ICC, has issued arrest warrants for senior Israeli officials, including Prime Minister Benjamin Netanyahu and former Defense Minister Yoav Gallant, for war crimes and crimes against humanity, including using starvation as a weapon of war and intentionally directing attacks against the civilian population. Despite this, their ability to enforce action is constrained by the structure of the UN Security Council, where the United States veto power prevents binding measures. The United States actively shields Israel from international legal scrutiny and actions through diplomatic vetoes, political pressure, and non-recognition of global courts. Consequently, much of UN response consists of resolution reports and statements that are widely seen as symbolic rather than enforceable. The U.S. rejects the ICC's authority over Israel because neither the U.S. nor Israel is a party to the Rome Statute. Washington has repeatedly opposed the court's investigations and arrest warrants involving Israeli officials, at times threatening or imposing sanctions and other countermeasures against ICC personnel in order to shield its ally from prosecution. Excuse me. This position exposes a deep double standard international system. The U.S. often supports international tribunals and accountability mechanisms when directed at adversaries, yet resists them when they implicate strategic partners or its own conduct abroad. The continued military, financial, and diplomatic support for Israel, especially during large-scale assaults that have resulted in massive civilian casualties and destructions, make the U.S. not merely a bystander, but a direct enabler of war crimes and acts of genocide. The arms transfer, vetoes international forums, intelligent cooperation, and political cover are evidence of complicity extending beyond rhetoric into material support. So the rejection of ICC jurisdiction
is not only about legal technicalities, but about preserving geopolitical power and insulating allied states from accountability under international law. Human rights organizations and legal scholars have argued that international justice loses credibility when enforcement appears selective, applied aggressively against weaker states while powerful nations and their allies remain effectively untouchable. This criticism has fueled broader accusation that the so-called rules-based international order functions unevenly, protecting strategic interests first and universal principles second. The situation in Palestine has caused profound grief and frustration for millions of people around the world who are watching the crisis unfold. A lot of people feel deep grief, anger, and helplessness about the suffering of Palestinians, especially with the scale of civilian deaths, displacement, hunger, and destruction seen in recent years. Many people feel that more should be done to protect vulnerable populations and achieve a lasting just resolution. It is difficult to witness what is happening to Palestinians and not feel moral outrage and a loss of faith in governments and international institutions. It is completely understandable to feel overwhelmed and deeply troubled by the scale of human suffering and the perceived inaction of international community. However, we should not let this paralyze us and cause us to despair, drowning in outrage. But we need to try to turn it into something grounded and actionable and not lose hope. Feeling disturbed by injustice can become either despair or lead us to take responsibility. Constructive responses usually combine moral clarity with practical action. Democracies can change through sustained pressure, and many major historical changes looked impossible until public pressure accumulated over years. People often feel powerless because global conflicts are enormous. But helping vulnerable people nearby, refugees, marginalized communities, the poor, the homeless, victims of hate crimes, creates tangible moral impact and keeps compassion active rather than abstract. We need to resist cynicism because it can make us passive. History contains atrocities, but it also contains abolition movements, civil rights victories, anti-colonial struggles, peace agreements, and humanitarian breakthroughs achieved by ordinary people who refuse to accept that cruelty is inevitable. All right. I hope that was of some use to you. Here's a song, and we'll see each other next week, hopefully.

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9: 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And that's actually on the UC Davis campus. This particular show will be airing on Friday, May 29th, 2026. Hard to believe we're almost through the month of May. I still can't believe that. I think I say that almost every week, how fast the time is going. And then every week it feels like it's even faster. So I record these shows once a week, but it